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1: Good morning, I'm Ebony Ablett. A slowing housing market is failing to bridge the affordability gap for many Tasmanians. A new report from Domain has found buyers are changing their home type over their location as detached houses remain out of reach for the average buyer. Domain's chief residential economist Nicola Powell says falling prices aren't having enough of an impact.
2: We look at searched prices, so therefore buyer budgets, versus what is being listed for sale across all our major capital cities. There is a vast gap, which means that there is a lot of seller premium here where buyer budgets just aren't meeting the mark.
1: Our state's biggest affordability gap is in the inner Hobart suburbs, with homes listed at an average of $200,000 higher than what potential buyers are searching for. Overseas, Donald Trump has threatened even harsher tariffs against Europe as the US president's trade war with Canada heats up. It comes as the EU proposes making Canada an associate member of the Union. Trump says there'll be consequences.
3: I think it's laughable. Look, the whole thing with Canada. Canada's been a terrible trade partner. And no, I don't see that. And if they do that, if I think it's at all a hostile act, I will put very serious tariffs or stop trading with Europe.
1: There are fresh concerns about fuel costs and supply this morning, with some independent distributors up on the mainland claiming they're getting less petrol and diesel than usual as global tensions push oil prices higher. And while the squeeze isn't expected to cause shortages, AMP says we're now paying around $20 a week more to fill up our cars than we were before the war broke out. The average price for unleaded 91 here in Tasmania is currently just over $2.32 a litre. Meantime, the cost of living crunch is taking a toll on our furry friends, with a Finders survey finding almost 2 million Australians have delayed taking their pets to the vet because of financial concerns. And in some brighter news, the Taste of Summer's New Year's Eve lineup has been revealed, with the bill featuring local DJ Track and Field, party band Furnace and the Fundamentals, and dance group The Potbellies.

0: More than 100,000 visitors are expected to attend the Tastes 2026-27 season, with pre-sale tickets to be available from next week. The announcement coincides with the Junction Arts Festival kicking off in Launceston this afternoon.
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0: Your sport check now. In the AFL, the Swans are facing a few selection headaches for tomorrow night's blockbuster prelim final against the Dockers at the SCG. Joel Amati is pushing for a recall after missing the past 3 months of footy as Sydney considers tinkering with its forward line, while Justin McInerney appears to have overcome his hamstring injury and could play his first game in 15 weeks. Meanwhile, former Swans coach John Longmire's told Fox he's been super impressed with the players who've stepped in for the suspended Pullman Five.
2: It looks to me like the players, and particularly the younger players that have come in, have been able to take their opportunities and embrace their roles or their pressure in those games and just do what they have to do in the moments that they have to do it.
0: Team sheets will be released later today. I'm Ebony Ablett. That's the latest news and sport.
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4: 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Tomorrow, okay, but windy, 17. Saturday, sunshine and 20 degrees. New sport and weather anytime, 7ad.com.au.
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Better music and more of it with Lee Dixon. Good morning, FYC. She drives me crazy. Welcome to Thursday. Coming up for you shortly, Lionel Richie. All night long. Billy Joel. You had to be a big shot. Pink in before 11. It's your Better Music Workday. Big Johnny Farnham concert coming up this weekend.

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It's bigger than most, so if your car's a bit grotty and it needs a scrub-a-dub-dub, today might be the day. 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
1: 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And the lady said, oh, the lady with the curly hair and the pink top, you just turned all the petrol off. 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
0: 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This

Jane Isaac and more of it with Lee Dixon. Good morning. The Beatles and Come Together. We've made it to Thursday, the 17th of September, 2026. The day that in 1966, Mission Impossible began on US television. That program was revived in the late 80s with original star Peter Graves. And those new episodes were shot on location here in Australia. So that happened on this day, 1966. Crazy. As did Roadrunner cartoon show beginning on US TV in 1966 on this day. So quite a remarkable year. Elton John and I'm Still Standing. It's your Better Music Workday.

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11: No, I wish that I had Jesse.
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1: Good morning, I'm Ebony Ablett. Hundreds of Tasmanian high school, college and university students are expected to rally on Hobart's Parliament lawns this afternoon, speaking out against Pauline Hanson and One Nation. The action, which is scheduled to get underway at 2:30, mirrors protests in a number of mainland cities last month, with a number of other rallies also being held across the country today. Local One Nation candidate Lee Hanson says students belong in the classroom and that they don't necessarily understand what they're protesting against. A controversial host site for the Brisbane 2032 Olympic and Paralympic Games has cleared its final hurdle, with Rockhampton's Fitzroy River endorsed by World Rowing and Paddle Worldwide. Critics have slammed the location over its proximity to crocodile habitat and its water current. A technical assessment into the venue confirms the course would be safe, fair and consistent to host rowing, para-rowing, canoe sprint and para-canoe. Tasmanians being urged to not underestimate the danger of flooding, with flood maps now available in a new, more accessible location. You can find them on the TasAlert app and website. Simon Pilkington from the State Emergency Service says too often people don't heed critical advice, such as to not drive through flood-affected roads.
2: They become too familiar with the surroundings and they think that the area that they've driven through 100 times before is the same as it was before the floodwaters are there. It's absolutely not correct. There can be underwater obstructions, there can be manhole covers loose, there's a whole host of hazards you can't see.
1: More Tasmanians are opting to buy townhouses and units as a slowing housing market fails to improve affordability. The latest Domain reports found detached homes remain outside the average buyer budget in every Australian capital city, with more people choosing to downsize instead of moving elsewhere. Chief Economist Nicola Powell says medium density living has become an affordability bridge for buyers.
3: For many buyers, they're shifting from location to actually housing choice. So if they can't necessarily afford a detached house in a certain location, they will opt towards medium density. And that is absolutely what we're seeing.
1: You know, Hobart's been named as the state's worst culprit when it comes to the gap between buyer budgets and listed prices, with properties priced an average of nearly $200,000 more expensive than what people have been searching for. A new research has found nearly half of cybercrimes aren't reported. Securo says 44% of Aussies who've experienced cybercrime didn't report it to authorities. The report also revealing women face greater personal harm and are twice as likely as men to fear for their physical safety.
0: 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That's mighty helpful Mitre 10.
1: To sports news now, Toby Green is leaving the Giants. The GWS skipper has announced he wants to go back to Victoria and join Geelong. The Cats offering the 32-year-old a 3-year contract and will head there as an unrestricted free agent. And Lions coach Chris Fagan says their thrashing of Hawthorn last month means nothing come Saturday's prelim final. Brisbane beat the Hawks by 67 points when they last met in round 22. Fagan says this weekend is a whole different ballgame.
4: We were coming off a really bad loss the week before to Carlton, so we're pretty fired up. I think they probably had an off game. So I think you can't read too much into that performance a few weeks ago.
1: I'm Ebony Ablett. That's the latest news and sport.
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7: Mostly sunny in and around Devonport today. Tomorrow, okay, but windy, 17. Saturday, sunshine and 20 degrees. News, sport and weather anytime, 7ad.com.au.
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Meatloaf in before 12. Prince as well. And if you love the music of the 80s, don't forget the 80s lunch coming up at midday. Now, share.

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8: And the North and Northwest have taken out two of their three Tassie Top Tourist Town Awards for 2026.
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On 7AD, better music and more of it while you work. There goes Meatloaf. You took the words right out of my mouth. We've got a peek inside with Craig Hebble coming up for you shortly. A look at real estate this week on the coast. Remember, Darren Kerwin's back for Freebie Friday tomorrow morning from 6. And this week, double passes up for grabs to go and check out the movie Verity. Got a special preview screening at Reading Cinemas on September 30 based on that gripping psychological thriller novel. If you want to win your tickets, they're up for grabs again tomorrow morning from 6 with DK. Here's Prince, 7AD.

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1: And a very good morning to Craig Heppel at Ulverston Real Estate. How are you, mate?
2: Good morning, Lou Dixon. I'm very well, thank you.
1: That is very good to hear.
2: I'm being all polite today. Oh, you know why?
1: Politeness gets you everywhere.
2: Have you been watching on Netflix The Gentleman?
1: No.
2: Do yourself a favour.
1: Rightio.
2: Mate.
1: I've been too busy reading ghost books.
2: Oh, okay.
1: I've got my head in some Tasmanian ghost stories.
2: Oh, nice.
1: Yeah.
2: Are they with us now? Do I have to run out of the studio?
1: Just don't look behind you, all right?
2: Okay, don't look behind you. Moving on. Now, before we kick off on episode 164, I want you to listen into the end of the show and I'll reveal the secret word for your chance to win an $1,800 premium marketing package. So stick around.
1: Secret seller.
2: Yes. Now, Lee, name something that gives you an up-to-the-minute indication of how a particular natural condition, market or human-based behaviour is performing. Well, I won't make you guess.
1: Eddie Maguire? What are you hitting straight off of the question?
2: I won't make you guess. Let's think of a windsock. It's vital for air controllers and pilots to gauge prevailing weather conditions and make accurate assessments on the best course of action. Another often ignored instrument is a barometer, a centuries-old mechanism that can tell you when inclement or fair weather is on its way so you can prepare accordingly.
1: Where are we going with this, mate? I'm confused.
2: In my hour-by-hour, day-by-day, week-by-week, first-hand conversations, experiences, observations, and measurements, I can confidently say I'm an accurate barometer for how the property market is performing and what is coming in the approaching weeks and months.
1: Right.
2: Now you know.
1: Yes.
2: There we go. So, I've lost count of the amount of times an economic expert is quoted via larger mainstream channels and portals giving their take on current and future market conditions, and I just laugh saying, I could have told you that last month. I've got a master's degree in eye rolling now. So, what is going on right now? Here on the northwest coast of Tasmania, listing numbers and sales volume have softened, they're down, buyer numbers have diminished, and price growth has levelled out. So, and we're going to show you.
1: That wind sock's a little bit kind of.
2: So the wind sock's a little flaccid.
1: Right.
2: Okay. And I'm going to tell you why, so buckle up. Federal government meddling via their so-called tax reforms have put both investors and first home buyers on the back foot, even though they said this is going to be a boon for first home buyers. Now, when investors and first home buyers are competing, the market pushes along from the bottom up. These are people who've never balanced the books or know how to read a balance sheet or a profit and loss statement, and they decided to take some air out of the market, but actually they hit the balloon with a 155mm howitzer shell. Boom.
1: You're going to feel that.
2: Sadly. But it's not all doom and gloom. Some investors are still in play. However, the scrapping of property purchases via self-managed super funds has put many on the sidelines. And the cohort that the government said would be most advantaged by the tax and property changes, first home buyers, they've gone somewhat to the sidelines as well. Consumer and buyer confidence is actually leaking across all markets, not just property, but in general.
1: Yeah, okay.
2: Here's the big but. Banks are still very keen to lend. They are offering all sorts of deals to investors and first home buyers to offset the government overreach. But if banks start to contract, that's when we worry.
1: Okay.
2: And that's not on the horizon, okay? With the market sentiment tipping towards being fearful, it's a fantastic time to buy, with sellers open to genuine deals. And with the tide going out everywhere, if you are selling to buy elsewhere, accepting a reasonable price on your home gives you the leverage to make commensurate offers on the property you're interested elsewhere. Does that make sense?
1: Yeah, I think so.
2: Yep. So there's less competition when you become the buyer.
1: Yep.
2: Okay, so it gives you need to give yourself the leverage to become a buyer. So, as Warren Buffett says, when people are greedy, be fearful. And when they're fearful, be greedy. Have a think about that. Now, the market is nowhere near the doom and gloom phase, and opportunities are aplenty for those who want to participate in it. Now, taking all that into account, Lee, I'm going to back it up with...
1: Have you got some numbers?
2: You love it, don't you?
1: Yeah, what do you got? You got the stats?
2: I've got the stats.
1: Got the stats. Oh. Sound the alarm.
2: Sound... Right, here's some stats. Now, this is as of basically today, the 17th of September, Thursday the 17th. I'm going to go from Burnie through to East Devonport. So listen in for your suburb, listen in for the numbers. And some of the most important numbers I'll highlight. Burnie, number of sales dropped off 33%. Median price, 540K. Days on market, 41. 1 year price increase, 21%. 5 year price increase, 54. Stock on market, 5.68%. And there's not there's no information on vendor discounts, but that says there's a bit of stock floating around in Burnie. Penguin, number of sales dropped 4.7%. The median price, 681,000. Days on market, 25. 1 year price increase, 13.4. 5 year price increase, 37.7%. Stock on market, 6.2%. A bit of stock there in Penguin as well. Okay. Vendor discounts, that's around 3.27. So that's from listing price to eventual sale price. West Ulverston, the stock only came off, this number of sales only dropped about 1.4%. Median price, 607,000. Days on market, 24. The 1 year increase, 20.8%. 5 year, 55.9%. Stock on market, just a smidge off 5%. And vendor discount, 3.25%. West Ulverston's a pretty good performer. Ulverston, number of sales down 4.4%, median 619,000, days on market 34, the 1 year increase 18%, 5 year increase 54%, stock on market 4.5%, vendor discount 3%. West Ulverston, Ulverston are performing okay.
1: Yeah.
2: Devonport, number of sales are steady, there's no change there. Median price, 592,000. Days on market, 13%. 13 days. So they're turning over quick. The invest. I'll tell you in a sec why that is. So days on market, 13. 1 year increase, 16.1. 5 year, 51.6%. Stock on market, only around 3.8%. That's stable. And vendor discounts around 3.25. And that's actually increased a bit. But investors are still on the hunt in Devonport, but not in the same number since the budget. East Devonport, number of sales down about 12%. The median there is 540,000. Days on market, 30. 1 year increase, 19.4%. 5 year increase, 53.3%. Stock on market, 3.4%. Vendor discounting only 1.19%. Yeah. So it's almost non-existent. So East Devonport's performing well, and people there are pricing their property to market. They're not having to adjust their prices.
1: Yeah,
2: okay. Mate, I missed Turner's Beach.
1: Oh, so rewind.
2: We shouldn't. Number of sales there is down 6.5%. The median has snuck up to 827,000. Days on market, 37. 1 year increase, 19.5%. 5 year is 44.6%. Stock on market, there's a bit of stock in Turner's Beach, 7.1%. And vendor discounts are around 4%. So all that being said, when we looked at the average median price for the whole of the Northwest a couple of months ago, it was 624,000. Now the median price across the Northwest is 643,000. Now that's been pushed along by some higher price sales in Turner's Beach. So if you look at the median for the other six locations, that median price has leveled out or has come off about 1% to 2%.
1: Yeah, okay.
2: Right. So this supports my first-hand experiences on the ground. Price growth has stabilised and sales volumes have softened. However, on the Northwest Coast, we continue to hold our own. We are affordable and attractive. I keep saying it. But a word of warning. Now is not the time to overprice your home, because the silence of the market will be deafening. Get it right first time. Then you won't be party to vendor discounts.
1: Okay. Lovely.
2: So buyers have a choice, and they land on the best value of properties. That's all I can say at the moment. So as you are aware, Lee, we said at the top of the show, we're still offering our $1,800 premium marketing packages to three lucky listeners, and details are on the Peak Inside secret seller post. That's a lot of sisters on our Facebook page, Olverson Property Sales. So just follow, like, and send us a message with today's secret word, and you are in the running for one of the $1,800 premium marketing packages. And the word is winning. We're all winning. That's what I love. So if you're thinking about selling, or you're just not sure where to start.
1: It's a Charlie Sheen.
2: Hey?
1: It's a Charlie Sheen. Winning.
2: Winning. Mate, I'm a big 2.5 men fan. 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
1: Winning. 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
9: Good afternoon, I'm Judy Augustine. More Aussies are opting to buy townhouses and units as a slowing housing market fails to improve affordability. The latest Domain report has found detached homes remain outside the average buyer budget in every capital city, with Aussies choosing to downsize instead of moving elsewhere. Chief resident economist Nicola Powell says medium density living has become an affordability bridge for buyers.
10: For many buyers, they're shifting from location to actually housing choice. So if they can't necessarily afford a detached house in a certain location, they will opt towards medium density. And that is absolutely what we're seeing.
9: A victory for the nation's veterans, with the federal government scrapping plans to limit their spending on healthcare. Labor had proposed a $5,000 cap, but has backed down following fierce backlash. Independent Senator Jackie Lambie says the cap was cruel and dangerous and should never have been proposed.
11: So just so for the veterans out there, it's a win for you today, for all of you that come up here, for all the mums that are always up here, for all the Australian supporters, and there are millions of you. Thank you, because we could not do it without you.
9: Tasmanian students have dismissed claims they don't know what they're fighting against as hundreds of young people from across the state prepare to rally on Parliament lawns this afternoon. The Hobart Against Hate protest is aimed at One Nation. The party's Lee Hansen writing on social media that young people didn't understand the full facts, but Tasmanian organiser Cameron Locke Sinclair insists high school, college and university populations shouldn't be underestimated and deserve to have their voices heard, even if most of them are not old enough to vote. Three Aussie suburbs, including one in Tasmania, have made it onto the list of the world's coolest neighbourhoods. The highest ranking in Australia was Brisbane's New Farm, while North Hobart and South Melbourne also made the top 40 by Time Out. A suburb in Seoul, South Korea, took out the top spot. And we're being encouraged to dig deep today to support the work being done by a foundation honouring two young girls who were killed at Port Arthur. Today is Alana and Madeline Day, and the foundation is seeking to raise vital funds to provide buddy bags containing essential items for children that are in emergency care situations.
12: Every donation made today is going to be doubled all the way through to midnight. So $58, which would normally provide one buddy bag, will become $116 today, giving two children a buddy bag instead of one.
9: Foundation CEO Sarah Davies there.
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9: Sport news now, and one of Tasmania's cricket greats has called time on his Big Bash career, Matthew Wade making 90 appearances for the Hobart Hurricanes since joining the team in BBL 07, scoring more than 2,400 runs and making more than 1,700 catches. He also holds the title of having the highest individual score by a Hurricanes batter at an unbeaten 130. And Toby Green is leaving the Giants. The GWS skipper has announced he wants to go back to Victoria and join Geelong. The Cats offering the 32-year-old a three-year contract. He'll head there an unrestricted free agent. That's the latest news and sport. I'm Judy Augustine.
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14: Mostly sunny in and around Devonport today. Tomorrow, okay, but windy, 17. Saturday, sunshine and 20 degrees. New sport and weather anytime, 7AD.com.au.
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Kangaroos there. What's my scene on the 80s lunch? Good afternoon. It's Lee Dixon. Coming up, Crowded House better be home soon. That's why I'll tell you. There's a little story to this song. And Aussie Music with an XS. Original City Minutes. Now time to cast some spells with

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0: 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And that was Fry's favourite song from Futurama.
1: I'm walking on sunshine. Oh, oh, oh. I'm walking on sunshine.
0: They're the only words in here from the song anyway. The 80s lunch is in excess.

0: Got petrol, I went to pay. 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And the lady said, oh, the lady with the curly hair and the pink top, you just turned all the petrol off. 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
1: Oh, Jason.
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Dave Dobbin and Herb, Slice of Heaven on the 80s Lunch. G'day, it's Lee along with you for Thursday the 17th of September. If it's your birthday today, hey, happy birthday to you. You share your day with Australian sports journo and presenter for Channel 9, James Bracey, 42 today. And don't forget, tomorrow morning on the birthday book, just after 8 o'clock, we'll be giving away our weekly prize. So if you know somebody birthdaying, get them in our birthday book and listen out tomorrow morning to see if they are a winner. Here comes David Bowie's China Girl on the 80s Lunch.

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0: 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This is your news now.
1: Good afternoon, I'm Judy Augustine. Labor says more Tasmanians are being forced to wait for an ambulance. New data revealing a 30% increase in the number of patients not immediately sent assistance. Labor's health spokesperson Sarah Lovell said that amounted to an additional 4,000 cases.
2: Tasmanians should have confidence that there is an ambulance available for them when they need it. Paramedics want to be responding to patients in the community who need their care, but instead they're not able to because the system is under so much pressure.
1: Health Minister Bridget Archer said there was increasing demand on ambulances.
3: Where you have an activation delay, in this case it is because as a result of triage, ambulances are responding to more urgent cases. Of course, we empathise with anyone that waits for an ambulance.
1: Around 10,000 native birds across Australia will be vaccinated against the H5 strain of bird flu as part of a federal government push to protect some of our unique species. It includes 350 orange-bellied parrots that have been vaccinated at Seven Mile Beach, just outside Hobart. At last check, there have been 417 bird flu tests conducted in Tasmania out of more than 3,200 reports to the Department of Natural Resources and Environment. Overseas, and Donald Trump has threatened even harsher tariffs against Europe as the president's trade war with Canada heats up. It comes as the EU proposes making Canada an associate member of the union, but Trump says there'll be consequences.
4: I think it's laughable. Look, the whole thing with Canada. Canada's been a terrible trade partner, and no, I don't see that. And if they do that, if I think it's at all a hostile act, I will put very serious tariffs or stop trading with Europe.
1: Back home, and a Tasmanian suburb has made the list of the world's top 40 coolest neighbourhoods. Across Australia, only three made the list. North Hobart came in at 32. Seoul in South Korea took out the top spot. And today marks Alana and Madeline Day, honouring the lives of the Mi'kmaq sisters who were killed at Port Arthur 30 years ago. Tasmanians are urged to help

0: Raise funds for the foundation named in their honour, which helps to support children fleeing violence.
1: In particular, rural areas where there's just a lack of services in general for the population, it's really important that in those times of real need that we can get those buddy bags to children and teens fleeing family violence.
0: Walter Mikak speaking there.
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0: Sport news now, and Sam Mitchell has shut down questions surrounding Zach Merritt and Ben King being linked with moves to Hawthorn. The Hawks coach was asked if either player has expressed a desire to join the club next season.
3: If I was speaking to any players from outside of this organisation, this would be the last place I would be talking about it.
0: And Matthew Wade has announced his retirement from the Big Bash after six seasons playing for Melbourne teams and the last nine seasons with the Hobart Hurricanes. It's understood he'll be continuing to pursue coaching roles within the Australian men's setup. He holds the highest individual score in Hurricanes history with 130 not out. That's the latest news and sport. I'm Judy Augustine.
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5: Mostly sunny in and around Devonport today. Tomorrow, okay, but windy, 17. Saturday, sunshine and 20 degrees. New sport and weather anytime, 7ad.com.au.
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It's your Better Music Workday with Lee Dixon. There goes the Black Sorrows and Chain to the Wheel. Hello, welcome to Thursday. Here we are. We're getting ever so close to the weekend. Like the sound of that. I've got Toto's Africa before 2 o'clock. Patrick Hernandez is in. Green Day too. Hope you can hang about for those. 1994, the year for Pearl Jam and Better Man.

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It's better music and more of it while you work. Patrick Hernandez there. 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

better music. More of it with Lee Dixon. There go the Monkees. I'm a Believer. Good afternoon. Hey, do you ever sit back and watch the block and go, hey, I could do that? Well, they are searching for its next teams. Casting is now open for the 2027 season of The Block, which will be its 23rd season. Can you believe that? So it's an Australia-wide search. And if you're interested and you've ever thought about, you know, being part of The Block, you can apply right now. 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They are now casting for next year's season of The Block. 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Best of luck to you. February they'll be filming, FYI. It's Goanna's Solid Rock.

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0: 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This is your news now.
1: Good afternoon, I'm Judy Augustine. International students will be barred from bringing their family members over under Labor's new migration plan. Home Affairs Minister Tony Burke has unveiled a raft of changes at the National Press Club today. He says there will be some exceptions to the changes.
2: Anyone who already has their family attached to a visa and is already here, we're not going to be breaking up families onshore. The ones who are already here, that'll stay as is.
1: New data has revealed a 30% increase in the number of Tasmanians forced to wait for an ambulance. Labor's health spokesperson Sarah Lovell said there were nearly 17,000 cases last financial year, an increase of 4,000 compared to the previous year.
3: We see a lot of finger pointing. We see a lot of blame being directed in other directions or to other people, other parts of the system. But what we don't see is any kind of plan.
1: Health Minister Bridget Archer said ambulances were triaged according to need.
4: But we also have seen increasing demand in that time. You know, in the last month, we've seen, record levels of demand for ambulance services. We've continued to invest in our ambulance service over that time as well. We've got new stations.

0: Motorists are being warned to brace for even more pain at the Bowser as fuel prices continue to soar amid the escalating conflict in the Middle East. Some independent fuel distributors on the mainland claim they're being denied their usual allocations. The average price for unleaded 91 here in Tasmania is currently 234.3 cents per litre. Tasmanian students have dismissed claims they don't know what they're fighting against as hundreds of young people from across the state prepare to rally on Parliament lawns this hour. The Hobart Against Hate protest is aimed at One Nation. The party's Lee Hansen writing on social media that young people didn't understand the full facts. But Tasmanian organiser Cameron Locke Sinclair says high school, college and university populations shouldn't be underestimated and deserve to have their voices heard, even if most of them are not old enough to vote. And we're being encouraged to dig deep today to support the work being done by a foundation honouring two young girls who were killed at Port Arthur. Today is Alana and Madeline Day, and the foundation is seeking to raise vital funds for children in emergency care situations.
1: Every donation made today is going to be doubled all the way through to midnight. So $58, which would normally provide one buddy bag, will become $116 today.
0: Foundation CEO Sarah Davies there.
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0: Sport news now, and Lions coach Chris Fagan says their thrashing of Hawthorn last month means nothing come Saturday's preliminary final. Brisbane beat the Hawks by 67 points when they last met in round 22. But Fagan says this weekend is a whole different ballgame.
3: We were coming off a really bad loss the week before to Carlton, so we were pretty fired up. I think they probably had an off game. So I think you can't read too much into that performance a few weeks ago.
0: And GWS captain Toby Green's time at the club is up, hoping to join Geelong this off-season. In a statement, the Giants said he wants to go home to Victoria for family reasons. The three-time All-Australian has captained the team for the last 5 years. That's the latest news and sport. I'm Judy Augustine.
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5: Remaining mostly sunny for the rest of your afternoon. Tomorrow partly cloudy with a high chance of showers, most likely in the evening reaching a top of 17. And on Saturday, slow chance of a shower in the morning, mostly sunny day reaching a top of 20. Overnight minimum expected of 8 in Devonport, 5 La Trobe and 6 in Port Sorell. You're up to date on 7AD.
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more of it. That is Kenny Loggins, a 1986 hit song for the movie Top Gun, of course. It's Danger Zone. It's also the Two Ups at Two, where we play two of your favourite songs from your favourite artists. We've heard from Phil Collins and Genesis just before as well. Giovanna Simpson with you for your Thursday. Hope you're having a fantastic afternoon. We have got some great songs coming up this hour, including two from Jimmy Barnes, Cold Chisel. They're coming up very, very shortly. But right now, let's get straight into it with Kenny Loggins. This one from his 1978 album. It was called Night Watch. The song is Whenever I Call Your Friend. That's coming up next.

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Good music and more of it. It is the two opposite two. That is Joe Jackson from 1978 from his debut album. It was called Look Sharp. Now, you can head to our website right now, 7ad.com.au, and vote for your favourite pin-up pet this month. You've got right up until the 20th to do your voting, and I can't wait to see all the animals and the photos that we get that come through. You can score yourself a photo centre prize pack. It's valued at $199, and it's all thanks to Harvey Norman Photo Centre. You can find them on Friends Street in Devonport for all your photographic needs, all in the one place. Save this, we've got two coming up from Creedence Clearwater Revival, but right now let's do another one from Joe Jackson from 1982. A hit single that was inspired by New York City. It's called Step It Out.

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music and more of it. It is the two opposite two. That is Taylor Dane from 1989 from her Can't Fight Fate album, and a great song from her as well, I'll Be Your Shelter. Now, Apple have recently this week dropped the iOS 27, and let's just say that your devices are about to get a whole lot smarter, as if they weren't already. So if you've ever wished for your phone that could actually understand what you're trying to say, well, the wait is officially over. Apple Intelligence is front and centre, bringing us the next generation of Siri, a massive overhaul for parental controls, and there's also a suite of very snappy performance upgrades as well. So you can dive into everything that you need to know about the new update that rolled out earlier this week. And for more details, you can head to our website. All the latest news, sport and weather is on there. Speaking of that, that is coming up for you very shortly. After that, I'm going to talk to you about some of the big events that happened back on this day in history. But to get us there, let's play another Taylor Dane. This one, originally sung by Barry White, but her version became one of her most significant hits. It's Can't Get Enough of Your Love, Taylor Dane.

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5: Good afternoon, I'm Judy Augustine. A 42-year-old man from Tarleton in the state's northwest has been charged with committing an unlawful act intended to cause bodily harm. That's after an alleged incident in Railton where a man was seriously assaulted and left with critical injuries. Police say the alleged perpetrator left the scene after the incident after 8:30 yesterday morning and was arrested a short time later. He'll appear at the Devonport Magistrates Court tonight. Authorities are assuring there's no threat to the community. Meanwhile, in a separate incident, police have arrested and charged a Gagebrook man after raids allegedly uncovered drugs and an imitation firearm. Police say the residential search yesterday uncovered methamphetamine, cocaine and cannabis, along with an imitation Glock firearm and a large quantity of 12-gauge shotgun ammunition. The 30-year-old was charged with trafficking in a controlled substance along with other charges. Meanwhile, police say a separate search in Bridgewater today uncovered cannabis, methamphetamine, a loaded firearm and ammunition. That raid led to a 27-year-old man being arrested and charged. To the day's other news, and Labor has announced plans to limit pathways for international students to stay in Australia. The move is part of the government's attempts to reduce net overseas migration to 225,000 people by 2028. Home Affairs Minister Tony Burke says students will also be blocked from automatically bringing family members here.
6: Anyone who already has their family attached to a visa and is already here, we're not going to be breaking up families onshore. But we will no longer be adding to the stock of students automatically being able to bring family members over.
5: Meanwhile, Tasmanian Labor says more people are being forced to wait for an ambulance. New data revealing a 30% increase in the number of patients not immediately sent assistance. Labor health spokesperson Sarah Lovell said it amounted to an additional 4,000 cases.
7: Tasmanians should have confidence that there is an ambulance available for them when they need it. Paramedics want to be responding to patients in the community who need their care, but instead they're not able to because the system is under so much pressure.
5: Health Minister Bridget Archer said there was increasing demand on the system and that ambulances were triaged according to need. Tasmanians living with ADHD will now be able to be diagnosed through GPs instead of through specialists. 50 doctors have undergone training to assess and initiate treatment for the condition for children and adults. They'll be putting their new skills to use from October. And time to batten down the hatches. A severe weather warning has been issued for damaging winds tomorrow morning for much of the state. It's set to impact parts of the Upper Derwent Valley, southeast, east coast, central plateau, northeast, the west coast, central north, northwest coast, and Midlands forecast districts. The winds are expected to ease by midnight.
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5: To sport, and Swans coach Dean Cox isn't buying into claims by Fremantle that they're the underdogs in tomorrow night's prelim at the SCG. The Dockers will go into the

0: game as favourites. Cox says both sides have plenty to play for.
1: From our perspective, it is a home prelim. It is one where we're really excited about, and there's a chance to put your best foot forward to play in a grand final. It is a massive game for both clubs. We're under no illusion, and one we're really excited about.
0: And Matthew Wade has announced his retirement from the Big Bash after 6 seasons playing for Melbourne teams and the last 9 seasons with the Hobart Hurricanes. It's understood he'll be continuing to pursue coaching roles within the Australian men's setup. That's the latest news and sport. I'm Judy Augustine.
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4: Remaining mostly sunny for the rest of your afternoon. Tomorrow partly cloudy with a high chance of showers, most likely in the evening, reaching a top of 17. And on Saturday, slow chance of a shower in the morning, mostly sunny day, reaching a top of 20. Overnight minimum expected of 8 in Devonport, 5 La Trobe and 6 in Port Sorell. You're up to date on 7AD.
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Music and More of It. That is You Too with Pride. Let's have a look at this day back in history. It is the 17th of September. Now, it was the day back in 2001 that the New York Stock Exchange reopened after a four-day shutdown. It was the longest break since the Great Depression. Also back on this day, Paula Yates, the former wife of Bob Geldof, and of course dated In Excess's Michael Hutchence, passed away back on this day in 2000. She was only 41. Roadrunner cartoon show began on US television back on this day in 1966 as well, and gold was discovered near the WA town of Coolgardie, and of course that sparked off a gold rush back in 1892. If you're celebrating birthday today, you're celebrating with Anastasia, the singer turning 58 today. Scott Kahn, the Australian singer, of course from Kids in the Kitchen, he's turning 62 today. Baz Luhrmann, the Australian director, of course, directed Elvis Presley in concert, he's also turning 64 today. But we hope you're having a good day. If it's your birthday, stay with us. Simply Red with Stars coming up for you next.

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It's happening at Reading Cinemas on September 30th at 6 p.m. It's based on the worldwide best-selling novel from Colleen Hoover. It's a gripping psychological thriller that follows renowned author Verity Crawford, who's played by Anne Hathaway, and Loan Ashley, who's played by Dakota Johnson. It is an incredible book. I've read it quite a few times and it just keeps getting better and better. Can't wait to see the movie. So for your chance to win that double pass to our special screening at 6 p.m. on Wednesday the 30th, tune in, catch the cruiser, or enter on our website. We've also got a copy of the trailer on our website as well, so make sure you check that out. In cinemas in October, Verity, don't believe everything you read. Stay with us, Lady A, coming up for you next.

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Magnetic Animal, Otto, that is Presley, Suspicious Minds, a 1969 hit by Elvis. It was also became his 18th and final number one single on the US Billboard Hot 100 as well. That is it for me today. I'm going to sign out for you Thursday. I'll be back with you tomorrow from 2 o'clock. But we've got all the latest news, sport and weather coming up for you very, very shortly. But to get us there, I'm going to play some more great hits from The Police, bit of Jim Diamond, some Joyride from Roxette, hit from the Eagles, but I'm going to play the Bangles for you now, their song Eternal Flame. And don't switch off because after news, sport and weather, we're throwing it over to Jam Nation, of course. Christian O'Connell from Seven. And if you love your 80s music like the Bangles, then you want to stick around for the 80s and 80s. The Bangles Eternal Flame coming up for you next.

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8: And the North and Northwest have taken out two of their three Tassie Top Tourist Town Awards for 2026.
0: To around the island state.
8: Tasmania's Education Union says more needs to be done to attract former teachers back into the profession.
0: And beyond.
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2: Good afternoon, I'm Judy Augustine. Tasmanian students have banded together on Parliament lawns in Hobart to take a stand against One Nation, the Hobart Against Hate protest uniting high school, college and university students.
3: Pauline Hanson is funded by billionaires and funded by private corporations. She does not stand for you.
2: That's the voice of Owen Fitzgerald speaking at the rally. One Nation's Lee Hanson took to social media this morning about the protest, saying young people didn't understand what they were fighting for, but organisers were quick to hit back. They said young people shouldn't be underestimated and deserve to have their voices heard. Police have charged a 42-year-old man after an incident in Railton yesterday where a man was seriously assaulted. The Tarleton man was charged with committing an unlawful act intended to cause bodily harm. He'll front the Devonport Magistrates Court tonight. Meanwhile, in separate incidents, two men have been charged after police raids in Bridgewater and Gagebrook this week. Police say the Gagebrook search yesterday uncovered methamphetamine, cocaine and cannabis, along with an imitation Glock firearm and a quantity of 12-gauge shotgun ammunition. A 30-year-old man was charged. While authorities say the Bridgewater search today led to the discovery of cannabis, methamphetamine, a loaded firearm and ammunition. A 27-year-old man was charged over that incident. The Home Affairs Minister has unveiled a major shake-up of the migration policy in a bid to drive net overseas migration down. The changes include introducing a ballot for working holiday visas, restrictions on international students changing courses, and a crackdown on those who overstay their visa.
4: At the time that the free trade agreement was signed, the number of UK backpackers we had here in Australia was in the order of 17,000. It's now just shy of 80,000.
2: 50 Tasmanian doctors now have the skills and training to manage and diagnose ADHD in adults and children. It will make it easier for Tasmanians to be diagnosed, allowing them to avoid specialist psychologists and psychiatrists. They'll be able to use their new skills from October. And damaging winds are on the way, with a severe weather warning issued for much of the state. The winds are expected to pick up from tomorrow morning.
5: Then from the afternoon, as that cold front approaches, showers pick up across the west and the south of the state and extend across many districts. And we'll see some much colder air coming through into the evening.
2: Bureau of Meteorology's senior meteorologist.

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0: The Sport and Swans coach Dean Cox isn't buying into claims by Fremantle that they're the underdogs in tomorrow night's prelim at the SCG. The Dockers will go into the game as favourites. Cox says both sides have plenty to play for.
2: From our perspective, it is a home prelim. It is one where we're really excited about, and there's a chance to put your best foot forward to play in a grand final. It is a massive game for both clubs. We're under no illusion, and one we're really excited about.
0: And Matthew Wade has announced his retirement from the Big Bash after six seasons playing for Melbourne teams and the last nine seasons with the Hobart Hurricanes. It's understood he'll be continuing to pursue coaching roles within the Australian men's setup. That's the latest news and sport. I'm Judy Augustine.

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0: No. Granite benchtops are low maintenance.
2: TAS Networks brings you this weather update. 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And remember the 1-3-10 rule. 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
3: Remaining mostly sunny for the rest of your afternoon. Tomorrow partly cloudy with a high chance of showers, most likely in the evening, reaching a top of 17. And on Saturday, slow chance of a shower in the morning, mostly sunny day, reaching a top of 20. Overnight minimum expected of 8 in Devonport, 5 La Trobe and 6 in Port Sorell. 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
10: 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That's what the J stands for.
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15: It's showtime.
16: Well, hello there, Amanda. How are you this afternoon?
17: I'm okay. How
16: breaking
17: are you?
16: News. Yoko Ono has just revealed plans. She will walk nude through Times Square to protest the Iran war, calling the demonstration a final plea for peace. The event would include a small group of supporters and the relevant permit and paperwork.
17: Oh, of course.
16: So, well, you get have paperwork
17: stamped
16: for everything these
17: get,
16: days.
17: Get even, it stamped.
16: Even, haven't the people of Iran suffered enough?
17: How old is Yoko now?
16: She's 90.
17: Yeah.
16: 90.
17: I tell you what.
16: Doing all right?
17: I've come around to Yoko. I think she's always held true to her life.
16: Hang on. When were you against Yoko?
17: Well, you know, we always mock Yoko.
16: Do we?
17: Oh, you always.
16: I do not.
17: I bet.
16: Mock Yoko.
17: I bet you've got a piece of music here ready to play.
16: Well, okay, I'll put it to you.
17: Okay, here we go.
16: Yes, Yoko,
17: Brendan,
16: walking through Times Square in the nude, or Yoko performing?
17: When do I mock Yoko?
16: Choose your poison. This is my favourite bit.
17: This might be her walking barefoot. She stood on a cigarette.
16: Okay. Anyway, that's anyway, news as it comes across my desk.
17: Fair enough, too.
16: Thursday, action-packed show today. Oh, we've got those young fellas. Remember the three brothers in a boat?
17: The McLean brothers.
16: Yeah.
17: They are three Scottish young men to raise money. They, it wasn't a canoe or what? Well, like
16: it was a rowing boat.
17: It was a rowing boat, but it's purpose built. But still, the three of them, without any support vessels, rowed from Peru to Cairns. Quite an absolutely extraordinary feat. They're charming, wonderful boys. We spoke to them when they arrived in Australia. They've written a book about their adventures. We're going to be catching up with them.
16: Instagram makes its return, and we can't do anything until we do the Fast Five. Would you like to play, or would you like to hear Yoko Ono sing? It's up to you.
17: That's what spurred on the McLean brothers.
16: Well, play the Fast Five. It's Jonesy and Amanda driving you home for Jam Nation.

0: there. It's Jonesy and Amanda. What would you rather have? Yoko Ono running nude through Times Square or Yoko Ono singing? What would you like?
1: I'm going to opt for this because I know that you don't want to hear it.
0: Let's get into the Fast Five.
2: This thing go
3: faster than the speed of light.
2: Jonesy and
0: Amanda's Fast Five. Five questions. Can you go all the way and answer all five questions correctly?
1: If you answer question five correctly, you'll get to hear Yoko Ono's singing, obviously, and a $500 Funlab voucher with Holy Moly Golf Club, the wild side of mini golf.
0: Jacob is in Broadmeadows. Would you like that, Jacob?
4: Oh, that'd be awesome.
1: I think he means the prize, rather than
0: not Yoko Ono.
4: Yeah, the prize. That'd be awesome.
0: Yeah, of course, of course. Yeah. Yoko walking naked through Times Square.
1: You said running a minute ago. I don't know. It should be more alarming. Like, will she have shoes on at least? Because it's a bit grubby.
0: Well, Times Square is very grubby.
1: Watch out for the needles.
0: Jacob, question one for you.
1: Question one. Which AC/DC member wears a school uniform on stage, Jacob?
4: Angus Young.
1: Angus there Young. We're off and running.
0: Let's play Cover Me.
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8: I got you covered, boss.
0: This is a Gregorian chant version of which song?
1: Remember in the 80s where Gregorian chants went to number one?
0: Did they? Next to Aha.
1: And Yoko Ono.
0: Jacob.
4: Yes?
1: What's the song, Jacob?
4: Oh, I've no idea, sorry.
1: Oh, Jacob. Okay.
0: You just did it for Yoko. Leanne is in Penrith.
1: Hello, Leanne.
9: Hi, how are you?
1: Very well. Have a listen to this Gregorian chant version of a famous song.
0: Leanne.
1: What's the song, Leanne?
9: In the Air Tonight, Phil Collins.
1: Yes,
0: yeah. Yeah.
1: Slightly less Gregorian. Question number three. A standard dinner fork has how many prongs or tines, as they're known?
9: Four.
1: Yeah, it's got four. In the old days, it had two prongs, much like a tiny pitchfork, but they added a third prong during the Renaissance and to twirl pasta. Three prongs created an uneven balance of force when pushing down on food, so they settled for four in the 19th century.
0: Didn't we in Australia invent the spork or the splayed?
1: That was a big era of wedding presents when my mum got married.
0: Splades.
1: I think we've got some splades from when mum got married.
0: Why don't we use splades anymore? What happened?
1: I don't know. They were for sort of eating rice and things that are very, you know, you can just scoop up. Peas.
0: Because a lot of people,
1: Mornay, nice bit of Mornay. Because that's right. In our mother's era, everything was mixed with corn flour just to thicken it up.
0: It's like a
1: bowl of sick.
0: What brand of beer does Homer Simpson drink, Leanne?
9: I never watched The Simpsons. I didn't like them.
1: Okay. Sorry, Leanne.
0: Watch a commentary, Leanne. Just the answer would be fine. I'm a big Simpsons perv. I'm a fan.
1: Well, that's question number four. Should Jonesy be arrested?
0: Play the Fast Five. It's Jonesy and Amanda driving you home for Jam Nation.
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2: Fast Five.
0: We're into the Fast Five.
4: We're up to question number four.
0: Dave's in Carrum Downs.
4: Hello, Dave.
5: Hello, how are you doing?
4: Very well. This is a question very close to Brendan's heart. What brand of beer does Homer Simpson drink?
5: Duff beer.
0: Duff man. I got a six-pack of Duff at home.
4: Is it actual beer?
0: Yeah, it's beer.
4: But it's been made post-Simpsons.
0: Chewy's made it. The Chewy's Brewery Company
4: as a homage to the Simpsons.
0: Yeah, and then the Simpsons people sued, or there was a legal action, cease and desist, and then the a full carton of Duff beer. Don't yawn while I'm telling you this.
4: Sorry, I'm tired. Brendan, I've had a long one.
0: I know you have. But the Chewy's people were given a cease and desist, and so the cartons became quite valuable.
4: But so
0: kids bought me a six-pack, which is just sitting in my shed.
4: The beer didn't exist separate to the show, meaning there wasn't a Duff beer in real life before The Simpsons.
0: No.
4: Question number five. Here you go for the prize,
0: Dave.
4: Which English indie rock band is returning to play in Australia in 2027, marking the first shows here in 15 years?
5: Ice House?
4: No.
0: Sarah's in Deer Park.
4: Hello, Sarah.
6: Hi.
4: So, which,
6: how are we?
4: We're
0: good,
4: very
0: thanks.
4: Well, thank you. I think one of the members of this band lives in Tassie. Am I right in saying that?
0: I don't think so. I think you're thinking about the other one.
4: Who's the other one?
0: You're thinking of the Violet Femmes.
4: Am I?
0: Yeah.
4: Is that the one who runs
0: Curator
4: Dark
0: of
4: Mofo?
0: Of, yeah, Mona.
4: No, the Dark Mofo.
0: Yeah, but Mona, the museum.
4: Yeah, but no, not the. He doesn't own the museum.
0: No, he's a curator there.
4: No, he's not.
0: Oh, okay.
4: Anyway, which English indie rock band is returning to play in Australia in 2027? They haven't played here for 15 years.
0: Yeah.
6: That would be the Wonderful Radiohead.
4: Yes, it is.
6: Going to be playing at the Sydney My Music Bowl.
0: Yes, what a great. Yes. I want to see Radiohead. Can we get a creep on, Ryan?
4: While you're doing that, I think. Maybe it's right. Maybe you are. There's a Violet Femmes.
0: Okay, well, why don't we just Google on air?
4: Yeah, I will. Yeah. But he doesn't run the
0: now
4: art gallery.
0: Like a podcast.
4: He doesn't run the art gallery.
0: No, he was part of it.
4: No, he runs Dark Mofo.
0: Okay.
4: Suck on that. But I'm a
0: creep. There it is. Sarah, congratulations to you as you're being serenaded by Radiohead. You've won the Champ Pack, a $500 Fun Lab voucher with Holy Moly Golf Club, the wild side of mini golf. Thank you, Sarah.
6: Thank you guys so much. I listen to you every day, every morning, every afternoon on my way home. You guys are amazing. Thank you from the bottom of my heart. Thank
4: Sarah,
6: you.
4: How
6: my son is going to, he's going to love this. He's got school holidays coming up. We've just moved house. This is amazing. Thank you so much.
4: Oh, well, aren't you lovely?
0: I hope you have a good time. Thank you, Sarah.
4: Even though
0: it's nice
4: she
0: of you
4: was
0: to say.
4: Serenaded with creep.
0: Good on you, Sarah. You carry on about your business.
4: Yeah, absolutely.
0: Welcome back here
4: that's
0: anytime.
4: That's nice. Absolutely.
0: Yeah, any other thing you want to Google on air or anything like that?
4: No, well, I like to have some information.
0: Well, no, but, you know, the thing that separates us between a podcast is money, because we get paid money.
4: What separates us from the apes again?
0: And the other thing that separates is that we're on the ball with stuff.
4: Well, we both were incorrect.
0: I know. So we might as well just be doing a podcast.
4: Okay. Because does that mean I get to sit on a beanbag?
0: Coming up, some more ACA gold on the way. It's Jonesy and Amanda driving you home for Jam Nation.
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0: Hello there, it's Jonesy Demander driving you home. ACA last night, the Brazen Baker. That's my own title for that. Quite frankly, I was a little disappointed that ACA didn't have a title, but it's the story, copyright Jonesy, of the Brazen Baker.
1: Now, what would you pay for a fancy birthday cake? Nadine charges $180 for her creations. But look beneath the icing. What exactly are you paying for?
0: So what happened? Nadine the Baker, the BB, the Brazen Baker.
2: Was it actually, instead of a sponge cake, just a sponge?
0: That's what you do.
2: A kitchen sponge?
0: You do that for toddlers because they're not going to eat it.
2: No, you just take photos and say, look what I made you.
0: What she did, her oven was broken. This is what Nadine has said. So necessity being the mother of invention, she's gone down to Woolies, bought five of those $7
2: the famous mud cakes.
0: The famous mud cakes. She's put them all together.
2: Do you mean stacked on top of each other?
0: Yeah. Multi-layered
2: not long
0: cake.
2: Ways.
0: No. Unless you make
2: I've
0: them.
2: Made a tray.
0: I'm making it. But you could do that.
2: Hungry caterpillar.
0: So what she's done, she's stacked and she's iced over the top.
2: All right.
0: And she's given it to a customer.
2: Right.
0: Charged her $180.
2: Right.
0: Nadine said that her oven was broken.
2: So how did she twig that there was
0: well,
2: wasn't
0: well, this is where she's come unstuck. She hasn't cut off the old icing of the mud cake. Those mud cake icing, it's
2: very
0: chocolate.
2: Distinctive.
0: And it's got the little vanilla swirl.
2: Yeah. It's very distinctive.
0: So someone's bit into the cake. Because quite frankly, I'm a bit with Nadine here. No one ever eats the cake.
2: No. But also, if the insides taste nice,
0: yeah,
2: does it matter that she didn't make it herself?
0: It's a lot of mud cake, though.
2: But that's a lot of layers of icing to cut through.
0: What's seven fives?
2: Ryan.
0: Please.
3: Oh, man. 35.
0: So it's cost her $35. Bit of artistic.
2: Well, she's
0: probably,
2: had to
0: put fondant
2: in
0: there.
2: And she put some artistic stuff on the top.
0: I think it's probably fair enough. Although they didn't call her the Brazen Baker, they had a bunch of puns that you would have been raging with jealousy over.
4: This baker, self-taught, the issue, self-raising.
5: Oh. Your name is really getting dragged through the mud, cake, and we're hoping to be able to clear things up.
0: There you go.
2: Pastry.
0: It's no piddler on the roof.
2: No.
0: Do you remember piddler on the roof?
2: No one's up for a cake.
0: Or the cul-de-sac of creeps. Do better, ACA. It's Jonesy Demander driving you home for Jam Nation.
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0: Boom!
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0: across Australia. It's Jonesy and Amanda driving you home.
1: I came across an interesting story, and it involves, they've called her an elderly tourist. I don't know if she's elderly, but she's probably, what, in the early 80s or something like that. Is that elderly these days? Have a look at that picture. How would you describe that woman?
0: She looks like a nice granny.
1: A nice granny. That's exactly what she looks like. She's a nice granny on holidays. She's got a little pink hat.
0: Yep.
1: Got her sunglasses, her two walking poles. Mm-hmm. She's out for a big day walk. This has happened in Germany. She has found herself in a queue, and she thought, this looks nice.
0: Yeah.
1: And she's joined a queue without knowing it, to a thing called Berghain, B-E-R-G-H-A-I-N, in case anyone's interested in planning their holidays. So Berghain has an interesting history. So all these people, she didn't look at everyone else in the queue there. She's standing about a mile.
0: There's a lot of bum bags.
1: A lot of sort of black bears, you know, those sort of men, singlets and that kind of stuff.
0: Yep.
1: Berghain is apparently one of those places that's almost as famous for its mythology as it is for what you actually get in this crazy club. It's set inside a huge abandoned power station in Berlin, and it's known for its intense techno underground atmosphere, and these words tell you everything, an incredible sense of freedom.
0: Yeah.
1: So no photos are allowed. You can dress however free you like, and it's got a big history with Berlin's queer and alternative nightclub scene. So sometimes people spend a few hours, some people spend the entire day dancing, exploring, and losing themselves in the experience. So she somehow found herself, she was on a walking tour through the district.
0: Yeah.
1: She said, oh, maybe I'll queue up here for a cup of tea. Next minute, she's in that queue. At the last minute, a guide spotted her and managed to get her out just in time.
0: Right.
1: Because inside, DJ Restricted was playing.
0: Right. Maybe she's into that.
1: I think she was bewildered.
0: Yeah, right.
1: She went to Berghain and was bewildered.
0: It's like when you went into Knotfest. Although that was an accident.
1: No.
0: It's Jonesy and Amanda driving you home for

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1: Good evening, I'm Judy Augustine. Students have taken a stand against One Nation at a protest in Hobart. Organiser Cameron Locke Sinclair said students were speaking out against harmful rhetoric.
2: We are fighting for an Australia that does not look out of the way from people escaping persecution. We are fighting for an Australia that does not look at international law as disposable and convenient. We are fighting for an Australia that does not look at a collapsing international system and decide to help Caribbean.
1: On social media, One Nation's Lee Hansen questioned if those attending knew what they were fighting for, but organisers were quick to hit back and said they shouldn't be underestimated. A 42-year-old man from Tarleton in the state's northwest has been charged after an incident in Railton, where a man was left with critical injuries. Police say the alleged perpetrator assaulted the man before leaving the scene, but was arrested a short time later. He's due to appear at the Devonport Magistrates Court tonight. Meanwhile, in separate incidents, searches in Bridgewater and Gagebrook have led to two arrests. Police say drugs and firearms were found during both raids. The Home Affairs Minister has addressed his critics after unveiling Labor's migration policy today. Tony Burke has defended the new policy, saying the changes will allow the government to bring the net overseas migration down to 225,000. He's told the ABC immigration isn't causing the housing crisis.
3: The reality is we're a nation built on migration, and immigration is a phenomenal strength to Australia. What we need at the moment is to be able to temper the numbers for a period of time to be able to allow housing to catch up.

0: Tasmanians living with ADHD will now be able to be diagnosed through GPs instead of through specialists. 50 doctors have undergone training to assess and initiate treatment for the condition. For children and adults, they'll be putting their new skills to use from October. And time to batten down the hatches. Damaging winds are forecast tomorrow morning for much of the state. It's set to impact parts of the Upper Derwent Valley, southeast, east coast, Central Plateau, northeast, west coast, central north, northwest coast, and the Midlands forecast districts.
1: It will be a mostly dry start, just a few showers about the west coast, but it will be very windy. We do have a severe weather warning for damaging winds that also includes Hobart.
0: Senior meteorologist at the Bureau, Jonathan Howe there. Those winds are expected to ease by midnight.
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0: Sport news now, and the Hawks have a score to settle with the Lions in tomorrow's blockbuster preliminary final at the MCG. Coach Sam Mitchell has described their round 22 hammering as a punch in the face.
3: Forever fighting your own standards about what you'll accept and what you stand for and who you want to be as an organisation. And that was a wake-up call for what we had accepted up to that point. And, you know, sometimes little things slip that you might not notice until they punch you in the face. And that night, that's exactly what happened.
0: And trade talk is heating up as we get to the pointy end of the AFL season. It looks like Essendon have their eye on Brisbane youngster Sam Marshall. He's tipped to meet with the Bombers, with St Kilda and Melbourne also keen to lure him. That's the latest news and sport. I'm Judy Augustine.
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6: Remaining mostly sunny for the rest of your afternoon. Tomorrow partly cloudy with a high chance of showers, most likely in the evening, reaching a top of 17. And on Saturday, slight chance of a shower in the morning, mostly sunny day, reaching a top of 20. Overnight minimum expected of 8 in Devonport, 5 La Trobe and 6 in Port Sorell. 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
19: What about the McLean brothers?
20: The brothers McLean. We love these guys. There's three brothers. They are quite extraordinary. We spoke to them last year when they rowed without any support vessels from Peru to Queensland.
21: Yeah.
20: They are quite extraordinary. And the adventures they had, they raised money. They're incredible, funny, handsome, and good-hearted young men.
21: They got worldwide attention.
22: An arrival in Australia, 139 days in the making. Over the weekend, three brothers from Scotland finally completed their 9,000-mile journey, becoming the fastest group to ever row across the Pacific Ocean unsupported. Not surprisingly, the trip had many highs and lows. For starters, they got to enjoy countless sunsets together.
23: I'm really inspired by three of you.
22: And also spoke virtually with actors like fellow Scott, Ewan McGregor, and Mark Wahlberg. Of course, though, there were tough moments, too. For example, just before I spoke with them on day 90 of their trip.
24: Yeah, just wash me up your feet.
22: The youngest, Lachlan, was swept overboard by a storm with 20-foot waves. Thankfully, he was still attached, and the eldest, Ewan, was able to help him scramble back on board.
25: If I hadn't been tethered to the boat, I would have been lost to sea.
22: With this journey, they wanted to raise £1 million for clean water projects in Madagascar, which has been an ongoing mission of theirs for years. After 139 days, their fundraiser sits at almost £900,000, which is over $1 million US. Still,
25: although we're on land now, we're still going to work hard until we get there.
21: And they did.
20: What impressive young men. They've written a book about their adventures, and they join us next.
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0: It's Jonesy and Amanda driving you home.
1: We last spoke to the McLean brothers a little over a year ago when they just completed an unbelievable 15,000-kilometre row from Peru to Australia, becoming the first team on record to row across from South America. They have turned that wild 139-day adventure into a book called Three Brothers in a Boat. Mm. And they join us now, Ewan, Jamie and Lachlan. Hello.
0: Hello.
2: Hello. I think we've got Jamie and Lachlan on the way. They've had boat trailer issues, apparently.
0: Okay.
1: What are the chances?
0: So it's just Ewan by himself. Okay, he's come up on our screen. There you are. Great. So where are the boys? Where's Jamie and Lachlan? They're coming.
2: They're moving the boat right now. I think they're just coming in now.
0: Feel free to slag them off. If you need to slag them right now, this is your time to shine.
3: It's too late
2: for everything.
1: There we are. Hi, fellas. How are you?
0: Okay.
3: Very well. How are you guys?
0: You've just pushed Ewan out of the picture.
1: No, I think we can see all of you. Out of the boat.
0: He's pushed him out of the boat. Yeah.
1: When you decided to write a book, were you surprised at how different your memories were of the adventure, or did you all remember it the same way?
2: Oh, totally, Amanda. It's quite an amazing. I'm so glad that we actually recorded the whole journey. So every single day we were taking it in turns to write these logs, which we were sending back, and it was really just for mum and dad originally. But then it grew and grew, and there were lots of people that were receiving the emails by the end. But I'm so glad that we actually did that, because I think, you know, it's quite a grim experience at times. It's very repetitive and you're really sleep deprived. And I think that combination of things, just, you know, your memories are quite often in those environments just consigned to oblivion. So having that record of those logs, it really made the book possible to write, because we were able to look back and kind of reflect on the whole experience and read each other's logs for the first time, because we weren't reading each other's whilst we were at sea.
0: Well, that would have been interesting.
1: Teenage girl diary.
0: That would have been. How are we feeling about that? Jamie and Lachlan, for example, how do you feel about Ewan's account? I'm not like ganging one brother up against the other two, but it just seems to me that Ewan's by himself and you two are together on another Zoom.
3: Yeah, I mean, totally. It is so funny, like, looking back on days where your memory of it seems to be kind of completely different to your brother's. And I think that probably happened on quite a regular basis. Just like, it was so dependent on the weather and where we were and how we were feeling and messages from home and influencing the boat. But yeah, totally. Like, it is quite interesting. Like, we definitely, although we were in the same boat together, I think at various parts of the crossing, we did have different experiences for sure.
4: I think we all started kind of obsessing over, I don't know, there were kind of like themes in each of our logs. Like, I kind of became more, I don't know, philosophical. I think Ewan, you probably did as well. But yeah, and Ewan was kind of a common theme was it'd be quite like stats.
2: Technical.
4: You know, how many oar strokes have we done? And then Jamie, he just became obsessed with food. He was just like, you know, obsessing over the meals he was going to have off the boat, and a lot to do with kind of how much food we actually had on the boat. He was kind of like, you know, doing stock chair, like, you know, stockpiling all of the rations we had left, etc.
2: It's a riveting read. It's a riveting read.
1: I'm intrigued as to what food you fantasized about. And was that the first meal that you had?
3: I fantasize a lot about pizzas. Like a really nice chewy pizza with even now.
0: Yeah.
3: Like, then we... but then the first thing we had was like fresh fruit, a big bowl of fresh fruit, which again, you fantasize about fresh stuff. We hadn't had fresh stuff in 4.5 months. And then we had a pizza. Did it live up to expectations? Tough to say. I think it'd be impossible.
0: Yeah, because all those things conjure up images of like the seamen out to sea with no food, and all of a sudden their head turns into a giant pizza. Did these dark thoughts ever come across you?
3: Yeah, the back of Lachlan's head. Yeah.
4: He tried to take a bite out of it.
0: John, see, if I took Amanda fishing with me one day, and I packed a little lunch and all that, and before we left the dock, she'd eaten all the sandwiches out of my cooler.
1: I wouldn't be able to ration myself at all.
0: She was even eating the bait. I said, we haven't even gone yet.
3: You and me would get on.
0: It's great to talk to you boys again. Three Brothers in a Boat is available now where you get all your books and stuff like that. Boys, thank you for joining us.
3: Oh, thanks.
2: Hey, thank you so much.
3: Great to be back.
0: It's Jonesy and Amanda driving you home for Jam Nation.
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0: Hello there, it's Jonesy Demander driving you home. I never watched the show Keeping Up Appearances. When it came out, I never really watched it. It was there, but I never followed it that much.
1: No, I never did either. I know what it is, though. Isn't it Hyacinth Bouquet or yep. Hyacinth Bucket pretending to be above her station in old punts?
0: Yeah, pretty much. You've got the theme. And the show is largely around her correcting people about the pronunciation of her name.
2: There's usually something for a Mrs. Richard Bouquet.
3: How do you spell Bouquet?
2: B-U-C-K-E-T. B-U-C-K-E-T.
3: Oh, Bucket.
0: She's married to Richard Bucket. And as you pointed out...
1: Well, it's Dick Bucket.
0: Dick Bucket. So it's just English...
1: It's English humour at its best.
0: At its best. And I never really watched it when
1: it's
0: it came
1: out. It's old now, isn't it?
0: Oh, he came out in the 90s, 1990.
1: In the 90s? Older than that, isn't it?
0: No, 1990. That's when it started. Anyway, my grandson, for some reason, just loves it. Comes around.
1: How old's he?
0: He is 18 months. And the other night he was crying and having a bit of a complaint about stuff. And as soon as he heard the music, the Keeping Up, he just sat down and he's just mesmerised.
1: Really?
0: And then there's a bit, I'll show you on my phone, there's a bit of him and you know the character, there's a character in there called Onslow?
1: No, I don't know him.
0: He wears a white singlet.
1: Okay, yeah.
0: Look at him. The little guy is sitting there
1: wearing a
0: white singlet. He's dressing.
1: But does he watch all TV like that or is there something about that show that's sucking him in?
0: I don't know what it is. He watches that more than The Wiggles, more than Teletubbies, more than anything else. He's that show... He's guaranteed to sit through the whole thing.
1: And not just for the music, so you don't know what it is.
0: Just totally mesmerised by it.
1: Amazing. That's old. It's kind of an old-fashioned thing
0: old
1: for
0: fashioned
1: a little kid.
0: Old-fashioned kid.
1: Remember my friend's daughter, who's now in her 20s, but when she was 10, she was obsessed with Barbara Streisand. Remember that?
0: That's right.
1: She had a whole wall dedicated to the early films of Barbara Streisand. She told her family she was going to be Jewish. She adhered to the Jewish holidays
0: yeah.
1: and they're eating... restrictions and all that sort of
0: stuff. But she never converted to Judaism.
1: No, she didn't. But she lived like that for some time. She was heavy duty because of Barbara Streisand. She was very kind of old school about the old movies, like Funny Girl and things.
0: Yeah.
1: When she was 10 years old.
0: Kids are funny, aren't they? What about an old-fashioned kid?
1: Old-fashioned kid. How about
0: dubbing your old-fashioned kid?
1: Tribal drum will beat for the old-fashioned kid.
0: Yeah.
2: The McKay residence, the lady of the house speaking.
1: Let's do it.
0: My old-fashioned kid. It's Jonesy Demander driving you home for Jam Nation.
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16: Hi, I'm Sally Pearson. A spray from the coach has helped spark Brisbane's NRLW revival. Captain Tamika Upton admits the reigning premiers needed a dressing down after three straight losses midway through the season. The Broncos haven't lost since as they head into an elimination final against the Knights. The season-ending WTA Finals will relocate to Charlotte from 2027, with tour bosses wanting to turn it into the Super Bowl of women's sport. And the WNBL pre-season tournament tips off tonight, with Townsville Fire taking on the Perth Lynx.
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0: Good afternoon to you across Australia. 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
1: So old.
0: He was carrying on a little bit last night.
1: Quick, put on hyacinth.
0: And I thought it was a coincidence. A couple of weeks ago, he started watching it, and now all of a sudden, as soon as that music comes on, and then as soon as the English banter comes on.
1: So it's not just the music.
0: No.
1: He's watching the story.
0: And it is easy to watch, you know, in these troubled times, he just watches it.
1: I know, but he's not following the storyline, surely.
0: It's a pretty easy storyline. Pretty much the whole thing is about how people mispronounce her name.
1: But he's not following that, so I wonder what it is that he's glued into.
0: I don't know, but the tribal drummer's beating my old-fashioned kid. Jade has joined us.
1: Hello, Jade.
2: Hi, Amanda. Hi, Jamesy. How you going?
0: Great.
1: Who's the old-fashioned kid?
2: Okay, my 8-year-old daughter, her favourite singer is John Denver.
0: Really?
1: What is it about John?
2: I don't know, but she's just taken a liking to his music, and we'll go to soccer on a Saturday morning and she'll say, "Mum, can you put my pump-up music on?" And her pump-up music is Take Me Home, Country Road.
0: Oh, so she heard this. She's into it.
1: Wow.
2: She's sitting in the car nodding along.
1: I wouldn't have thought that would be anyone's pump-up music.
0: Well, I'll say a story, Jay. When I was 8 years of age, John Denver was huge. And I remember the newspaper had a full-size poster of John Denver. And my dad put it up on my wall.
1: And a head like a coconut.
0: He did. But nonetheless, with glasses. But I put it up on the wall. And I remember just weeping at the poster.
1: Were you emotional about the
0: songs? Yeah, I didn't know what I was. I was
1: Sexual
0: eight,
1: awakening?
0: I was eight. To make this weird.
1: No, well,
0: I was like, I didn't know the emotions. I was so into John Denver as a kid.
1: But as you say, when you were eight, John Denver was on the radio. John Denver was a thing.
0: But having said that, Jade's daughter is eight. Maybe eight is where you become John Denver aware.
1: But John Denver isn't in popular culture at the moment, Jade, I wonder where it's come from.
0: Where has it come from, Jade?
2: I don't know. She's locked on to him. She loves him. She even researched that he loves flying, and she read into the way he learnt to fly And then, she's just, I don't know what it is about him, but she just loves his music. And between Taking Home Country Roads and Leaving on a Jet Plane.
1: I love that song.
0: Well, that was the problem. He was good at flying the place, but not so much building.
1: Yeah, don't tell her how that ended.
0: Yeah, don't build the
1: plane. Jay, thank you.
0: That's amazing. Do you know, I actually got to sit on John Denver's Harley Davidson.
1: Was he on it too?
0: No, he'd been long gone, but it was sitting at my mate's bike shop for some years.
1: Did you have another tear?
0: A nice soft tail.
1: Hello, Ben.
0: That's the bike.
1: Of course, I understand. Hello, Ben.
3: Good afternoon, Amanda. Good afternoon, Jamesy. Amanda, very sorry to hear about your poor dog.
1: Oh, thank you.
3: Had a great life, by the sound of it.
1: Oh, aren't you kind? And Minnie
0: actually,
1: did
0: that
1: have
0: dog
1: a great
0: did
1: life.
0: Live a good life.
1: She did. She was healthy until the last couple of weeks, until the last couple of days, really.
0: She would have been Lady and the Tramp if it was to be Disney-ified.
1: Do you think? I think she liked the spaghetti.
0: Anyway.
1: Ben, who's your old-fashioned child?
3: Jonesy, I can relate to this entirely. My eldest son, who's now 20, from the age of 18 months, he loved nothing but watching James Bond films, more so than The Wiggles, far more so.
1: Really?
3: He watched them every Friday afternoon with my father after daycare at kindy, and he still to this day quotes Sir Sean in particular, "Hello, buddy, Penny," or "Splendid," or "Shake and not stirred," as you would say back then as a toddler.
1: Wow.
3: And he's the kicker. He's now in the Navy. And like Commander James Bond, he's studying counterintelligence, so he wants to be a spy.
0: He was inspired by Bond.
1: Wow, when he was just a kid.
0: That's amazing.
1: It is amazing.
0: Moneypenny and Pussy. Remember that?
4: Pussy. Pussy. Pussy. Pussy.
0: That's
4: Pussy. Pussy.
0: That's shoot the Pussy.
4: Pussy.
0: Okay, Pussy. Right.
4: Pussy. Pussy. Pussy.
0: I think someone give it a kick. It's stuck.
1: Well, this is dreadful. Ben, thank you. We're going to take more of your calls. My old-fashioned kid, what have you got for us?
0: It's Jonesy and Amanda driving you home for Jam Nation. C
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0: Hello there, it's Jonesy Demander driving you home. So the 18-month at home has a bit of an obsession.
1: Your grandson?
0: Yeah, has a bit of an obsession with keeping up appearances.
1: It's so random.
0: Just quietens him down. And then we all sit there and watch it.
1: Well, you do.
0: He's even started dressing like one of the characters from the show. He's
1: not wearing Hyacinth Bouquet.
0: Not a
1: She's wearing a fascinator.
0: I'm sure that'll put the cat amongst the pigeons. No, he's wearing a white singlet because Onslow, one of the characters, he wears a singlet most times.
1: I wonder what it that's such a strange choice for a young child.
0: It is. But the tribal drum is
1: beating for my old-fashioned kid.
0: Katrina.
1: Hello, Katrina. How old-fashioned is your child?
2: Well, do you remember my little son, Lachlan, from the piano?
1: Oh, yes! Hello!
0: Yes.
2: He absolutely loves you guys. He promotes you guys at school. He absolutely loves your station. He promotes all your shows at school. Christian O'Connell, Jonesy and Amanda, all the prizes and all the competitions. And he can name all the songs and the artists before they come up on the radio.
1: Wow.
0: He's so sweet. I remember I was in the audience.
1: Little munchkin.
0: And he kept looking at me saying, Jonesy.
1: He's just brilliant. Oh, that is wonderful.
2: I love that.
1: Oh, please give him a big hug from us, Katrina.
2: I will.
1: Oh, he's so gorgeous. Thank you.
0: Justine has joined us.
1: Hello, Justine. Tell us about your old-fashioned kid.
3: Hi, I've got a son, and he used to like to sit in the study with all the blinds drawn, wearing a cloak and writing with a quill on handmade paper, and he would make up his own language, and he had one of those little wax seals that you would melt the wax and then seal anything he'd written with the wax seal.
1: Where did this come from?
3: I think he was really obsessed with Lord of the Rings.
0: Yeah.
3: And so I think it all came from wanting to live in that era.
1: And how long did it last?
3: Oh, gosh, 2 or 3 years.
1: Wow.
3: We used to have to go to this paper shop in the city called Il Papiro, where they made handmade paper. Cost me a fortune.
0: Did you put him up in a belfry or something like that? That's a Quasimodo got his start, you know?
1: That's extraordinary.
0: Oh, Justine.
1: Oh, that is brilliant. How old is he now, Justine?
3: He's now 22.
1: Did you rag him about it?
3: 12 years ago. Oh, I think it was so gorgeous.
1: Yes. Yeah. Oh, that's brilliant.
0: Where do you even get a quill from these days?
1: Yeah, well, they're expensive, as Justine knows.
0: Thank you for
1: your brilliant. Course. Thank you. I love that.
0: That's great. Instagram is coming up, jonesydemander.com.au, if you would like to play.
1: And also, Double A Chattery drops today, and we had a very interesting chat with a woman who is queen of Australian kitsch.
0: Ooh.
1: You know I love my kitsch.
0: It's not you.
1: No, it's not.
0: Well, I'm intrigued. It's Jonesy Demander driving you home for Jam Nation.

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1: Good evening, I'm Judy Augustine. Tasmanian students have banded together on Parliament lawns in Hobart to take a stand against One Nation, the Hobart Against Hate protest uniting high school, college and university students.
2: Pauline Hanson is funded.

0: Hanson took to social media this morning about the protest. She said young people didn't understand what they were fighting for, but the organisers were quick to hit back. They said young people shouldn't be underestimated and deserve to have their voices heard. The Prime Minister has rejected putting a moratorium on data centre approvals. Anthony Albanese has told Parliament Australia needs to be at the forefront in shaping the technology that's rapidly growing.
1: We're working constructively to make sure that that social licence is available, is absolutely critical. We've said very clearly that we must shape AI or it will shape us.
0: Meanwhile, a mixed reaction to Labor's migration policy today. While the Coalition believes Labor's plan to cut net overseas migration to 225,000 is still too high, the opposition has welcomed the government's decision to speed up the processing time for working holiday makers. Deputy Opposition Leader Jane Hume says there needs to be enough migrant workers in the regions.
2: We want to make sure that we have the workers that we need to produce the food that we consume and export.
0: 50 Tasmanian doctors now have the skills and training to manage and diagnose ADHD in adults and children. It will make it easier for Tasmanians to be diagnosed, allowing them to avoid specialist psychologists and psychiatrists. They'll be able to use their new skills from October. Motorists are being warned to brace for even more pain at the Bowser as fuel prices continue to soar amid escalating conflict in the Middle East. Some independent fuel distributors on the mainland claim they're being denied their usual allocations. The average price for unleaded 91 here in Tasmania is currently 234.8 cents per litre. And damaging winds are on the way with a severe weather warning issued for much of the state. The winds are expected to pick up from tomorrow morning.
3: Then from the afternoon, as that cold front approaches, showers pick up across the west and the south of the state and extend across many districts. And we'll see some much colder air coming through into the evening.
0: Senior meteorologist Jonathan Howe from the Bureau speaking there.
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0: Sport news now, and three players have been given their marching orders from the Crows. The club hasn't offered new contracts to Chase Jones, Lachlan Scholl and Tyler Welsh. And Dylan Moore reaches 150 games for Hawthorn in tomorrow's preliminary final against Brisbane at the MCG. The Hawk star has kicked 156 goals and averages 18 disposals per game. Sam Mitchell revealing he was close to being cut early in his career.
5: He was the one that drove a lot of that standards of the younger group in his first couple of years, and then obviously went through some tough periods with nearly getting, you know, delisted and getting his sort of basically his last game was the one that kept him on the list.
0: That's the latest news and sport. I'm Judy Augustine.
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8: No.
7: Well, I couldn't find them, and Batman was just on the Sydney Opera House.
8: I saw a picture of that.
7: And I'm looking at it right now, and I just missed Batman being on top of the Sydney Opera House.
8: Don't say Batman. Who and why?
7: It's Batman.
8: Don't they? That only come out during the day, and he wasn't hanging upside down.
7: Batman does.
8: Leaving his guano all over the place.
7: Is Batman identifying as a they now?
8: So what's happened?
7: Bat-day.
8: Who's they? Who is he?
7: Apparently they're making a new Batman movie.
8: So it wasn't promotion, they were filming.
7: Yeah. Jim Rye, you're a Batman fan.
8: Enthusiast.
7: Yeah. Tell me, where are we up to?
9: So we're up to the Batman 2, which I think is set to be released in 2028.
8: There's more than two.
9: Yeah, but they've redone it with Robert Pattinson as the Batman.
7: Has there been one with Robert Pattinson in it?
9: Yes, it's called The Batman.
8: He's
9: yes.
8: not here Have now I filming that? On top of the Opera House.
9: Well, who's to know? Well,
8: no, it'd be a stunt.
7: If someone hadn't taken away my binocular privileges, and that was only because Sydney Sweeney was filming a movie here.
8: No, she wasn't. You were just pretending she was. You're imagining she might have
7: filmed
8: been.
7: That terrible movie.
8: Yeah, that was a few years ago before you got the binoculars. The people in the apartments around this building have complained about you.
7: Oh, they have not.

0: They have. Coming up next.
1: It's Thursday.
0: Thursday, AA Chattery. Let's discuss Australian kitsch. It's quite fascinating. I'm featured in a new book written by the Queen of Australian Kitsch. Let's talk about it.
1: That's coming up. Also, Instagram, your chance with $2,000. It's Jonesy and Amanda driving you home for Jam Nation.

0: Hello there, it's Jonesy DeMatta driving you home this Thursday afternoon. Thursday or Friday, Junior, AA Chattery or DAC drops today.
1: That's right. And Anita and I talked to a woman. Her name is Frida Las Vegas. Her real name is Stavroula or Stav. But she goes by, her artistic name is Frida Las Vegas. And over the years, I've bought many things from her. In fact, my family gifted me this. This is, have a look, it's a resin brooch of Dame Edna. She does really fluoro, colourful things of Australian iconography. Look at this jumper I got through her. How would you describe that, Brendan?
0: It looks like Jenny Key would wear that.
1: It is. It's a giant prawn cocktail.
0: Yeah, see? On a jumper. I couldn't see it. Yeah. It's a prawn cocktail.
1: And how about this one? What's on this
0: it's
1: one?
0: Like you're doing a show. Out they go. It's a little ibis on top of a bin.
1: It's an ibis on top of a bin, a knitted jumper. Mm. And so she has written a book about kitsch. And I'm featured in it, but Anita and I chatted to her about...
0: Because you're pretty kitschy.
1: I'm pretty kitschy.
0: I thought I was pretty kitschy.
1: There's a difference between, and it's interesting, as she said, she doesn't want a house filled with crap, and neither do I, but you don't know what kitsch is and what works for you until you feel it.
0: Yeah.
1: But her description of what kitsch is, I thought, was very interesting. Have a listen.
2: There's not one way to describe it. I mean, historically, it comes from the German word verkitschen, which means sort of rubbish, trash. And, you know, it's quite a nasty word. And that connotation of things that are kitschy, of not having any value, is something that I've been anathema to growing up, because I love kitsch. And Amanda, I know that you love kitsch. We
3: yes.
2: definitely mm. sort of have this shared appreciation for it. And, you know, when you admit to loving it, it's like this sort of dirty secret. Like, oh, how dare you admit that you like all this, you know, trashy cultural detritus? How dare you find beauty in the mundane? But as a little girl, I just always thought kitsch was fun. I thought it was fantastic. I thought it had a sense of humor. And I've been thinking a lot about how to reframe kitsch so it's a little bit more rooted in inclusivity and belonging, rather than just straight out anything that's popular, mass-produced, rooted in pop culture is immediately considered bad taste.
1: Because that's been the thing for many, like the three blue ducks up the wall. Remember the donkey that would dispose cigarettes out of its bum?
0: Yeah.
1: All that brilliant stuff that was funny, but it was mass-produced and it wasn't elitist, and so therefore it wasn't seen as art, or it wasn't seen as collectible. And she's trying to reframe that. She's also looking at concert tickets or admittance tickets to Magic Mountain.
0: Yeah, sure.
1: The stuff from our childhood, the stuff that's...
0: So it's nostalgia. Kitsch is nostalgia.
1: Part of it is a big nostalgia kick, and I've got some stuff that is royal family kitsch. And my favourite stuff is like from the 50s and the 60s, when the royal family would visit here, and Australia's identity hadn't really been forged. And so there's a royal mug. They're visiting Australia, but it's got a koala handle on the cup.
0: Do you think today's kitsch is tomorrow's collectible? I think of today's kitsch are those well-worn signs that say "Eat, Pray."
1: Yeah, that's
0: all those
1: right.
0: ones. You know,
1: yeah, that will be tomorrow's kitsch.
0: So, and right now they're a bit cringy.
1: Yes,
0: you see them in Kmart.
1: But that's what she. That's right, and she would say, we've got to push through the cringe. Like Ken Doan has had a resurgence as an artist.
0: But he was cringy. He got to a point when he was cringy.
1: Because we were putting his art on tea towels and oven mitts.
0: Mass produced,
1: which doesn't take away its artistry. She's saying we need to celebrate it, to look at the stuff that's in your cupboard, in your mum's cupboard, with a reframe of if it's got a sense of humour, if it's colourful, if it's mass produced, if it's useful, how wonderful to have this in our lives rather than shun it because it's not arty.
0: Mm.
1: So really interesting chat with her.
0: Yeah.
1: You and I have a similar kind of eye on this.
0: Well, what's the kitschiest thing you have at home? You've got some kitschy
1: stuff. I've got the royal paraphernalia that I like to collect. I've got a big fiberglass shark that Harley found in a secondhand shop that was from a fish and chip shop.
0: That is so good.
1: Yeah, it's that kind of stuff.
0: I remember saying to Harley when he got that, I said, can I have that? And he said, no.
1: Yeah.
0: And I said, because you were about to get your kitchen redone. And I said, it's not going to suit your kitchen.
1: Yeah.
0: It won't suit. And Harley said, okay, if it doesn't suit the kitchen, you can have it.
1: We built the kitchen around it.
0: Damn it.
1: We built the kitchen around it.
0: Damn you.
1: Yeah. So it's
0: I've got it actually ring on the red phone, an actual red phone.
1: Yeah.
0: And it's with the stand as well that says ring on the red phone.
1: Brilliant.
0: And I've got a red phone box. I'm not a phone box guy. I just happen to have two.
1: But she also says that collecting, is it paper ephemera. Is that what the word she used? That's the new stuff too that you can put on a T-shirt. Like I've got some Simon Townsend Wonderworld stickers. That's the kind of stuff that as you say, it's a nostalgia kick. There's a certain artistry to it. It's a moment in history, a moment of Australianness.
0: Yep.
1: So she's a really interesting chat, and it'll make you look differently at your own home, I promise, and your parents' home, I promise you.
0: Have a look. 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
1: That's
0: from.
1: It. Please do it.
0: It's Jonesy and Amanda driving you home for Jam Nation.
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0: Hello there, it's Jonesy Demander driving you home this Thursday afternoon. A post on Reddit has sparked some intense discourse.
1: No.
0: I was talking about it on the show today.
1: What show?
0: On the Today Extra show, and it was about the pop-in, when people just pop into your house.
1: Do people still do that? I mean, maybe in our parents' generation, do people still do the pop-in?
0: It's an interesting thing, because I was thinking about a good mate of mine, Scotty the Scamp. One day, we had a big drinking session at my house. His wife dropped him off to pick up the car, because he got the Uber home the night before. So while he was there, I said, oh, you know, do you want a beer? And then some 6 hours later, he rang his wife, can you pick me up again? Because, and she said,
1: would you call that a pop-in?
0: Well, it was a pop-in because he was meant to just pop in and pick his car up and go.
1: It
0: was one of the, this happened a few years ago, and I'm thinking it was one of the great moments of my life. We had such a great time.
1: But I don't think of that as a classic pop-in. I think a classic pop-in is someone you haven't seen for a while who's driving past and just knocks on your door to see if you're home. Mm. And we don't even in our culture, in our society at the moment, like an unsolicited phone call. I don't think we can tolerate the pop-in. And I know there'll be people who will say, we've lost the art of connection, but don't drop into my house unannounced.
0: Sure.
1: Just don't. I've got a friend years ago who said, if you want to, do it. But if I'm fighting with my husband, deal with it. If I don't have a bra on, deal with it. If my house is messy, deal with it. I don't have anything to serve you food-wise, deal with it. It's too stressful to do that to someone.
0: You know what I think it is?
2: The good old-fashioned pub test.
0: Thank you, Sam.
1: I don't think anyone likes the pop-in. I could be wrong, and people might say, you mean. I couldn't stand it.
0: But I'm just talking about that moment when it was unexpected and we ended up having it.
1: But you knew his car was outside your house.
0: Yeah, no, but I didn't expect him to come and get it so soon. I thought, well, you know, but it was an encore performance. And then other mates came around the next minute, you know.
1: Yeah, should we ask Helen how she felt about the pop-in?
0: She joined in. That's what I mean. It's those days.
1: I know, and it's true, and it is true. But if you'd said from the outset, would you like someone to pop in, you both would have said no.
0: Yeah. I'm on the fence on this one. What do you think? The unannounced pop-in, does it pass the pub test? It's Jonesy Demander driving you home for Jam Nation.
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0: hello there. It's Jonesy and Amanda driving you home this Thursday afternoon. Let's get into it.
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3: 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Jonesy and Amanda's.
0: 10 questions, 60 seconds on the clock. You could pass if you don't know an answer. We'll come back to that question if time permits. You get all the questions right. Happy days, $1,000.
4: You can make it $2,000, but it is double or nothing by answering a bonus question.
0: Jane is in Sunshine.
4: Hello, Jane.
5: Hello, how are you?
4: Very well, how lovely. Jane is in Sunshine.
0: Jane,
4: that's a nice
0: is
4: phrase, isn't
0: sunshine
4: it?
0: Sunshine to me.
5: Oh, thank you. That's nice.
4: Let's see if we can get $2,000 into your sunshiny life. We start with $1,000. You've got 10 questions, 60 seconds. If you're not sure, say pass. We might have time to come back, okay?
5: Okay, no worries.
4: All right, Jane, get ready because here we go. Question number one. How many holes are in a standard bowling ball?
5: Three.
4: Question two. What TV series is Elmo in?
5: Sesame Street.
4: Question three. Escargot, the French word for which dish?
5: Pass.
4: Question four. In tennis, what's the score after 15?
5: 30.
4: Question five. Which pop artist sang the hit Ironic?
5: Alanis Morissette.
4: Question six. What's the fourth planet from the sun?
5: Pass.
4: Question seven. Jacinda Franklin is married to which ex-athlete?
5: Buddy Franklin.
4: Question eight. Which French phrase describes a dead-end street?
5: Pass.
4: Question nine. Which expensive spice comes from the crocus flower?
5: Oh, pass.
4: Question ten. What religion is Tom Cruise an advocate for?
5: Scientology.
4: Back to question three. Escargot, what is it?
5: Snail?
4: Yes. Question six. Fourth planet from the sun?
5: Mars?
4: Yes. Oh, my goodness.
5: Oh.
4: If we'd kept going, do you know the French phrase for a dead-end street?
5: No.
4: Oh, that's a cul-de-sac.
0: Cul-de-sac.
5: Oh, cul-de-sac.
0: Think
5: okay,
0: of Ramsey
5: yes,
0: Street.
5: Of course.
4: And this is a tricky one. And it's the world's most expensive spice. It comes from the crocus family. It's saffron.
5: Oh, wouldn't have got that.
4: Oh, Jane, you did really well.
0: Ain't no sunshine when she's gone.
4: Thank you, Jane.
0: That's for free, Jane. Keep your wallet away.
4: Yeah, well, please, put your wallet away. That was for free, as Jonesy says.
0: Good on you, Jane. If you'd like to be part of Instagram, jonesyandamanda.com.au. It'll be back again tomorrow. It's Jonesy and Amanda driving you home for Jam Nation.
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0: Hello there, it's Jonesy and Amanda driving you home this Thursday afternoon. When there's big issues to discuss on a Thursday, what do?
1: Well, we should go to the pub.
0: Yeah.
2: The pub test.
3: Pub test.
2: Do we pass the pub test?
4: If something sounds unlikely, then it should fail the pub test.
3: Yeah, the pub test.
5: Doesn't pass the sniff test.
6: Stop it. It's not helpful.
1: We're talking today about the unplanned pop-in when someone knocks at your door. Remember that old ad from years ago?
0: Didn't saw your light on.
1: Thought I'd drop in.
0: Yeah.
1: Don't do it or I'll put you in a shallow grave is how that ad should have ended.
0: What was that for?
1: Was it McCain's chips? Like I'll put the chips in?
0: I always said it was for a gravy or something like
1: why
0: that.
1: Why would I'll pop the gravy on?
0: No, they were making a roast lamb. But was it roast lamb?
1: I thought it was for the oven fries. Anyway, the point is we're in a society now where we panic when someone phones us unsolicited.
0: Mm.
1: Who wants the pop-in?
0: Yeah,
1: I don't think it's antisocial to say, please don't drop in unexpectedly. There's a lot going on.
0: Yep.
1: I'm not up for it.
0: My brother came around the other day and he knocked on the door. I didn't know he was coming. And he knocked on the door like that.
1: Kids, the bailiffs are here.
0: Like with a cop knock. I said, what are you doing? And he goes, oh, I didn't think you'd hear me. And I said, well, you know, we're all jumping out the window.
1: Yeah.
0: I thought we're getting
1: if
0: raided.
1: If someone knocks at my door and they're not delivering some sort of Amazon thing I've ordered, I'll be
0: which is
1: furious.
0: Every 5 minutes. Jemway Rai, you're a young person.
1: Yeah, when
0: you
1: I was your, can
0: house.
1: I just say this? When I was your age, living in a share house, the pop-in was everything. I was always up for the pop-in. Mm. Have times changed?
7: No, absolutely not. Like, I couldn't deal with the pop-in.
0: So you don't have that?
7: No.
0: You don't have some guy coming, hey, man.
1: You don't have friends of friends saying, hi, what are you doing? Let's come on in, have a cup of tea.
7: Not unsolicited like that. I can barely follow through on plans when I've made them.
1: Yeah, that was your own wedding, I remember. We really had to talk you through it.
0: So?
1: How do you feel? The pop-in, does it pass the pub test?
8: No, definitely not. I had a cousin who parked in the driveway, ute with a caravan thing on top, and I'm going, who the hell is this? Walks in the room, haven't seen him for 30 years, and there he is sitting there, and I didn't know who he was. Stayed for 2 weeks with his wife.
9: Yeah, my father does the pop-in. It can be from any time from 8 a.m. to whenever, but he's a boomer and he's very judgmental also.
10: No. The only thing I'd say is if I am close to someone that I haven't seen for a while, I'd always ring first and sort of say, are you up for a visit? But to just rock up and no.
11: They should come back, the unannounced pop-in. They're some of the best times you ever have. The best memories growing up were when the aunties and uncles and family friends just popped in and they stayed for hours.
12: Oh, that's why they made a movie called Mary Poppins, so it has to pass the pop test.
1: I like the call that said he has fond memories of his aunts and uncles and things popping in.
0: Yeah.
1: That's because it wasn't his. He was a kid.
0: He was a kid.
1: He was a kid, and everything's fun when you're a kid.
0: That's
1: when
0: true.
1: You're a kid, you're not worried that you haven't got enough coffee cups, that you haven't done the washing up, that you're not wearing your proper undies. As a kid, none of that.
0: So
1: matters.
0: Am I presuming you put on proper undies?
1: No, meaning if you don't feel not prepared for guests,
0: and then you get the Gorgias situation. Somebody I used to know. Have you ever done that?
1: What do you mean?
0: Well, you're going along, you go past someone's house and you see them out the front, you don't do anything. You just go, that's somebody I used to know.
1: Well, do you think you'd like to just drop in and say hi?
0: Well, I've often thought that. I saw someone I hadn't seen for many years putting all their recyclables in the bin.
1: And you said, I'll take some of that.
0: And I thought, like this person.
1: No, it's not a pop-in. You can say hi and wait for your
0: car. Yeah, but then you pull up. I haven't seen this dude for 7 or 8 years.
1: Well, then don't do it.
0: Okay, that's what I'm saying. Listen to the teachings of Gautier.
1: Yeah.
13: Righto, you two. That's enough.
1: You can't listen to Enya. I'm not listening to the teachings of Gautier. If I can't go on the Orinoco flow, I'm not with you.
0: So what, if you want to go on the Orinoco flow in your comfortable shoes.
1: Remember that time when I played Time Zone with a whole lot of people? You have to go and, you become a sniper and shoot each other. I wanted to listen to the Indigo Girls as the music soundtrack and I was shouted down.
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that mama, she got it sticking in the cameraman. 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And he's up there. What's that? Hawaiian noises. He's banging on the bongos like a chimpanzee. Oh, that ain't working.

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1: Hey, welcome to the Christian O'Connell Show. On today's show, we're trying to do the alphabet A through to Z of your injured body parts, injuries you sustained as a kid. 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

0: Yes, I've got one bad one. Is it fibula? Is that the right?
1: Where's lower the tip? Leg? Which one's
2: fibula
1: the fib?
2: Or tibula?
0: Yeah, one of those ones. I'm not sure which one.
1: He just asked us, which one is it, Pat? And you went tibia or fibula.
0: Yeah, one of those. I was at my mate Craig's birthday party on the trampoline and I got cut. You know where you do the...
2: Trampoline.
0: Yeah, I know, trampoline.
1: Trampolining injuries. We could fill a show with that.
0: I got catapulted into the air. You know where it's kind of like a double jump?
1: Yeah, they're the best.
0: Flew in the air.
1: What, so was your mate bouncing you up?
0: Yeah, he bounced me up.
1: Love doing that with the kids.
0: I was in the air and I realised, oh, I've miscued. Like, I've started to stray away from the trampoline. And obviously you can't change direction in the air. So just coming down, landed in between.
1: I like the way you went, obviously, like, and then looked at Patsy in case she thought, well, why didn't you fly? Why didn't you just fly away?
2: Spread your wings, baby.
1: Yes.
0: Came down, landed in between the rail and the mat.
2: Stop it.
0: And so I'm dangling out. They're like, screaming. And then everyone's just laughing at me because I think it's the funniest thing. But I've actually, like, I don't know if I cracked it, but I was in crutches for weeks and weeks.
1: Oh, my God.
2: So you broke it?
0: Yeah, must have. Or fractured or something. I don't think it was like a full break, but it was definitely... Wow. Not good.
1: Well, these days, all these trampolines you have for kids, they all have the nets now.
2: Yeah, they're
0: the wuss trampolines.
1: You lost a few thickies if they got injured when you were a kid. And it's okay. The kids can't work out to land safely. They're not going to do much to society.
0: It's Darwinism.
1: They're self-selecting themselves. The thickies bounce off somewhere. It's okay. It's natural evolution.
0: Hey, what are you saying about me?
1: Well, like I said, you know, you're washed up here.
2: Yeah, that's right.
1: You're going against the curve. All right, so where do we put that? We don't know whether it's your tib or fib, do we?
0: I think it's fib. I just had a look.
1: Yeah?
0: It's fib, yeah.
1: Fibula. So F is ticked off with Rio's fibula. Patsy, you injured yourself maybe busting a knuckle on some kid's head? Or...
2: I could raise your fibula with a cracked open knee. So K for knee. I used to dress up in mum's, you know, fancy pearls in her gowns and high heels. And then I'd put her makeup on. I used to get into her makeup. But I used to get on my bike, pretend I was driving somewhere fancy. But we had this gravel driveway.
1: Oh, I see.
2: And the bike skid out to the side.
0: Patsy.
2: Cut my knee open really badly. I had like 14 stitches.
1: Oh,
2: and
1: blimey,
2: I was plastered from my hip to my ankle when I was about eight, I reckon I was.
1: They used to do that a lot to us. You know, that sort of semi-body cast.
0: Yeah.
1: You don't see that. I think it was just easy in getting x-rayed or putting any kind of money into us as kids. They should just wrap you in a cast for ages that something will heal.
2: Not convinced mum didn't say, you know, just... Can you light a kind of mean that she can't actually move around is what I'm trying to say for about 12 weeks.
0: Incapacitated?
2: Thank you.
1: I was worried she was being decapitated. And
2: so
1: I was like, we don't want those injuries. Decapitated, Christian. I was on my old BMX bike and my head came off. All right,
2: anyway.
1: So we've got... D for fib. Which one we go for? The fibula. Fibula?
2: And K for knee.
1: Is it K for knee or P for patella?
2: It's K for knee.
1: Okay. K for knee. All right. What injuries did you sustain as a kid that we can tick off our alphabet from?
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Christian O'Connell Show, A to Z. And this week on the show, then, we're seeing if we can go through the alphabet, A through to Z. Kapaba, your injuries you got as a kid. Did you injure yourself as a kid, Rio?

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0: Christian O'Connell Show. We're trying to do the alphabet, A through to Z, of your injured body parts. Injuries you sustained as a kid. Adrian, Christian, when I was 10, playing in the playground at school, I got the idea of jumping from one wall to another, pretending I was Kit from Knight Rider. I went face first into the first wall.
1: Oh.
0: I was intended to jump on, smashing in my two front teeth. Oh. F for front teeth, Rio. Blood everywhere. Had to be rushed to the dentist with my teeth in a little hanky. Good God, that is. Some of these are intense as well. That yeah, the calls and the conversations I can overhear as well. All right, so we're trying to go through the alphabet of your injured body parts sustained that you got when you were a kid. So far, Rio, what have we ticked off?
2: We've got the fibula, we've got the knee, and we've got the front teeth.
0: Young Alfie and his mum, Louise, would like to tick off E for elbow. Broke his elbow.
2: Ow.
0: Playing Mutant Ninja Turtles at school.
1: Oh,
0: I hope you're okay, Alfie. Let's go and get some calls now. Mark, tell us about your injury you got as a kid.
3: I was in under-11s and got broken my big toe.
0: Ooh. What happened?
3: I was playing hockey, and in hockey, in like the junior levels, we're playing mixed hockey. A little girl was running beside me. She swung her stick, missed the ball, and hit my toe, and made my toe was like sideways.
1: Oh,
0: oh. Oh
1: no!
0: Oh God! Yeah.
2: Hockey seems like a terrifying sport to play. I've never wanted to.
0: You got kids and big sticks.
2: Yeah.
0: What could possibly go wrong?
3: Exactly.
0: Yeah. Mark, thank you very much for your story, mate.
3: Thank you.
0: Paul, and what's your childhood injury for our A to Z?
4: Broke my hand going too fast, slipped over the handlebars, landed on my right hand, snapped all my three fingers on the right, pushed them back inside my hand.
0: No, come on. That's something I saw in a Roadrunner cartoon. Like a glove. They can't. Please don't tell me they're retractable. I'll never sleep again. The nightmares. What do you mean? Our fingers can go back into the hand.
4: I pushed them between the palm through in under the skin.
1: Oh, God. Oh,
0: there's no time in the day that's the right time for this. How dare you call us up and then laugh at my discomfort, Paul? I feel sick right now, Paul. I'm sweating.
4: 8.5 hours waiting at the hospital for
1: a thing.
0: Who's ahead of you with the worst injury? That's what I want to know. Let this poor kid through. His fingers have gone into his hand.
2: He can wait.
0: Yeah, let him out. He's still out the reception, is he?
4: Yeah.
0: To fill out the forms. He can't. They've gone into his hands. He'd never play the piano again.
1: Oh.
0: Paul, thank you very much for your call, mate.
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1: Tell me about the injury you got as a kid. I'm trying to go through the alphabet, made up, ticking off all the letters of the alphabet. 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We have from a listener's donations and the team so far.
2: We have E for elbow. We have F for fibula. H for hand. K for knee. And two T's, teeth and toe.
0: Christian, as a kid, one of the many games we played with the neighbour's kids was to be towed behind a bike whilst on our roller skates. This all went pear-shaped once. Going down a hill, I realised I was going too fast on my skates. Panicked, let go of the bike, ended up crashing onto brand new bitumen.
3: Oh.
0: I was like a smear of raspberry jam.
3: Ouch.
0: Scars down my knees and elbows. I'm 56. I still have the scars.
1: Wow.
0: That's from Denise. Christian, when I was 10, I was climbing a tree and there was a branch protruding in the shape of a triangle, having recently been cut. My right bicep hit it on the inside as I fell down, sliced it open so much I could see bone.
3: Oh, wow.
0: I'm 38 now, still have got a massive L-shaped scar on the inside of my bicep.
2: That's badass, though.
0: Yeah, B for bicep.
2: B for bicep, on.
0: Christian, I can tick off H for heat. My sister, 2 years older, didn't want to sleep on the top bunk. She didn't want to sleep on the top bunk. No one did. But in the 70s, they didn't have any safety rails.
3: No.
0: At some point, I rolled over and fell out.
3: Gosh.
0: Probably wouldn't have been so bad, but there was an old chest of drawers with jaggedly handles that I landed and bounced off. Up to the hospital for me, Nevington stitches. That's from Donna. All right, let's get some calls. What is your injury that you got as a kid for us, Jess?
4: Oh, I can tick off A for ankle for you today.
0: Oh, yeah. What happened to A for ankle?
4: So I was learning to ride a bike. My older brother was teaching me on his BMX, and he decided to jump out in front of me and scare me, and I fell. And the handlebars turned around and got completely twisted, and my ankle got twisted in the bike frame, and I tore all the ligaments in my left ankle.
0: Oh, you poor thing. That is horrendous.
4: My foot was literally sideways. My mum was freaking out, and when she told the doctor said he couldn't. He was racking his brain. He couldn't understand how I didn't break my ankle.
0: Oh, Jess, that's a great one. Thank you very much for giving us a call with it. Have a
4: good
0: week.
4: You're welcome.
0: All right, take care, mate. Bye, Sherry.
4: Have a great day.
0: Sherry, welcome back to the show once more.
5: Christian, I can cross off C for chin.
0: C for chin. We have a chin injury. What happened to your chin?
5: I actually had Coke bottles explode and I ended up with glass embedded in my jawbone.
0: How?
5: Being a child of the 70s, in Perth, soft drink was delivered on flatbed trucks.
0: Yep.
5: And, you know, it gets to 43 degrees on a sunny summer day. And the driver had dropped the bottles off on the front porch. Mum was gardening, asked me to take the bottles inside, so I obliged, carried them in two by two, popped them on the cool vinyl lounge suite. By the time I got the last two bottles on there, they all just went boom.
0: What?
5: So, yeah, they exploded. Yeah, they were. And being glass bottles back then. Ambulance trip to the hospital, had to have the glass cut out of my jaw, and 12 stitches as a 5-year-old.
0: God, that's a lot of stitches, you poor thing. You're lucky you're not doing blinded.
5: Oh, I was lucky it didn't hit my jugular vein. I was lucky it was just my chin. I ended up in the Sunday paper. Grandma proudly displayed that photo for...
0: Like a mashed up old face. And
2: what news story is that?
0: Yeah, it once out on the front page, put you off your Cocoa Pops.
5: It was front page, and I was on the news as well. I actually had Terry Willisey come and interview me.
2: What?
0: He's a
2: very serious political.
0: And now tonight, a case of very much not the real deal.
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1: It's quite guttural.
0: A bit raspy, that was.
2: It's chilling, is yes. what it is.
0: Sound like a death rattle. Better get my affairs in order. 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
2: Mm.
0: Welcome to my spa. So, we're asking to make a movie relaxed. Mm. 51st naps.
1: Silver plus.
0: Now, when you relax, you can't be bothering about the red pill, the blue pill, which one, this, that, Mr.
2: The blue pill?
0: Matrix.
1: Oh, Matrix. Yes, a silver. Matrix.
0: Jason Bourne. Sorry, got the Yawn Identity.
1: Oh, very good.
0: Not played for you, yeah? The Lays Runner. They're not in that maze. They're just Lays Runner.
1: A word. Yeah. Yeah. Bronze.
0: Spar Wars. Darth Vader's having a foot rub. The ending story. Because the never-ending story is so bloody stressful. Yes, when can we leave?
1: Yes.
0: It's never-ending, is it? It's ending. Oh, fine, okay.
1: Gold.
0: Snacks on a plane.
1: Oh, very good. Silver plus.
0: And my left foot rub.
1: Okay. Bronze left foot rub.
0: All right.
2: Too much rubbing
0: Rio,
2: on the show today.
1: Zen Her,
0: God plus.
1: Keira Knightley, very relaxed lady. Bend it like Bikram.
0: Oh, that's very good.
1: Thank you.
0: Very good. Another God plus.
1: Unfazed and confused.
0: And that's bronze there.
1: And finally, this is the Endota. Endota Spas, a famous spa.
0: Yeah, no, I know the chain. I'm familiar with the brand.
2: Oh, is that it?
0: Where's the comedy?
1: No, that is the comedy.
0: Oh. Where, no, how?
1: You're not relaxed enough to appreciate the comedy.
0: Well, I'm going to relax a bronze your way. All right, what have you got then? Relax a movie. Alone.
1: Oh, very good. Gold.
0: Well done, Stuart. Mary popping into bed for a quick nap.
1: Brilliant.
0: Favorite one of the week.
1: Gold plus.
0: Dale, take a bow, my friend. That is very good. Dude, where's my carver?
1: Oh, gold.
0: That's from Luke. This is Spinal Ease Pillow. So relaxing for Spinal Ease.
1: Very, very.
0: Yes.
1: Silver plus.
0: Very good, Leonardis. Darlem for massage.
1: Silver.
0: Zen Things I Hate About You.
1: Silver.
0: Now come, Nicole. Bridge Over the River Sigh.
1: Oh, good. Gold.
0: But I'm Bethany. Not Terminator. It's quite stressful, you know, that robot trying to kill you.
1: No, very stressful.
0: Teaminator. He's coming
1: so
0: after you, but
1: stupid.
0: He's got a teapot.
1: A silver plus.
0: I love that. Now, help me out with this one.
1: Okay.
0: I've been looking at it for a couple of minutes. I don't get it.
1: Mm-hmm.
0: Nappy Gilmore.
1: Having a nap.
0: Oh, my word, I thought it was like a nappy for a baby.
1: That's relaxing.
0: Not really, is it?
1: I actually had to wear an
0: adult
1: nappy.
0: It's only relaxing if you're a baby. If you're an adult nappy, things aren't working
1: yes,
0: well.
1: Yes, actually, that's a good
0: the
1: point.
0: The piping's broken. Call the plumber. Well done.
1: Gold
0: for 12-year-old Bo.
1: Wow, 12-year-old
0: smarter than me. Went over my head. When Harry met Sally's aromatherapist.
1: Bronze.
0: My rocking chair lady.
1: Silver.
0: That's from Glenn. Omnimer.
1: Yeah, I guess silver plus.
0: I came in about 1,000 times. I'm gonna get him a pajamas.
1: Gold.
0: Harry Pot Smoker and the Philosopher's Stones.
1: Medicinal,
0: no,
1: I'm
0: no,
1: sure.
0: No.
1: Medicinal, bronze.
0: Calm me if you can.
1: Silver.
0: Dude, where's my spa?
1: Bronze.
0: The Long Good Friday.
1: Silver plus.
0: The Green Chamomile. That's very
1: good.
0: Gold,
1: clever. Very good.
0: In the Namaste of the Father.
1: Silver.
0: Hot Stone Time Machine.
1: Gold.
0: All right, who is the winner?
1: Dale, a ripper with Mary, pop into bed for a quick nap.
0: Love that. Well done, Dale. We're back tomorrow.
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1: Good evening. Welcome to the 80s at 8. Shane Bryan with you. Tonight, our classic 80s album is Darryl Braithwaite and Edge.

We'll take a look at the album that started Darryl Braithwaite's second career as a solo artist away from Sherbet. That's coming up tonight on the 80s at 8. Let's get underway with Jay Giles' band from 1982. This is Centrefold.

0: 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Shane Bryan with you. 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
1: Before singles ruled everything, albums told the whole story. 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No skipping tracks here. We're diving into a classic 80s album.
0: Now, before Edge arrived in late 1988, Darryl Braithwaite had already lived one of the great Australian music success stories. In the 1970s, he became a household name as the lead singer of Sherbet, one of the country's biggest bands. Songs like Summer Love, Magazine Madonna, and How's That?

Sherbet dominated Australian charts and teen magazines, selling hundreds of thousands of records and became genuine superstars. At the same time as Sherbet was hitting the charts, Darryl Braithwaite launched a solo career and enjoyed a moderate success with songs like You're My World.

But of course, solo success was second place to the success with Sherbet. In the 1980s, Sherbet changed their name to The Sherbs, and by the mid-1980s, the music landscape had changed dramatically. New acts were emerging, radio formats were shifting, and people viewed Darryl Braithwaite as a star of a previous era. Then along came Edge. Released in November 1988, the album completely reinvented Darryl Braithwaite for a brand new generation. Instead of trying to recreate the Sherbet years, he embraced a contemporary pop rock sound that suited both his voice and the era. The album produced a string of major hits, including As the Days Go By, All I Do, One Summer, and Let Me Be, and eventually became one of the most successful Australian albums of its time. Now, for many artists, a comeback album delivers a hit or two, but for Darryl Braithwaite, Edge did more than that. It re-established him as one of Australia's premier vocalists and transformed him from teen idol into a respected Australian music icon. Let's take a listen to one of the songs from Edge. This is As the Days Go By. You're on the 80s at 8.

0: You're on the 80s at 8, Shane Bryan with you, and that was All I Do, Daryl Braithwaite from the album Edge, which is our classic 80s album tonight. Now, the success of Edge is pretty remarkable when you consider what Daryl Braithwaite had been through in the years leading up to it. After Sherbet's final split and the collapse of several music projects he was working on, work became difficult to find. Money was tight, and with a young family to support, Daryl Braithwaite found himself doing that few Australian rock stars ever expect. He stepped away from the music industry entirely and spent time working as a labourer on a road gang. Now, at one point, record companies weren't interested either. Some industry figures viewed him as yesterday's news, and they weren't convinced that he could even make a successful comeback. However, just like John Farnham Whispering Jack, this was Daryl Braithwaite's second chance. He refused to give up. Funding had to come from outside investors before the album could even be completed, and there were no guarantees that audiences would embrace him again. Then, Edge arrived. Suddenly, radio stations were playing his music again, concert crowds returned, and Australian audiences rediscovered one of the country's great voices. In many ways, Edge didn't just save Daryl Braithwaite's career, it actually gave him a second life in music. Without it, it's possible that he may have even remained a footnote of the Sherbet era. Instead, the album set him a path that would eventually include enduring classics like The Horses and decades of successful touring. Now, more than 35 years later, with the retirement of Daryl Braithwaite, Edge remains one of the great comebacks in Australian music history, not just because of the songs it produced, but because it proved that sometimes careers actually deserve a second chance. And in Daryl Braithwaite's case, the second chance changed everything. Coming up next on the 80s at 8, the Pointer Sisters with Jump. That's coming up after the break on the 80s at 8.
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0: just a night in at home and need a little pick-me-up. You'll sort the food and drinks, we'll look after the music. 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
1: 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Now, don't forget that you can purchase Christmas vouchers now and charter the Julie Burgess for special occasions. 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

You're on the 80s at 8, Shane Bryan with you and Tina Turner with the best. What an incredible voice. What a performer she was. And what a song. The best wasn't originally recorded by Tina Turner, but when she eventually released her version in 1989, it became one of the defining anthems of her career. Of course, it's gone on to soundtrack sporting events and television shows and celebrations around the world. Remains one of the most recognisable songs of the late 80s. Coming up after the break, a song that was reportedly written in the bath. Freddie Mercury and Queen and Crazy Little Thing Called Love.

0: written as a tribute to his musical heroes, particularly Elvis Presley. Song showed a completely different side of Queen, swapped their epic rock sound for rockabilly flavour straight out of the 50s. That's coming up next on the 80s at 8.
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0: Well, that's it for me, and that is it for the 80s at 8 for this week. Don't forget, tomorrow night, it's the Totally 80s Friday night. Wall-to-wall 80s music from 8 right through till midnight. I'll catch you next week for another edition of the 80s at 8. Thanks for keeping me company.
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and turn it up to 11. 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
5: 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Good morning, Patsy.
6: Good morning.
5: Good morning, Rio.
7: Good morning, Christian.
5: How is everyone?
6: Great. Good. Yeah, really good.
5: Rio and Patsy and I were just talking about what we had for tea tonight. This is what you call a staple office conversation, isn't it? People, why do we want to know? I get tremendous amount of joy finding out and rating what people had for tea last night. Because when someone tells you, you sort of go, oh, I'd like to eat that.
6: Mm. Yeah,
5: or you go, not bothered about that.
7: Yeah.
5: Patsy actually made some which sounded amazing last night.
6: Yeah,
5: what did you make?
6: I made a beautiful beef massaman curry.
5: I love a massaman.
6: Oh, yeah.
5: Oh,
6: in the
5: God.
6: Slow cooker, which takes it to like the next level.
5: Yeah. Mm.
6: Beautiful bit of beef. You know, you just get the cheap casserole stuff because you're cooking it slow, so it doesn't matter.
5: So what do you like, 6 or 8 hours in the slow cooker?
6: Yeah, 6 hours yesterday.
5: Yeah, but then it kind of braises it, doesn't it? It's like if you have a really nice beef massaman. What did you have for tea last night, young Rio?
7: I had mine. It's a little bit sadder. I pulled out a spaghetti bolognese from the freezer that I made, might have been a week or longer ago, but...
5: Oh, that's all right. The joy of just reheating a little midweek treat. That's okay.
7: Yeah, didn't have to do anything. Just pulled it out. Took a long time. I actually thought it was a curry when I put it. I was like, oh, curry. So I prepared some rice with it.
5: How could a spag bowl look like a curry?
7: I don't know. Just
5: you have like lumpy old chicken.
6: That happens, though, with the freezer. It's like, this will be like a surprise.
5: It's a block.
6: I'm not sure what it is.
5: It's just a brown or yellow block in the freezer. So I made homemade curry last night from scratch.
6: Oh, you had a curry as well.
5: Ooh. Yeah. Chicken curry. Has to be quite mild for the kids, but I sneak a bit of extra powder in there.
7: Naughty.
5: And then put yogurt with it so it just eases it out. So it's got the right amount of tang.
6: Yeah.
5: You know, I'm obsessed with that tang quality. And also, it still needs a bit of heat. Not so much overpowering spice, but heat. Eating it on the plate in front of the TV.
6: Mm.
5: We're all watching a couple of episodes of Modern Family. It doesn't get any better than watching TV eating your dinner, does it?
7: No.
6: Totally.
5: Do you say tea or dinner?
7: I say dinner. I think tea's for fancy people.
6: Yes, we say dinner, but my mum and dad still call it tea.
5: Yeah, see, do you know what we should do, right? Why don't we ask the listeners what they had for tea last night, right? And we'll rate them, because everyone rates them. Out of all the ones we've been talking about, Patsy's beef massaman is what I would have tried.
7: Definitely.
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0: Christian O'Connell Show. Call us up. Tell us what you had for your tea last night. Let's try Steve. Morning, Steve.
1: Hey, Christian, how are you, mate?
0: I'm good, Steve. Steve, what was your tea last night?
1: Okay, we had satay chicken.
0: Oh, lovely.
1: Satayed the pieces of chicken, put through the satay sauce,
0: gorgeous.
1: Coconut milk, let that simmer through, then added pineapple peas and crushed nuts.
0: Oh, my God. That's a great dinner in the middle of the week on a Wednesday night. I'd be very happy with that.
1: Mm. Served up on a bed of rice.
0: Bed of rice. Beautifully said there. A bed of rice.
2: Very wholesome.
0: That's right. I like making that bed. It's, and then putting the stuff on top of it. It looks nice. And any drink with that? Do you have a beer or a glass of wine?
1: No. Didn't have anything to drink because we've got drug and alcohol happening this week at work. So I just had a nice chocolate milk
0: this week. This week he's got to keep an hold under lid. He's cleaning out. He's doing a Lance Armstrong in case he gets tested. He's got to pop for all those normal side drinks he has.
2: Surely you could have a beer the night before, though.
3: What one glass?
1: Yeah, no, we've got to be double zero. So
0: have you
2: double
0: really?
2: Zero?
3: Wow,
0: is that right?
2: Extra. What's
0: is this a random thing or just your workplace demands that they have to do that?
1: No, it's a random thing.
3: Oh, what do you do for a job that demands that?
1: I do home deliveries for a supermarket.
3: Right. Oh, okay. Oh.
0: See the way that Patsy was sniffing around, nervous that they might come knocking on that newsroom one day. She's getting double something. It isn't zeros. It's double hundreds. How is this person alive? Let alone doing the news. Their blood group is Moscato. Is this a human? Or is it? I mean, we just tested a wine bottle.
2: We would be in big trouble if they started instituting that.
0: Yes, that's why they haven't done it. That's why they haven't done it. Steve, thank you very much for coming. Have a good day.
1: No, thanks, guys. You too.
0: Thank you, man. Roger.
4: Hello, Christian. How are you going?
0: I'm good, Rog. Roger, what do you have for tea last night? What was Roger's tea?
4: I had stuffed zucchini with rice and mince meat with tomato paste on top. It's like a stew sort of thing.
0: Yeah, these are high-level dinners that people had last night. That sounds beautiful. Did you make that, Steve? Sorry, Roger?
4: No, me wife.
0: All right, yeah, it sounded a bit too high-level.
4: And also, with that, you can have yoga if you like.
0: Well, oh, yeah, I would choose to do that. Yeah, very nice. Side drink with that, or are you also worried about being tested at work?
4: No, you can't have any alcoholic drink with it. But you can wash down with lemon lime bitters.
2: Oh, there are rules for it.
3: Well, there is a bit of alcohol in the old lemon lime bitters too, you know.
0: All right, do you have to know everything to do with
3: that?
4: How many percent of alcohol are we talking?
3: Just a fraction, because we used to buy them for Audrey. We used to buy them for Audrey thinking it was, you know, a treat. And then this waiter said, do you realise there's alcohol in the syrup we put in there?
0: Is that right?
4: Oh,
3: yeah.
4: Right.
3: We were horrified.
0: You can't have alcohol in a syrup, surely.
3: Yeah, apparently there is.
0: I don't believe that. Was he winding you up? Is that right?
3: Yeah, well, that's what he said.
0: How strong?
3: Oh, it's just a fraction, but there is alcohol in it.
4: Huh. So in other words, when I have lemon lime bitters, I'm on the beers.
2: You're on the beers, exactly.
0: Yes, all right. Roger, thanks for your call.
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0: Christian O'Connell Show, Extra Time Waster. All right, today's Time Waster, we're looking for you to make a movie friendlier. Stroke it, Ralph.
1: Just being like you would a
0: no,
1: pet.
0: No, a pet.
1: Yes,
0: that's the only
1: yes,
0: way I
1: gold.
0: Meant that. The only way I meant that. Stroke it, Ralph.
1: Gold.
0: Karaoke ugly.
1: Gold.
0: The humane centipede.
2: Seal all bronze.
0: What?
2: Naughty movie.
0: But a friendlier
2: friendly
0: one.
2: Friendly movie.
0: It's a humane centipede. Yes. Homie Alone.
1: Oh, that's cute. Mm. Gold.
0: And, oh my word. Is that a bomb in your pants, or are you just pleased to see me?
2: Bronze.
0: Flirt locker. Flirt locker.
2: Okay. Silver. We'll split the difference.
0: What have you got? Friendly movies.
2: I have To Kill a Mockingbird. Tickle a Mockingbird.
0: Sorry? Oh.
2: I just said the original one, though, didn't I?
0: Yeah,
3: butchered
0: you did.
3: That.
0: Yeah, well, when you sit there and judge me now. Okay.
2: Of Nicest Men.
0: These ain't great. Two bronzes there, and it better not be a third.
2: Texas Chainsaw Massager.
0: No, that's gold. That's gold. All right, came good at the end. What have you got then? And we're looking for your friendly movies. 0475 031043.
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0: the Christian O'Connell Show. Extra time waster. We're looking for your friendly movies. Rio, you ready tomorrow?
1: I'm ready.
0: Conan the Librarian.
1: Ooh, clever. Gold.
0: Well done, Mike. Hellraiser. Not Hellraiser.
2: Silver.
0: Oh, it's not so bad down here. That's from Glenn. Well done, Glenn. Jovial Dirt. Not Joe Dirt. Great movie.
1: Gold.
0: Back Rub to the Future.
1: Silver.
0: Clownton Abbey.
1: Silver Plus.
0: The Hugger Games.
1: Gold.
0: Well done, Richard Goldsmith. Mary Queen of Shots.
1: Just very friendly. Silver
0: yeah,
1: Plus.
0: Yeah, she is. Nathan Ballarat. Austin Powers, The Spy Who Shouted Me. I'll pay for those.
1: Gold.
0: Adam Clemente, well done. Not Dumb and Dumber, Chum and Chummier.
1: Gold Plus.
0: I love that. Sue Harmon, well done. And finally today then, Last of the Brohicans.
1: Good too, Silver Plus.
0: All right, who's the winner, Rio?
1: Chum and Chummier, Sue Harmon.
0: Well done, you're the winner this morning.
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0: 747 AD has been keeping the Northwest Coast up to date with the latest in news and information for over nine decades from across our region.
1: And the North and Northwest have taken out two of their three Tassie Top Tourist Town Awards for 2026.
0: To around the island state.
1: Tasmania's Education Union says more needs to be done to attract former teachers back into the profession.
0: And beyond.
2: Alan Joyce believes Jetstar's decision to charge for overhead carry-on baggage will help keep airfares low.
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0: 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We've got two of these. 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That's where you upload your raps. I know right now is right in the middle of the school run. Families, kids, you can do this. Mums, dads, mates. The prizes are incredible. So many prizes. You won't believe your ears, your eyes, your face, or your eyebrows. Standard is sky high.
1: Wow.
0: Sky high. No, it is already. All right, so great entry so far.
2: I'll tell you who the best team is. Yeah. Send me whistles. And get their glass of colors.
3: Collaborate and listen. The finals are here. A brand new competition. Broncos, they won it last year. They're already gone. And the Roosters are here. Panthers and Cleary this week. We'll dispatch them first because we're at a peak. Cowboys, Sharks and Dolphins are there. And the Rabbits, Wires and Knights can try if they dare.
4: Scott's created a monster because nobody wants to play finals no more. His boys
0: this
4: dominate the modern era. I understand that last year was heartbreaking for you, but Dan never books Bali till gone September. The GFC won't let me see my Baggers succeed in this final
0: series. Oh, very good.
4: Cats better lock it down at the MCG in a couple of weeks and bring home the win.
0: That is... We may have just found the winner. Rio, we've got some brilliant new entries.
5: We do. We've got two great new entries. First up, we've got Andrea Hansen. Now, she's a Ruse fan, and this is her spin on Still Standing by Elton John.
6: You wrote us off, you said we're done. But Curtis and Sheasel have just begun. Trend by flying high and breaking the trend. We won 9 games this year, and it's far from the end.
7: Oh, this is great.
6: Don't
7: this
6: you
7: is
6: know
7: great.
6: We'll start winning? Just you wait and see. The Shin Bonus spirit running.

0: Oh, very good.
1: I'm a true roo, through and through.
2: Go North!
0: Oh, very good. I thought that was very good.
3: Next up, we've got Georgia Dawson. Now, she is a Pies fan, and she's taking on Maneater by Hall & Oates.

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1: Brilliant. 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

0: Christian O'Connell Show, A to Z. And this week on the show, then, we're seeing if we can go through the alphabet, A through to Z. Kapal, by your injuries you got as a kid. Did you injure yourself as a kid, Rio?
1: Yes, I've got one bad one. Is it fibula? Is that the right?
0: Where's lower the tip? Leg? Which one's
2: fibula
0: the fib?
2: Or tibula?
1: Yeah, one of those ones. I'm not sure which, but
0: he just asked us, which one is it, Pat? And you went, tibia or fibula?
1: Yeah, one of those.
0: It's early.
1: I was at my mate Craig's birthday party on the trampoline, and I got cut. You know where you do the...
2: Trampoline.
1: Yeah, I know, trampoline.
0: Trampolining injuries. We could fill a show with that.
1: I got catapulted into the air. You know where it's kind of like a double jump?
0: Yeah, they're the best.
1: Flew in the air.
0: What, so was your mate bouncing you up?
1: Yeah, he bounced me up.
0: Love doing that with the kids.
1: I was in the air and I realised, oh, I've miscued. Like, I've started to stray away from the trampoline. And obviously you can't change direction in the air. So just coming down, landed in between.
0: I like the way you went, obviously, like, and then looked at Patsy in case she thought, well, why didn't you fly? Why don't you just fly away?
2: Spread your wings, baby.
0: Yes.
1: Came down, landed in between the rail and the mat.
2: Stop it.
1: And so I'm dangling out there like, screaming. And then everyone's just laughing at me because I think it's the funniest thing. But I've actually, like, I don't know if I cracked it, but I was in crutches for weeks and weeks.
0: Oh,
1: and
0: my God.
2: So you broke it?
1: Yeah, must have. Or fractured or something. I don't think it was like a full break, but it was definitely... Wow. Not good.
0: Well, it's these days, all these trampolines you have for kids, they all have the nets now.
2: Yeah, they're
1: the wuss trampolines.
0: You lost a few thickies if they got injured when you were a kid. And it's okay. The kids can't work out to land safely. They're not going to do much to society.
1: It's Darwinism.
0: They're self-selecting themselves. The thickies bounce off somewhere. It's okay. It's natural evolution.
1: Hey, what are you saying about me?
0: Well, like I said, you know, you're washed up here.
2: Yeah, that's right.
0: You're going against the curve. All right, so where do we put that? We don't know whether it's your tib or fib, do we?
1: I think it's fib. I just had a look.
0: Yeah?
1: It's fib, yeah.
0: Fibula. So F is ticked off with Rio's fibula. Patsy, you injured yourself maybe busting a knuckle on some kid's head? Or...
2: I can raise your fibula with a cracked open knee. So K for knee. I used to dress up in mum's, you know, fancy pearls in her gowns and high heels. And then I'd put her makeup on. I used to get into her makeup. But I used to get on my bike, pretend I was driving somewhere fancy. But we had this gravel driveway.
0: Oh, I see.
2: And the bike skid out to the side.
1: Patsy.
2: Cut my knee open really badly. I had like 14 stitches.
0: Oh,
2: and
0: blimey,
2: I was
0: you really hurt.
2: Plastered from my hip to my ankle when I was about eight, I reckon I was.
0: They used to do that a lot to us. You know, that sort of semi-body cast.
1: Yeah.
0: You don't see that. I think it was just easy in getting x-rayed or putting any kind of money into us as kids. They should just put you, wrap you in a cast rage so that something will heal.
2: Yeah. Not convinced mum didn't say, you know, just can you light a kind of incapitate? No, not incapitate. Mean that she can't actually move around is what I'm trying to say for about 12 weeks.
1: Incapacitated?
2: Thank you. It's really early.
0: I was worried if she was still being decapitated. And
2: so
0: I was like,
2: right.
0: We don't want those injuries. Decapitated, Christian. I was on my old BMX bike and my head came off. All right,
2: anyway.
0: So we've got... D or fib? Which one we go for? The end? Fibula? Fibula?
2: And K for knee.
0: Is it K for knee or P for patella?
2: No, it's K for knee.
0: Okay. K for knee. All right. What injuries did you sustain as a kid that we can tick off our alphabet from?
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0: Christian O'Connell show. We're trying to do the alphabet, A through to Z, of your injured body parts. Injuries you sustained as a kid. Good morning to Adrian. Christian, when I was 10, playing in the playground at school, I got the idea of jumping from one wall to another, pretending I was Kit from Knight Rider. I went face first into the first wall.
1: Oh.
0: I was intended to jump on, smashing in my two front teeth. Oh. F for front teeth, Rio. Blood everywhere. Had to be rushed to the dentist with my teeth in a little hanky. Good God, that is. Some of these are intense as well. That yeah, the calls and the conversations I can overhear as well. All right, so we're trying to go through the alphabet of your injured body parts sustained that you got when you were a kid. So far, Rio, what have we ticked off?
2: We've got the fibula, we've got the knee, and we've got the front teeth.
0: All right, good morning to young Alfie and his mum, Louise. Can't call in this morning, but my son Alfie would like to tick off E for elbow. Broke his elbow.
2: Ow.
0: Playing Mutant Ninja Turtles at school.
1: Oh, Alfie.
0: I hope you're okay, Alfie. Let's go and get some calls now. Good morning, Mark.
3: Hi, gang. How are you going?
0: We're good, Mark. Good. Welcome to the show. Happy Monday. And tell us about your injury you got as a kid.
3: I was in under-11s and got broken my big toe.
0: Ooh. What happened?
3: I was playing hockey, and in hockey, in like the junior levels, we're playing mixed hockey. A little girl was running beside me. She swung her stick, missed the ball, and hit my toe, and made my toe was like sideways.
1: Oh,
0: oh
1: no!
0: Oh God! Yeah.
2: Hockey seems like a terrifying sport to play. I've never wanted to.
0: You got kids and big sticks.
2: Yeah.
0: What could possibly go wrong?
3: Exactly.
0: Cut yours. Yeah, Mark. Thank you very much for your story, mate. Have a good week.
3: Yeah, you too. Thank you.
0: Paul, bye. Good morning, Paul.
4: Hi, good morning. How are you?
0: Yeah, I'm good, Paul. And what's your childhood injury for our A to Z?
4: Broke my hand going too fast, slipped over the handlebars, landed on my right hand, snapped all my three fingers on the right, pushed them back inside my hand.
0: No, come on. That's something you saw in a Roadrunner cartoon, like a glove. They can't. Please don't tell me they're retractable. I'll never sleep again. The nightmares. What do you mean? Our fingers can go back into the hand.
4: I pushed them between the palm through in under the skin.
1: Oh no!
0: Too early. It's too early.
1: Oh,
0: there's no
1: man.
0: Time in the day that's the right time for this. How dare you call us up and then laugh at my discomfort, Paul? I feel sick right now, Paul. I'm sweating.
4: 8.5 hours waiting at the hospital for a
1: poor thing.
0: Who's ahead of you with the worst injury? That's what I want to know. Let this poor kid through. His fingers have gone into his hands.
2: He can wait. He can wait.
0: Yeah, let him out. He's still out the reception, is he?
4: Yeah.
0: To fill out the forms. He can't. They've gone into his hands. He'd never play the piano again.
1: Oh.
0: Paul, thank you very much for your call, mate, and horrifying everyone listening this morning.
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1: 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Your injury sustained as a kid, Rio, we have from a listener's donations and the team so far.
2: We have E for elbow. We have F for fibula. H for hand. K for knee. And two T's, teeth and toe.
0: Christian, as a kid, one of the many games we played with the neighbour's kids was to be towed behind a bike whilst on our roller skates. This hill went pear-shaped once. Going down a hill, I realised I was going too fast on my skates. Panicked, let go of the bike, ended up crashing onto brand new bitumen.
3: Oh.
0: I was like a smear of raspberry jam.
3: Ouch.
0: Scars down my knees and elbows. I'm 56. I still have the scars.
1: Wow.
0: That's from Denise. Christian, when I was 10, I was climbing a tree and there was a branch protruding in the shape of a triangle, having recently been cut. My right bicep hit it on the inside as I fell down, sliced it open so much I could see bone.
3: Oh,
0: I'm 38 now, still got a massive L-shaped scar on the inside of my bicep.
2: That's badass, though.
0: Yeah, B for bicep.
2: B for biceps on.
0: Christian, I can tick off H for heat. My sister, 2 years older, didn't want to sleep on the top bunk. She didn't want to sleep on the top bunk. No one did. But in the 70s, they didn't have any safety rails.
3: No.
0: At some point, I rolled over and fell out.
3: Gosh.
0: Probably wouldn't have been so bad, but there was an old chest of drawers with jaggedy handles that I landed and bounced off. Up to the hospital for me, Nevington stitches. That's from Donna. All right, let's get some calls. Jess, good morning.
4: Good morning, Christians. How are you?
0: We're very good. We're very good, Jess. I hope you had a great weekend. And what is your injury that you got as a kid for us, Jess?
4: Oh, I can tick off A for ankle for you today.
0: Oh, yeah. What happened to A for ankle?
4: So, I was learning to ride a bike. My older brother was teaching me on his BMX. And he decided to jump out in front of me and scare me. And I fell. And the handlebars turned around and got completely twisted. And my ankle got twisted in the bike frame. And I tore all the ligaments in my left ankle.
0: Oh, you poor thing. That is horrendous.
4: My foot was literally sideways. My mum was freaking out, and when she told the doctor said he couldn't. He was racking his brain. He couldn't understand how I didn't break my ankle. And the clincher was, it was only a couple of days before we were due to go on our 2 week holiday to Swan Hill.
0: Oh no! So what happened to the Swan Hill? What happened to that Swan Hill expedition?
4: I had to spend the whole time on crutches.
0: Oh, no.
4: Try getting up into one of those horse-drawn carriages when you're on crutches.
0: Oh, nothing worse. Nothing worse. Story of our lives in those horse-drawn carriages. It's horse-drawn carriage stories.
2: Very relatable.
0: Yes. Yes.
4: Well, I had my dad try to pull me up from the inside and the coach driver trying to lift me from the bottom.
0: Oh, no. We'll leave no one behind. Come on, Tiny Tim. Bring little crutches on board. Oh, Jess, that's a great one. Thank you very much for giving us a call with it. Have a
4: good
0: week.
4: You're welcome.
0: All right, take care, mate. Bye. Sherry.
4: Good morning, Christian.
0: Hang on, Sherry.
2: If you say
0: Listen,
2: Sherry.
0: I know, but you still have to be subtle with the ones and twos, Rio, okay? Sorry about this. Some internal problems I thought we'd address. Sherry, welcome back to the show once more.
5: Morning, Christian. I can cross off C for chin.
0: C for chin. We have a chin injury. What happened to your chin?
5: I actually had Coke bottles explode and I ended up with glass embedded in my jawbone.
0: How?
5: Being a child of the 70s, in Perth, soft drink was delivered on flatbed trucks.
0: Yep.
5: And, you know, it gets to 43 degrees on a sunny summer day. And the driver had dropped the bottles off on the front porch. Mum was gardening. Asked me to take the bottles inside, so I obliged, carried them in two by two, popped them on the cool vinyl lounge suite. By the time I got the last two bottles on there, they all just went boom.
0: What?
5: So, yeah, they exploded. Yeah, they were. And being glass bottles back then. Sort of staggered outside and I, of course, had already touched my chin and rubbed my face, so I had blood everywhere. Ambulance trip to the hospital, had to have the glass cut out of my jaw and 12 stitches as a 5-year-old.
0: God, that's a lot of stitches. You poor thing. You're lucky you're not doing blinded.
5: Oh, I was lucky it didn't hit my jugular vein. I was lucky it was just my chin. I ended up in the Sunday paper. Grandma proudly displayed that photo for...
0: Like a mashed-up old face. And a little
2: what new story is
0: that? Yeah, what's that on the front page? Put you off your Cocoa Pops.
5: It was front page. And I was on the news as well. I actually had Terry Willisy come and interview me.
2: What? He's a very serious political...
0: And now tonight, a case of very much not the real deal.
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6: Well, hello there, Amanda. How are you this afternoon?
7: I'm okay. How
6: Breaking
7: are you?
6: News. Do. Yoko Ono has just revealed plans. She will walk nude through Times Square to protest the Iran war. Calling the demonstration a final plea for peace. The event would include a small group of supporters and the relevant permit and paperwork.
7: Oh, of course.
6: So you're going to have paperwork
7: stamped
6: for everything these days.
7: Get it stamped.
6: Even, haven't the people of Iran suffered enough?
7: How old is Yoko now?
6: She's 90.
7: I tell you what.
6: Doing all right?
7: I've come around to Yoko. I think she's always held true to her line.
6: Hang on, when were you against Yoko?
7: Well, you know, we always mock Yoko.
6: Do we?
7: Oh, you always.
6: I do not.
7: I bet you've got a piece of music here ready to play.
6: Okay, I'll put it to you.
7: Okay, here we go.
6: Yoko.
7: Brendan.
6: Walking through Times Square in the nude, or Yoko performing.
7: When do I mock Yoko?
6: Choose your poison. This is my favourite bit.
7: This might be her walking barefoot. She stood on a cigarette.
6: Okay. anyway, news as it comes across my desk.
7: Fair enough, too.
6: Thursday, action-packed show today. Oh, we've got those young fellas. Remember the three brothers in a boat?
7: The McLean brothers.
6: Yeah.
7: They are three Scottish young men to raise money. It wasn't a canoe or what? Well, like
6: it was a rowing boat.
7: It was a rowing boat. But it's purpose-built. But still, the three of them, without any support vessels, rowed from Peru to Cairns. Quite an absolutely extraordinary feat. They're charming, wonderful boys. We spoke to them when they arrived in Australia. They've written a book about their adventures. We're going to be catching up with them.
6: Instagram makes its return, and we can't do anything until we do the Fast Five. Would you like to play, or would you like to hear Yoko Ono sing? It's up to you.
7: That's what spurred on the McLean brothers.
6: Well, play the Fast Five. It's Jonesy and Amanda driving you home for Jam Nation.

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1: What would you rather have? Yoko Ono running nude through Times Square or Yoko Ono singing? What would you like?
2: I'm going to opt for this because I know that you don't want to hear it.
1: Let's get into the Fast Five.
3: How fast can this thing go?
4: Faster than the speed of light.
5: Jonesy and Demanda.
6: Fast Five.
1: Five questions. Can you go all the way and answer all five questions correctly?
2: If you answer question five correctly, you'll get to hear Yoko Ono's singing, obviously. And a $500 Fun Lab voucher with Holy Moly Golf Club, the wild side of mini golf.
1: Jacob is in Broadmeadows. Would you like that, Jacob?
7: Oh, that'd be awesome.
2: I think he means the prize rather than...
1: Not Yoko Ono.
7: Yeah, the prize. That'd be awesome.
1: Yeah, of course. Yeah. Yoko walking naked through Times Square.
2: You said running a minute ago. I don't know. It should be more alarming. Will she have shoes on at least? Because it's a bit grubby.
1: Well, Times Square is very grubby.
2: Yeah, watch out for the needles.
1: Jacob, question one for you.
2: Question one. Which AC/DC member wears a school uniform on stage, Jacob?
7: Angus Young.
2: Angus Young. We're off and running.
1: Let's play Cover Me.
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11: I got you covered, boss.
1: This is a Gregorian chant version of which song?
2: Remember in the 80s when Gregorian chants went to number one?
1: Did they? Next to Aha.
2: And Yoko Ono.
1: Jacob.
7: Yes?
2: What's the song, Jacob?
7: Oh, I've no idea, sorry.
2: Oh, Jacob. Okay.
1: You just did it for Yoko. Leanne is in Penrith.
2: Hello.

0: Leanne.
1: Hi, how are you?
0: Very well. Have a listen to this Gregorian chant version of a famous song.
2: Leanne.
0: What's the song, Leanne?
1: In the air tonight, Phil Collins.
0: Yes,
2: yeah. Yeah.
0: Slightly less Gregorian. Question number three. A standard dinner fork has how many prongs or tines, as they're known?
1: Four.
0: Yeah, it's got four. In the old days, it had two prongs, much like a tiny pitchfork, but they added a third prong during the Renaissance and to twirl pasta. Three prongs created an uneven balance of force when pushing down on food, so they settled for four in the 19th century.
2: Didn't we in Australia invent the spork or the splayed?
0: That was a big era of wedding presents when my mum got married.
2: Splades.
0: I think we've got some splades from when mum got married.
2: Why don't we use splades anymore? What happened?
0: I don't know. They were for sort of eating rice and things that are very, you know, you can just scoop up. Peas.
2: Because a lot of people,
0: Mornay, nice bit of Mornay. Because in our mother's era, everything was mixed with corn flour just to thicken it up.
2: It's like a
0: bowl of sick.
2: What brand of beer does Homer Simpson drink, Leanne?
1: I never watched The Simpsons. I didn't like them.
0: Okay. Sorry, Leanne.
2: Watch a commentary, Leanne. Just the answer would be fine.
0: Ooh.
2: I'm a big Simpsons perv. I'm a fan.
0: Well, that's question number four. Should Jonesy be arrested?
2: Play the Fast Five. It's Jonesy and Amanda driving you home.

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1: Can this thing go
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4: Fast five.
0: We're into the fast five.
5: We're up to question number four.
0: Dave's in Carrum Downs.
5: Hello, Dave.
6: Hello, how you doing?
5: Very well. This is a question very close to Brendan's heart. What brand of beer does Homer Simpson drink?
6: Duff.
5: Duff beer.
0: Duff man. I got a six pack of Duff at home.
5: Is it actual beer?
0: Yeah, it's beer.
5: But it's been made post Simpsons.
0: Chewy's made it. The Chewy's Brewery Company
5: as a homage to the Simpsons.
0: Yeah, and then the Simpsons people sued, or there was a legal action, cease and desist, and then a full carton of Duff beer. Don't yawn while I'm telling you this.
5: Sorry, I'm tired, Brendan. I've had a long one.
0: I know you have. But the Chewy's people were given a cease and desist, and so the cartons became quite valuable.
5: But so
0: my kids bought me a six pack, which is just sitting in my shed.
5: The beer didn't exist separate to the show, meaning there wasn't a Duff beer in real life before the Simpsons.
0: No.
5: Question number five. Here you go for the prize,
0: Dave.
5: Which English indie rock band is returning to play in Australia in 2027, marking the first shows here in 15 years?
6: Ice House?
5: No.
0: Sarah's in Deer Park.
5: Hello, Sarah.
7: Hi.
5: So, which,
7: how are we?
5: We're
0: good,
5: very
0: thanks.
5: Well, thank you. I think one of the members of of this band lives in Tassie. Am I right in saying that?
0: I don't think so. I think you're thinking about the other one.
5: Who's the other one?
0: You're thinking of the Violent Femmes.
5: Am I?
0: Yeah.
5: Is that the one who runs
0: Curator
5: Dark
0: of
5: Mofo?
0: Of, yeah, Mona.
5: No, the Dark Mofo.
0: Yeah, but Mona, the museum.
5: Yeah, but no, not the museum. He doesn't own the museum.
0: No, he's a curator there.
5: No, he's not.
0: Oh, okay.
5: Anyway, which English indie rock band is returning to play in Australia in 2027? They haven't played here for 15 years.
0: Yeah.
7: That would be the wonderful Radiohead.
5: Yes,
7: and
5: it is.
7: Going to be playing at the Cinema Music Bowl.
0: Yes, what a great... Yes. I want to see Radiohead. Can we get Creep on, Ryan?
8: Yeah.
5: While you're doing that, I think maybe it's right. Maybe there's a Violent Femmes.
0: Okay, well, why don't we just Google on air?
5: Yeah, I will. Yeah. But he doesn't run the
0: now
5: art gallery.
0: Like a podcast.
5: He doesn't run the art gallery.
0: No, he was part of it.
5: No, he runs Dark Mofo.
0: Okay.
5: Suck on that. But I'm a
0: creep. There it is. Sarah, congratulations to you as you're being serenaded by Radiohead. You've won the Champ Pack, a $500 Fun Lab voucher with Holy Moly Golf Club, the wild side of mini golf. Thank you, Sarah.
7: Thank you guys so much. I listen to you every day, every morning, every afternoon on my way home. You guys are amazing. Thank you from the bottom of my heart. Thank
5: Sarah,
7: you.
5: How
7: my
5: lovely.
7: Son is going to, he's going to love this. He's got school holidays coming up. We've just moved house. This is amazing. Thank you so much.
5: Sarah.
7: Thank you.
5: I want you lovely.
0: I hope you have a good time. Thank you,
5: Even
0: Sarah.
5: Even though
0: it's
5: she
0: nice
5: was serenaded with Creep.
0: Good on you, Sarah. You carry on about your business.
5: Yeah, absolutely.
0: Welcome back here
5: that's
0: anytime.
5: That's nice. Absolutely.
0: Yeah, any other thing you want to Google on air or anything like that?
5: No, well, I like to have some information.
0: Well, no, but, you know, the thing that separates us between a podcast is money, because we get paid money.
5: What separates us from the apes again?
0: And the other thing that separates is that we're on the ball with stuff.
5: Well, we both were incorrect.
0: I know. So we might as well just be doing a podcast.
5: Okay. Because that mean I get to sit on a beanbag?
0: Coming up, some more ACA gold on the way. It's Jonesy and Amanda driving you home.

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0: Hello there. It's Jonesy Demander driving you home. ACA last night, the Brazen Baker. That's my own title for that. Quite frankly, I was a little disappointed that ACA didn't have a title, but it's the story, copyright Jonesy, of the Brazen Baker.
1: Now, what would you pay for a fancy birthday cake? Nadine charges $180 for her creations. But look beneath the icing. What exactly are you paying for?
0: So what happened? Nadine the baker, the BB, the Brazen Baker.
2: Was it actually, instead of a sponge cake, just a sponge?
0: That's what you do.
2: A kitchen sponge?
0: You do that for toddlers because they're not going to eat it.
2: No, you just take photos and say, look what I made you.
0: What she did, her oven was broken. This is what Nadine has said. So necessity being the mother of invention, she's gone down to Woolies, bought five of those $7
2: the famous mud cakes.
0: The famous mud cakes. She's put them all together.
2: Do you mean stacked on top of each other?
0: Yeah. Multi-layered.
2: Not long ways.
0: No. Unless you make
2: I've
0: them.
2: Made a tray.
0: I'm making it. But you could do that.
2: Hungry caterpillar.
0: So what she's done, she's stacked and she's iced over the top.
2: All right.
0: And she's given it to her customer.
2: Right.
0: Charged her $180.
2: Right.
0: Nadine said that her oven was broken.
2: So how did she twig that there was
0: well,
2: wasn't
0: Well, this is where she's come unstuck. She hasn't cut off the old icing of the mud cake. Those mud cake icing, it's
2: very
0: chocolate.
2: Distinctive.
0: And it's got the little vanilla white swirl.
2: Yeah, yeah, yeah. It's very distinctive.
0: So someone's bit into the cake. Because quite frankly, I'm a bit with Nadine here. No one ever eats the cake.
2: No. But also, if the insides taste nice,
0: yeah,
2: does it matter that she didn't make it herself?
0: It's a lot of mud cake, though.
2: But that's a lot of layers of icing to cut through.
0: What's seven fives?
2: Ryan.
0: Please.
3: Oh, $35.
0: So it's cost her $35. Bit of artistic.
2: Well, she's probably,
0: had to put fondant
2: she
0: in
2: put,
0: there.
2: And she put some artistic
0: yeah,
2: stuff
0: so
2: on the top.
0: Yeah, I think it's probably fair enough. Although they didn't call her the Brazen Baker, they had a bunch of puns that you would have been raging with jealousy over.
4: This baker, self-taught, the issue, self-raising.
5: Oh. 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
0: There you go. It's
2: shoe,
0: no
2: pastry.
0: It's no piddler on the roof.
2: No.
0: Do you remember piddler on the roof?
2: No one's up for a cake.
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0: across Australia. It's Jonesy and Amanda driving you home.
1: I came across an interesting story, and it involves, they've called her an elderly tourist. I don't know if she's elderly, but she's probably, what, in the early 80s or something like that. Is that elderly these days? Have a look at that picture. How would you describe that woman?
0: She looks like a nice granny.
1: A nice granny. That's exactly what she looks like. She's a nice granny on holidays. She's got a little pink hat.
0: Yep.
1: Got her sunglasses, her two walking poles. Mm-hmm. She's out for a big day walk. This has happened in Germany. She has found herself in a queue, and she thought, this looks nice.
0: Yeah.
1: And she's joined a queue to a, without knowing it, to a thing called Berghain, B-E-R-G-H-A-I-N, in case anyone's interested in planning their holidays. So Berghain has an interesting history. So all these people, she didn't look at everyone else in the queue there. She's standing out a mile.
0: There's a lot of bum bags.
1: A lot of sort of black bears, you know, those sort of men, singlets and that kind of stuff.
0: Yep.
1: Berghain is apparently one of those places that's almost as famous for its mythology as it is for what you actually get in this crazy club. It's set inside a huge abandoned power station in Berlin, and it's known for its intense techno underground atmosphere. And this is, these words tell you everything, an incredible sense of freedom.
0: Yeah.
1: So no photos are allowed. You can dress however free you like. And it's a, got a big history with Berlin's queer and alternative nightclub scene. So sometimes people spend a few hours, some people spend an entire day dancing, exploring, and losing themselves in the experience. So she somehow found herself, she was on a walking tour through the district.
0: Yeah.
1: She said, oh, maybe I'll queue up here for a cup of tea. Next minute, she's in that queue. At the last minute, a guide spotted her and managed to get her out just in time.
0: Right.
1: Because inside, DJ Restricted was playing.
0: Right. Maybe she's into that.
1: I think she was bewildered.
0: Yeah, right.
1: She went to Berghain and was bewildered.
0: It's like when you went into Knotfest. Although that was an accident.
1: No.
0: It's Jonesy and Amanda driving you home for

0: What about the McLean brothers?
1: The brothers McLean. We love these guys. There's three brothers. They are quite extraordinary. We spoke to them last year when they rowed without any support vessels from Peru to Queensland.
0: Yeah.
1: They are quite extraordinary. And the adventures they had, they raised money. They're incredible, funny, handsome, and good-hearted young men.
0: They got worldwide attention.
2: An arrival in Australia, 139 days in the making. Over the weekend, three brothers from Scotland finally completed their 9,000-mile journey, becoming the fastest group to ever row across the Pacific Ocean unsupported. Not surprisingly, the trip had many highs and lows. For starters, they got to enjoy countless sunsets together.
3: I'm really inspired by three of you.
2: And also spoke virtually with actors like fellow Scott, Ewan McGregor, and Mark Wahlberg. Of course, though, there were tough moments, too. For example, just before I spoke with them on day 90 of their trip.
4: Yeah, just watch me on my feet.
2: The youngest, Lachlan, was swept overboard by a storm with 20-foot waves. Thankfully, he was still attached, and the eldest, Ewan, was able to help him scramble back on board.
5: If I hadn't been tethered to the boat, I would have been lost at sea.
2: With this journey, they wanted to raise £1 million for clean water projects in Madagascar, which has been an ongoing mission of theirs for years. After 139 days, their fundraiser sits at almost £900,000, which is over $1 million. Still,
5: although we're on land now, we're still going to work hard until we get there.
0: And they did.
1: What impressive young men. They've written a book about their adventures, and they join us next.
0: It's Jonesy and Amanda driving you home for Jam Nation.

0: It's Jonesy and Amanda driving you home.
1: We last spoke to the McLean brothers a little over a year ago when they just completed an unbelievable 15,000-kilometre row from Peru to Australia, becoming the first team on record to row across from South America. They have turned that wild 139-day adventure into a book called Three Brothers in a Boat. Mm. And they join us now, Ewan, Jamie and Lachlan. Hello.
0: Hello.
2: Hello. I think we've got Jamie and Lachlan on the way. They've had boat trailer issues, apparently.
0: Okay.
1: What are the chances?
0: So it's just Ewan by himself. Okay, he's come up on our screen. There you are. Great. So where are the boys? Where's Jamie and Lachlan? They're coming.
2: They're moving the boat right now. I think they're just coming in now.
0: Feel free to slag
1: moving
0: them off. If you need to slag them right now, this is your time to shine.
3: It's too late
2: for everything.
1: There we are. Hi, fellas. How are you?
0: Okay.
3: Very well. How are you guys?
0: You've just pushed Ewan out of the picture.
1: No, I think we can see all of you. Out of the boat.
0: Yeah, he's pushed him out of the boat. Yeah.
1: When you decided to write a book, were you surprised at how different your memories were of the adventure, or did you all remember it the same way?
2: Oh, totally, Amanda. It's quite an amazing. I'm so glad that we actually recorded the whole journey. So every single day we were taking it in turns to write these logs, which we were sending back. And it was really just for mum and dad originally. But then it grew and grew. And there were lots of people that were receiving the emails by the end. But I'm so glad that we actually did that, because I think, you know, it's quite a grim experience at times. It's very repetitive and you're really sleep deprived. And I think that combination of things, just, you know, your memories are quite often in those environments just consigned to oblivion. So having that record of those logs, it really made the book possible to write, because we were able to look back and kind of reflect on the whole experience and read each other's logs for the first time, because we weren't reading each other's whilst we were at sea.
0: Well, that would have been interesting.
1: Teenage girl diary.
0: That would have been. How are we feeling about that? Jamie and Lachlan, for example, how do you feel about Ewan's account? I'm not like ganging one brother up against the other two, but it just seems to me that Ewan's by himself and you two are together on another Zoom.
3: Yeah, I mean, totally. It is so funny, like, looking back on days where your memory of it seems to be kind of completely different to your brother's. And I think that probably happened on quite a regular basis, just like it was so dependent on the weather and where we were and how we were feeling and messages from home and influencing the boat. But yeah, totally. Like it is quite interesting. Like we definitely, although we were in the same boat together, I think at various parts of the crossing, we did have different experiences for sure.
4: I think we all started kind of obsessing over, I don't know, there were kind of like themes in each of our logs. Like I kind of became more, I don't know, philosophical. I think Ewan probably did as well. But yeah, Ewan was kind of a common theme was it'd be quite like stats.
2: Technical.
4: You know, how many oar strokes have we done? And then Jamie, he just became obsessed with food. He was just like, you know, obsessing over the meals he was going to have off the boat, and a lot to do with kind of how much food we actually had on the boat. He was kind of like, you know, doing stock chair, like, you know, stockpiling all of the rations we had left, etc.
2: It's a riveting read. It's a riveting read. I promise you.
1: I'm intrigued as to what food you fantasized about, and was that the first meal that you had?
3: I fantasize a lot about pizzas, like a really nice chewy pizza with it. Yeah, just yum. Even now.
0: Yeah,
3: like then we. but then we had that when we, well, actually the first thing we had was like fresh fruit, a big bowl of fresh fruit, which again, you fantasize about fresh stuff. We hadn't had fresh stuff in 4.5 months. And then we had a pizza. Did it live up to expectations? Tough to say. I think it'd be impossible.
0: because all those things conjure up images of like seamen out to sea with no food, and all of a sudden their head turns into a giant pizza. Did these dark thoughts ever come across you?
3: Yeah, the back of Lachlan's head. Yeah. Just
4: he tried to take a bite out of it.
0: John, see, if I took Amanda fishing with me one day,

0: And I packed a little lunch and all that. And before we left the dock, she'd eaten all the sandwiches out of my cooler.
1: I wouldn't be able to ration myself at all.
0: She was even eating the bait. I said, we haven't even gone yet.
2: You and me would get on.
0: It's great to talk to you boys again. Three Brothers in a Boat is available now where you get all your books and stuff like that. Boys, thank you for joining us.
2: Oh, thanks.
3: Hey, thank you so much.
2: Great to be back.
0: It's Jonesy and Amanda driving you home for Jam Nation.

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2: 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And we'll play two songs from AC/DC's Dirty Deeds, Done Dirt Cheap. 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

0: Hello there, it's Jonesy Demander driving you home. I never watched the show Keeping Up Appearances. When it came out, I never really watched it. It was there, but I never followed it that much.
1: No, I never did either. I know what it is, though. Isn't it Hyacinth Bouquet or yep. Hyacinth Bucket pretending to be above her station in old punts?
0: Yeah, pretty much. You've got the theme. And the show is largely around her correcting people about the pronunciation of her name.
2: There's usually something for a Mrs. Richard Bouquet.
3: How do you spell Bouquet?
2: B-U-C-K-E-T. B-U-C-K-E-T.
3: Oh, Bucket.
0: She's married to Richard Bucket. And as you pointed out...
1: Well, it's Dick Bucket.
0: Dick Bucket. So it's just English...
1: It's English humour at its best.
0: And its best. And I never really watched it when
1: it came
0: out.
1: It's old now, isn't it?
0: Oh, he came out in the 90s, 1990.
1: In the 90s? Older than that, isn't it?
0: No, 1990. That's when it started. Anyway, my grandson, for some reason, just loves it. Comes around.
1: How old's he?
0: He is 18 months. And the other night he was crying and having a bit of a complaint about stuff. And as soon as he heard the music, the Keeping Up, he just sat down and he's just mesmerized.
1: Really?
0: And then there's a bit, I'll show you on my phone, there's a bit of him and you know the character, there's a character in there called Onslow?
1: No, I don't know him.
0: He wears a white singlet.
1: Okay, yeah.
0: Look at him, the little guy is sitting there
1: wearing
0: a white singlet. He's dressing.
1: But does he watch all TV like that or is there something about that show that's sucking him in?
0: I don't know what it is. He watches that more than The Wiggles, more than Teletubbies, more than anything else. He's that show... He's guaranteed to sit through the whole thing.
1: And not just for the music, so you don't know what it is.
0: Just totally mesmerised by it.
1: Amazing. That's old. It's like kind of an old-fashioned thing for a
0: old-fashioned kid.
1: Remember my friend's daughter, who's now in her 20s, but when she was 10, she was obsessed with Barbra Streisand. Remember that?
0: That's right.
1: She had a whole wall dedicated to the early films of Barbra Streisand. She told her family she was going to be Jewish. She adhered to the Jewish holidays and their eating restrictions and all that sort of
0: stuff. But she never converted to Judaism.
1: No, she didn't. But she lived like that for some time. She was heavy duty because of Barbra Streisand. She was very kind of old school about the old movies, like Funny Girl and things.
0: Yeah.
1: When she was 10 years old.
0: Kids are funny, aren't they? What about an old-fashioned kid?
1: Old-fashioned kid. How about
0: Dubbing your
1: that?
0: Old-fashioned kid?
1: Tribal drum will beat for the old-fashioned kid.
0: Yeah.
2: The McKay residence, the lady of the house speaking.
1: Let's do it.
0: My old-fashioned kid. It's Jonesy Demander driving you home for Jam Nation.

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1: So old.
0: He was carrying on a little bit last night.
1: Quick, put on hyacinth.
0: And I thought it was a coincidence. A couple of weeks ago, he started watching it, and now all of a sudden, as soon as that music comes on, and then as soon as the English banter comes on.
1: So it's not just the music.
0: No.
1: He's watching the story.
0: And it is easy to watch, you know, in these troubled times, you just watch it.
1: I know, but he's not following the storyline, surely.
0: It's a pretty easy storyline. Pretty much the whole thing is about how
1: she's up
0: people mispronounce her name.
1: But he's not following that. So I wonder what it is that he's glued into.
0: I don't know, but the tribal drummer's beating my old-fashioned kid. Jade has joined us.
1: Hello, Jade.
2: Hi, Amanda. Hi, Jamesy. How you going?
0: Great.
1: Who's the old-fashioned kid?
2: Okay, my 8-year-old daughter, her favourite singer is John Denver.
0: Really?
1: What is it about John?
2: I don't know, but she's just taken a liking to his music, and we'll go to soccer on a Saturday morning and she'll say, Mum, can you put my pump-up music on? And her pump-up music is Take Me Home, Country Road.
0: Oh, so she heard this. She's into it.
1: Wow.
2: She's sitting in the car nodding along.
1: I wouldn't have thought that would be anyone's pump-up music.
0: Well, I'll say a story, Jay. When I was 8 years of age, John Denver was huge. And I remember the newspaper had a full-size poster of John Denver. And my dad put it up on my wall.
1: And a head like a coconut.
0: He did, but nonetheless with glasses. But I put it up on the wall. And I remember just weeping at the poster.
1: Were you emotional about the
0: songs? Yeah, I didn't know what I was. I was
1: sexual
0: eight.
1: Sexual awakening?
0: I was eight. To make this weird.
1: No, well,
0: no, I was like, I didn't know the emotions. I was so into John Denver as a kid.
1: But as you say, when you were eight, John Denver was on the radio. John Denver was a thing.
0: But having said that, Jade's daughter is eight. Maybe eight is where you become John Denver aware.
1: But John Denver isn't in popular culture at the moment, Jade. So I wonder where it's come from.
0: Where has it come from, Jade?
2: I don't know. She's locked onto him. She loves him. She even researched that he loves flying, and she read into the way he learnt to fly and then, yeah, she's just, I don't know what it is about him, but she just loves his music. And between Taking Home Country Roads and Leaving on a Jet Plane.
1: I love that song.
0: Well, that was the problem. He was good at flying the place, but not so much building.
1: Yeah, don't tell her how that ended.
0: Yeah, don't build the plane.
1: Thank you.
0: That's amazing. Do you know, I actually got to sit on John Denver's Harley Davidson.
1: Was he on it too?
0: No, he'd been long gone, but it was sitting at my mate's bike shop for some years.
1: Did you have another tear?
0: A nice soft tail.
1: Hello, Ben.
0: That's the bike.
1: Of course, I understand. Hello, Ben.
3: Good afternoon, man. Good afternoon, Jamesy. Yeah. Amanda, very sorry to hear about your poor dog.
1: Oh, thank you.
3: Had a great life, by the sound of it.
1: Oh, aren't you kind? And Minnie
0: actually,
1: did
0: that
1: have
0: dog
1: a great
0: did
1: life.
0: Live a good life.
1: She did. She was healthy until the last couple of weeks, until the last couple of days, really.
0: She would have been Lady and the Tramp if it was to be Disney-ified.
1: Do you think? I think she liked the spaghetti.
0: Anyway,
1: Ben, who's your old-fashioned child?
3: Jamesy, I can relate to this entirely. My eldest son is now 20. From the age of 18 months, he loved nothing but watching James Bond films, more so than The Wiggles, far more so.
1: Really?
3: He watched them every Friday afternoon with my father after daycare at kindy, and he still to this day quotes Sir Sean in particular, "Hello, buddy Penny," or "Splendid," or "Shake and not stirred," as he would say back then as a toddler.
1: Wow.
3: And he's the kicker. He's now in the Navy, and like Commander James Bond, he's studying counterintelligence. So he wants to be a spy.
0: He was inspired by Bond.
1: Wow, when he was just a kid.
0: That's amazing.
1: It is amazing.
0: Money, Penny, and Pussy. Remember that?
4: Pussy. Pussy. Pussy. Pussy.
0: That's Pussy.
4: Pussy.
0: Shoot the Pussy.
4: Pussy. Pussy.
0: Right.
4: Pussy. Pussy. Pussy.
0: I think someone give it a kick and stop.
1: Well, this is dreadful. Ben, thank you. We're going to take more of your calls. My old-fashioned kid, what have you got for us?
0: It's Jonesy and Amanda driving you home for Jam Nation.

0: Are you hungry? 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

0: Hello there, it's Jonesy the Man driving you home. So the 18-month at home has a bit of an
1: obsession.
0: Yeah, has a bit of an obsession with keeping up appearances.
1: It's so random.
0: It just quietens him down. And then we all sit there and watch it.
1: Well, you do.
0: He's even started dressing like one of the characters from the show. He's
1: not
0: wearing
1: a Hyacinth bouquet.
0: Not a Hyacinth.
1: She's wearing a fascinator.
0: I'm sure that'll put the cat amongst the pigeons. No, he's wearing a white singlet because Onslow, one of the characters, he wears a singlet most times.
1: I wonder what it that's such a strange choice for a young child.
0: It is. But the
1: tribal drum is beating for my old-fashioned kid.
0: Katrina.
1: Hello, Katrina. How old-fashioned is your child?
2: Well, do you remember my little son, Lachlan, from the piano?
1: Oh, yes! Hello!
0: Yes.
2: He absolutely loves you guys. He promotes you guys at school. He absolutely loves your station. He promotes all your shows at school. Christian O'Connell, Jones and Amanda, all the prizes and all the competitions. And he can name all the songs and the artists before they come up on the radio.
1: Wow.
0: He's so sweet. I remember I was in the audience and he kept looking at me saying, Jonesy.
1: He's just brilliant. Oh, that is wonderful.
2: I love that.
1: Oh, please give him a big hug from us, Katrina.
2: I will.
1: Oh, he's so gorgeous. Thank you.
0: Justine has joined us.
1: Hello, Justine. Tell us about your old-fashioned kid.
3: Hi. I've got a son, and he used to like to sit in the study with all the blinds drawn, wearing a cloak and writing with a quill on handmade paper, and he would make up his own language, and he had one of those little wax seals that you would melt the wax and then seal anything he'd written with the wax seal.
1: Where did this come from?
3: I think he was really obsessed with Lord of the Rings.
0: Yeah.
3: And so I think it all came from wanting to live in that era.
1: And how long did it last?
3: Oh, gosh, 2 or 3 years.
1: Wow.
3: We used to have to go to this paper shop in the city called Il Papiro, where they made handmade paper. Cost me a fortune.
0: Did you put him up in a belfry or something like that? That's a Quasimodo got his start, you know?
1: That's extraordinary.
0: Oh, Justine.
1: Oh, that is brilliant. How old is he now, Justine?
3: He's now 22.
1: Do you rag him about it?
3: 12 years ago. Oh, I think it was so gorgeous.
1: Yes. Yeah. Oh, that's brilliant.
0: Where do you even get a quill from these days?
1: Yeah, well, they're expensive, as Justine knows.
0: Thank you for
1: your brilliant. Quills. Thank you. I love that.
0: That's great. Instagram is coming up, jonesyandamanda.com.au, if you would like to play.
1: And also, Double A Chattery drops today, and we had a very interesting chat with a woman who is queen of Australian kitsch.
0: Ooh.
1: You know I love my kitsch.
0: It's not you.
1: No, it's not.
0: Well, I'm intrigued. It's Jonesy and Amanda driving you home for Jam Now.

0: Did you hide my station binoculars?
1: No.
0: Well, I couldn't find them, and Batman was just on the Sydney Opera House.
1: I saw a picture of that.
0: And I'm looking at it right now, and I just missed Batman being on top of the Sydney Opera House.
1: Don't say Batman. Who and why?
0: It's Batman.
1: Don't they? That only come out during the day, and he wasn't hanging upside down.
0: Batman does.
1: Leaving his guano all over the place.
0: Is Batman identifying as a they now?
1: So what's happened?
0: Bat-they.
1: Who's they? Who is he?
0: Apparently, they're making a new Batman movie.
1: So it wasn't promotion; they were filming.
0: Yeah, Jim Rye, you're a Batman. Yeah. Fan.
1: Enthusiast.
0: Yeah. Tell me, where are we up to?
2: So we're up to the Batman 2, which I think is set to be released in 2028.
1: There's more than two.
2: Yeah, but they've redone it with Robert Pattinson as the Batman.
0: Has there been one with Robert Pattinson in it?
2: Yes, it's called The Batman.
1: He's
2: yes.
1: not here Have now I filming that? On top of the Opera House.
2: Well, who's to know? Well,
1: no, it'd be a stunt.
0: If someone hadn't taken away my binocular privileges, and that was only because Sydney Sweeney was filming a movie here.
1: No, she wasn't. You were just pretending she was. You're imagining she might have
0: filmed
1: been.
0: That terrible movie.
1: Yeah, that was a few years ago before you got the binoculars. The people in the apartments around this building have complained about you.
0: Oh, they have not.
1: They have. Wait. Coming up next.
0: It's Thursday.
1: Thursday, AA Chattery. Let's discuss Australian kitsch. It's quite fascinating. I'm featured in a new book written by the Queen of Australian kitsch. Let's talk about it.
0: That's coming up. Also, Instagram, your chance with $2,000. It's Jonesy and Amanda driving you home for...

0: Hello there, it's Jonesy Demanda driving you home this Thursday afternoon. Thursday or Friday, Junior, AA Chattery or DAC drops today.
1: That's right. And Anita and I talked to a woman. Her name is Frida Las Vegas. Her real name is Stavroula or Stav. But she goes by, her artistic name is Frida Las Vegas. And over the years, I bought many things from her. In fact, my family gifted me this. This is, have a look, it's a resin brooch of Dame Edna. She does really fluoro, colourful things of Australian iconography. Look at this jumper I got through her. How would you describe that, Brendan?
0: It looks like Jenny Key would wear that.
1: It is. It's a giant prawn cocktail.
0: Yeah, see? On a jumper. I couldn't see it. Yeah. It's a prawn cocktail.
1: And how about this one? What's on this
0: it's
1: one?
0: Like you're doing a show. Out they go. It's a little ibis on top of a bin.
1: It's an ibis on top of a bin, a knitted jumper. Mm. And so she has written a book about kitsch, and I'm featured in it, but Anita and I chatted to her about it.
0: For sure, you're pretty kitschy.
1: I'm pretty kitschy.
0: I thought I was pretty kitschy.
1: There's a difference between, and it's interesting, she said she doesn't want a house filled with crap, and neither do I, but you don't know what kitsch is and what works for you until you feel it.
0: Yeah.
1: But her description of what kitsch is, I thought, was very interesting. Have a listen.
2: There's not one way to describe it. I mean, historically, it comes from the German word verkitschen, which means sort of rubbish, trash. And, you know, it's quite a nasty word. And that connotation of things that are kitschy, of not having any value, is something that I've been anathema to growing up, because I love kitsch. And Amanda, I know that you love kitsch.
3: Yes.
2: We definitely sort of have this shared appreciation for it. And, you know, when you admit to loving it, it's like this sort of dirty secret. Like, oh, how dare you admit that you like all this, you know, trashy cultural detritus. How dare you find beauty in the mundane? But as a little girl, I just always thought kitsch was fun. I thought it was fantastic. I thought it had a sense of humour. And I've been thinking a lot about how to reframe kitsch so it's a little bit more rooted in inclusivity and belonging, rather than just straight out anything that's popular, mass-produced, rooted in pop culture is immediately considered bad taste.
1: Because that's been the thing for many, like the three blue ducks up the wall. Remember the donkey that would dispose cigarettes out of its bum?
0: Yeah.
1: All that brilliant stuff that was funny, but it was mass-produced and it wasn't elitist, and so therefore it wasn't seen as art, or it wasn't seen as collectible. And she's trying to reframe that. She's also looking at concert tickets or admittance tickets to Magic Mountain.
0: Yeah, sure.
1: The stuff from our childhood, the stuff that's...
0: So it's nostalgia. Kitsch is nostalgia.
1: Part of it is a big nostalgia kick, and I've got some stuff that is royal family kitsch. And my favourite stuff is like from the 50s and the 60s, when the royal family would visit here, and Australia's identity hadn't really been forged. And so there's a royal mug. They're visiting Australia, but it's got a koala handle on the cup.
0: Do you think today's kitsch is tomorrow's collectible? I think of today's kitsch are those well-worn signs that say eat, pray.
1: Yeah, that's
0: all those
1: right.
0: ones, you know.
1: Yeah, that will be tomorrow's
0: wine.
1: Kitsch.
0: So, and right now they're a bit cringy.
1: Yes.
0: You see them in Kmart.
1: But that's right. And she would say, we've got to push through the cringe. Like Ken Doan has had a resurgence as an artist.
0: But he was cringy. He got to a point when he was cringy.
1: Because we were putting his art on tea towels and oven mitts.
0: Mass produced.
1: But what mass produced, which doesn't take away its artistry. She's saying we need to celebrate it, to look at the stuff that's in your cupboard, in your mum's cupboard, with a reframe of, if it's got a

0: sense of humor. It's if it's colorful, if it's mass produced, if it's useful, how wonderful to have this in our lives rather than shun it because it's not arty.
1: Mm.
0: So a really interesting chat with her. Yeah. You and I have a similar kind of eye on this.
1: Well, what's the kitschiest thing you have at home?
0: I've got,
1: and you've got some kitschy stuff.
0: I do. I've got the royal paraphernalia that I like to collect. I've got a big fiberglass shark that Harley found in a secondhand shop that was from a fish and chip shop.
1: That is so good.
0: Yeah, it's that kind of stuff.
1: I remember saying to Harley when he got that, I said, can I have that? And he said, no.
0: Yeah.
1: And I said, what? Because you were about to get your kitchen redone. And I said, it's not going to suit your kitchen. Yeah. It won't suit. And Harley said, okay, if it doesn't suit the kitchen, you can have it.
0: We built the kitchen around
1: it. Damn it.
0: We built the kitchen around it.
1: Damn you.
0: Yeah, so it's
1: I've got it actually ring on the red phone, an actual red phone.
0: Yeah.
1: And it's with the stand as well that says ring on the red phone.
0: Brilliant.
1: And I've got a red phone box. I'm not a phone box guy. I just happen to have two.
0: But she also says that collecting, is it paper ephemera? Is that what the word she used? That's the new stuff, too, that you can put on a T-shirt. Like, I've got some Simon Townsend Wonderworld stickers. That's the kind of stuff that as you say, it's a nostalgia kick. There's a certain artistry to it. It's a moment in history, a moment of Australian-ness.
1: Yep.
0: So she's a really interesting chat, and it'll make you look differently at your own home, I promise, and your parents' home, I promise you.
1: Have a look. 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
0: That's it. Please do it.
1: It's Jonesy and Amanda driving you home for Jam Nation.

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0: Hello there, it's Jonesy Demander driving you home this Thursday afternoon. A post on Reddit has sparked some intense discourse.
1: No.
0: I was talking about it on the show today.
1: What show?
0: On the Today Extra show, and it was about the pop-in, when people just pop into your house.
1: Do people still do that? I mean, maybe in our parents' generation, do people still do the pop-in?
0: It's an interesting thing, because I was thinking about a good mate of mine, Scotty the Scamp. One day, we had a big drinking session at my house. His wife dropped him off to pick up the car, because he got the Uber home the night before. So while he was there, I said, oh, do you want a beer? And then some 6 hours later, he rang his wife, can you pick me up again? Because, and she said,
1: would you call that a pop-in?
0: Well, it was a pop-in because he was meant to just pop in and pick his car up and go. This happened a few years ago, and I'm thinking it was one of the great moments of my life. We had such a great time.
1: But I don't think of that as a classic pop-in. I think a classic pop-in is someone you haven't seen for a while who's driving past and just knocks on your door to see if you're home. Mm. And we don't even in our culture, in our society at the moment, like an unsolicited phone call. I don't think we can tolerate the pop-in. And I know there'll be people who'll say, we've lost the art of connection, but don't drop into my house unannounced.
0: Sure.
1: Just don't. I've got a friend years ago who said, if you want to, do it. But if I'm fighting with my husband, deal with it. If I don't have a bra on, deal with it. If my house is messy, deal with it. I don't have anything to serve you food-wise. Deal with it. It's too stressful to do that to someone.
0: You know what I think it is?
2: The good old-fashioned pub test.
0: Thank you, Sam.
1: I don't think anyone likes the pop-in. I could be wrong, and people might say, you mean. I couldn't stand it.
0: But I'm just talking about that moment when it was unexpected and we ended up having it.
1: But you knew his car was outside your house.
0: Yeah, no, but I didn't expect him to come and get it so soon. I thought, but it was an encore performance. And then other mates came around the next minute,
1: Yeah, should we ask Helen how she felt about the pop-in?
0: she joined in. That's what I mean. Yeah. It's those days.
1: I know, and it's true, and it is true. But if you'd said from the outset, would you like someone to pop in? You both would have said no.
0: Yeah. I'm on the fence on this one. What do you think? The unannounced pop-in, does it pass the pub test? It's Jonesy Demander driving you home for...

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0: Hello there. It's Jonesy and Amanda driving you home this Thursday afternoon. Let's get into it.
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0: 10 questions, 60 seconds on the clock. You could pass if you don't know an answer. We'll come back to that question if time permits. You get all the questions right. Happy days. $1,000.
5: You can make it $2,000, but it is double or nothing by answering a bonus question.
0: Jane is in Sunshine.
5: Hello, Jane.
6: Hello, how are you?
5: Very well, how lovely. Jane is in sunshine.
0: Jane,
5: that's a nice
0: is
5: phrase, isn't
0: sunshine
5: it?
0: Sunshine to me.
6: Oh, thank you. That's nice.
5: Let's see if we can get $2,000 into your sunshiny life. We start with $1,000. You've got 10 questions, 60 seconds. If you're not sure, say pass. We might have time to come back, okay?
6: Okay, no worries.
5: All right, Jane, get ready because here we go. Question number one. How many holes are in a standard bowling ball?
6: Three.
5: Question two, what TV series is Elmo in?
6: Sesame Street.
5: Question three, escargot, the French word for which dish?
6: Pass.
5: Question four, in tennis, what's the score after 15?
6: 30.
5: Question five, which pop artist sang the hit Ironic?
6: Alanis Morissette.
5: Question six, what's the fourth planet from the sun?
6: Pass.
5: Question seven. Jacinda Franklin is married to which ex-athlete?
6: Buddy Franklin.
5: Question eight. Which French phrase describes a dead-end street?
6: Pass.
5: Question nine. Which expensive spice comes from the crocus flower?
6: Oh, pass.
5: Question ten. What religion is Tom Cruise an advocate for?
6: Scientology.
5: Back to question three. Escargot. What is it?
6: Snail?
5: Yes. Question six. Fourth planet from the sun?
6: Mars?
5: Yes. Oh, my goodness.
6: Oh.
5: If we'd kept going, do you know the French phrase for a dead-end street?
6: No.
5: Oh, that's a cul-de-sac.
0: Cul-de-sac.
6: Oh, cul-de-sac.
0: Think of Ramsay Street.
6: Of course.
5: And this is a tricky one. And it's the world's most expensive spice. It comes from the crocus family. It's saffron.
6: Oh, wouldn't have got that.
5: Oh, Jane, you did really well.
0: Ain't no sunshine when she's gone.
5: Thank you, Jane.
0: That's for free, Jane. Keep your wallet away.
5: Yeah, well, please, put your wallet away. That was for free, as Jonesy says.
0: Good on you, Jane. If you'd like to be part of Instagram, jonesyandamanda.com.au. It'll be back again tomorrow. It's Jonesy and Amanda driving you home for Jam Nation.

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11: Making the drive home fun. Yeah. And HR nervous. Jonesy and Amanda.
0: Devonport's 7AD.

0: Hello there, it's Jonesy and Amanda driving you home this Thursday afternoon. When there's big issues to discuss on a Thursday, what do?
1: Well, we should go to the pub.
0: Yeah.
2: The pub test.
3: Pub test.
2: Does it pass the pub test?
4: If something sounds unlikely, then it should fail the pub test.
3: Yeah, the pub test.
5: Doesn't pass the sniff test.
6: Stop it. It's not helpful.
1: We're talking today about the unplanned pop-in when someone knocks at your door. Remember that old ad from years ago?
0: Didn't saw your light on.
1: Thought I'd drop in.
0: Yeah.
1: Don't do it or I'll put you in a shallow grave is how that ad should have ended.
0: What was that for?
1: Was it McCain's chips? Like I'll put the chips in?
0: I always said it was for a gravy or something like
1: that. Why would I'll pop the gravy on?
0: No, they were making a roast lamb. But was it roast lamb?
1: I thought it was for the oven fries. Anyway, the point is we're in a society now where we panic when someone phones us unsolicited.
0: Mm.
1: Who wants the pop-in?
0: Yeah,
1: I don't think it's antisocial to say, please don't drop in unexpectedly. There's a lot going on.
0: Yep.
1: I'm not up for
0: it. My brother came around the other day and he knocked on the door. I didn't know he was coming. And he knocked on the door like that.
1: Kids, the bailiffs are here.
0: Like with a cop knock. I said, what are you doing? And he goes, I didn't think you'd hear me. And I said, well, you know, we're all jumping out the window.
1: Yeah.
0: I thought we're getting raided.
1: If someone knocks at my door and they're not delivering some sort of Amazon thing I've ordered, I'll be
0: which is
1: furious.
0: Every 5 minutes. Jemwa Rai, you're a young person.
1: Yeah, when
0: you
1: I was your, can
0: house.
1: I just say this? When I was your age, living in a share house, the pop-in was everything. I was always up for the pop-in. Mm. Have times changed?
7: No, absolutely not. Like, I couldn't deal with the pop-in.
0: So you don't have that?
7: No.
0: You don't have some guy coming, hey, man.
1: You don't have friends of friends of friends saying, hi, what are you doing? Let's come on in, have a cup of tea.
7: Not unsolicited like that. I can barely follow through on plans when I've made them.
1: Yeah, that was your own wedding, I remember. We really had to talk you through it.
0: So?
1: How do you feel? The pop-in, does it pass the pub test?
8: No, definitely not. I had a cousin who parked in the driveway, ute with a caravan thing on top, and I'm going, who the hell is this? Walks in the room, I haven't seen him for 30 years, and there he is sitting there, and I didn't know who he was. Stayed for 2 weeks with his wife.
9: Yeah, my father does the pop-in. It can be from any time from 8 a.m. to whenever, but he's a boomer, and he's very judgmental also.
10: No. The only thing I'd say is if I am close to someone that I haven't seen for a while, I'd always ring first and sort of say, are you up for a visit? But to just rock up and no.
11: They should come back, the unannounced pop-in. They're some of the best times you ever have. The best memories growing up were when the aunties and uncles and family friends just popped in and they stayed for hours.
12: Oh, that's why they made a movie called Mary Poppins, so it has to pass the pop test.
1: I like the call that said he has fond memories of his aunts and uncles and things popping in.
0: Yeah.
1: That's because it wasn't his hand. He was a kid.
0: Because he was a kid.
1: He was a kid. And everything's fun when you're a kid.
0: That's
1: when
0: true.
1: You're a kid, you're not worried that you haven't got enough coffee cups, that you haven't done the washing up, that you're not wearing your proper undies. As a kid, none of that
0: so
1: matters.
0: So am I presuming you put on proper undies?
1: No, meaning if you don't feel, not prepared for guests.
0: And then you get the Goitia situation. Somebody I used to know. Have you ever done that?
1: What do you mean?
0: Well, you're going along, you go past someone's house and you see them out the front, you don't do anything. You just go, that's somebody I used to know.
1: Well, do you think you'd like to just drop in and say hi?
0: Well, I've often thought that. I saw someone I hadn't seen for many years putting all their recyclables in the bin.
1: And you said, I'll take some of that.
0: And I thought, I like this person.
1: No, it's not a pop-in. You can say hi and wait for your
0: car. Yeah, but then you pull up. I haven't seen this dude for 7 or 8 years.
1: Well, then don't do it.
0: Okay, that's what I'm saying. Listen to the teachings of Goitia.
1: Yeah.
13: Righto, you two. That's enough.
1: You can't listen to Enya. I'm not listening to the teachings of Goitia. If I can't go on the Orinoco flow, I'm not with you.
0: So what, if you want to go on the Orinoco flow in your comfortable shoes.
1: Remember that time when I played Time Zone with a whole lot of people? You have to go and, you become a sniper and shoot each other. I wanted to listen to the Indigo Girls as the music soundtrack and I was shouted down.
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8: Good morning, I'm Ebony Ablett. A 42-year-old man charged in connection to a serious assault at Railton on Wednesday has had his charge upgraded to murder. Judy Augustine reports.
9: The man from Tarleton near La Trobe was taken into custody on Wednesday after he allegedly assaulted a man at Railton, leaving him in a critical condition. Police initially charged the alleged offender with committing an unlawful act intended to cause bodily harm, but authorities last night confirmed the 48-year-old man died in hospital, and that led to that singular charge being upgraded to murder. The alleged perpetrator appeared at the Devonport Magistrates Court last night on that more serious charge.
8: Tasmania's Minister for Skills and Jobs has slammed the federal government's proposed overhaul of the Working Holiday Maker program. The changes unveiled yesterday include a ballot system to limit the number of backpackers that are eligible to stay in Australia for longer than a year. Felix Ellis says local farmers, tourism operators and hospitality businesses rely on those working holiday makers to fill critical seasonal roles, and that losing them would place further pressure on regional Tasmania.
10: You know, they're the ones picking out fruits, they're pouring out drinks, and they're showcasing our iconic attractions.
8: 50 Tasmanian doctors now have the skills and the training to manage and diagnose ADHD in adults and children. It will make it easier for Tasmanians to be diagnosed, allowing them to avoid specialist psychologists and psychiatrists. They'll be able to use their new skills from next month. And registrations are open for next month's Burnie 10. Race director Richard Welch says while there'll be plenty of top athletes contending the big race, it's not all serious. The 5K attracting those looking to have a little bit more fun with it.
10: We quite often get families or dress up. There's this one family we need to track down. They went as a whole Qantas flight crew one year. They had the attendant, the pilot, the co-pilot and the passengers, and they dressed up as Qantas crew, which was very, very funny. And lots of tutus and dress-ups and various outfits out there.
8: Speaking on 7AD.
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12: Hi, I'm Phoebe Humphrey. More pain could be on the way for mortgage holders as money markets factor in the chance of another 3 rate hikes by the middle of next year. Economists fear the RBA may keep lifting rates to tackle inflation, even if it increases the risk of a recession. The International Monetary Fund is urging Canberra to rein in government spending. We could soon have world-first restrictions on smart glasses. The federal government is considering a ban on the tech accessory in Commonwealth buildings. It comes as major employers have been called into Canberra today for an AI roundtable. Australia's chief spy has revealed the nation's terror threat rating system will be overhauled. Mike Burgess has described the current model as being too blunt. ASIO has disrupted 16 terror plots since the Bondi attack last December. And Princess Diana's brother continues to make explosive claims about King Charles. In his memoir, Earl Spencer alleges the then prince was elated on the day of Diana's death. He writes, Charles sounded like a lottery winner.
11: Now, the latest in sports news from 7ad.com.au. 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
12: In sport, the AFL prelim finals kick off tonight at the SCG with the Swans and Dockers going head-to-head. Sydney has recalled Justin McInerney for his first game in 15 weeks, with the midfielder telling 10 his recovery was motivated by the chance of playing finals.
13: Having, I guess, a dangling carrot, I guess, at the end of the tunnel is a bright light for me to look forward to.
12: Fremantle take an unchanged lineup into the blockbuster. And the Aussie cricketers are in action today, taking on Zimbabwe in the second one-day clash, leading the series 1-0. That's the latest news and sport.
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15: Okay, it'll get windy this morning. Northwest is 30 to 45 k's. There is a severe weather warning inland, but that's south of Sheffield and also around the east coast. Launceston over to the east coast. Severe weather warning there for damaging winds. But for us, say northwest is 30 to 45 k's. Showers this evening, 3 mils for the coast, 5 mils for the Kentish area. 17s and 18s, our top temps today. Saturday, fine, mostly sunny, windy in the morning. Northwesters, 25 to 40 k's. And then Sunday, shower 1 or 2 mils and windy again. Launceston, showers this evening, 2 mils, windy with those northwesters, 35 to 50 k's, top of 18. And Hobart, showers this afternoon and evening, up to 5 mils and windy, with northwesters 30 to 45 k's, top of 20 down there today. Coastal waters, a strong wind warning, westerlies 20 to 30 knots, seas rising 2 to 2.5 metres as the winds pick up, swell 1 to 1.5.

0: From the golden beaches of the northwest coast to the foothills of the central islands. 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
1: Feel Good Friday. Good morning and welcome to it. 18th of September. Hooch is on with a fishing report before 6:30. We've got the brain teaser before 7 o'clock this morning. Footy finals. We'll hear from both coaches ahead of tonight's game between the Swans and Frio. But if you'd like to get us rolling with an early morning heart starter request, you can call me now, 1300 655 111. 7:18.

0: Well, no. Oh. It, not a lot of rain, but certainly a lot of wind all weekend.
1: Oh, okay.
0: Yesterday you called me about you had a problem getting logged.
1: Yes, Facebook.
0: Facebook. Yes. Anything on that?
1: No.
0: And you still can't get in?
1: No, I can get in because I went to the library, to the digital people.
0: Oh, yeah, and they helped
1: and
0: you out.
1: Hopefully they put me right, but only time will tell.
0: Yeah, it's hard when you get locked out of stuff, you know, your digital media and all of that now. It's really sometimes hard to get back on because, if, you know, if you lose your password, they tell you, well, put in your password to change your password. Well, it's like, well, I can't remember that. So, you know, catch 22.
1: Yes.
0: Anyway.
1: I'm going to the library again next week to put some more security things on.
0: Yeah. So what song would you like to get us rolling?
1: I would love My Eyes Adore You.
0: Frankie Valli.
1: Four Seasons.
0: Yeah, My Eyes Adore You. Got it.
1: Oh, excellent. That'll make my day.
0: All right, have a good one.
1: Thank you, Darren.
0: Bye. 7 AD.

0: 7AD. Good morning.
1: Good morning, Darren.
0: Morning, Jennifer. How are you going?
1: I'm going well. Beautiful morning, Friday again.
0: Well, the winds are going to pick up and ruin it, unfortunately.
1: I think we're going to have a lovely weekend.

0: 98.9 7AD. Good morning, 17 past 6. And a man's now been charged with murder following a serious assault at Railton on Wednesday morning. Shortly after 8.30 Wednesday morning, emergency services went to a house after reports a man had been assaulted. The alleged offender left the scene and was arrested nearby a short time later. 42-year-old man from Tarleton was detained in Devonport Magistrates Court and charged with an unlawful act intended to cause bodily harm. However, the victim, 48-year-old man from Railton, sadly died at Royal Hobart Hospital. So that man charged with murder had his first appearance in court last night. More news coming up at 6.30.
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1: 7AD traffic and weather.
0: Okay, no reports of any problems on our roads this morning, but if you do spot something, 1300 655 111. So it'll get windy with northwesters 30 to 45 k's, and we'll get showers this evening, 3 mils for the coast, maybe up to 5 mils inland. 17s and 18s, our top temps today. Saturday, fine, mostly sunny and windy again tomorrow morning. So right now, Sheffield on 6, and we've got 10 across the coast. Hopefully we'll hook up Hooch for the fishing report next on 7AD.

0: Fishing, fishing.
1: 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Morning, mate.
2: Good morning, Dan. Good morning, listeners. How is everyone?
1: I'm feeling okay. The weather, not a lot of rain about this weekend, but a lot of wind. In fact, there's a severe weather warning sort of around the middle of the state and also over on the east coast from Launceston east. So, and as far as we're going, so out the front, strong wind warning, westerlies 20 to 30 knots, seas rising 2 to 2.5 metres later. So not much chop for a fish today, it seems.
2: No, and we've sort of been a bit spoilt with a few really good days. Mm. And that's led to some conversations from fishers that are mad keen to get stuck into those species that we like to at this time of the year, which is the snapper and the Silvertip Valley, and a few bits and pieces, because we've had a winter of just fishing for Australian salmon or people are into the trout at the minute. But the place will come alive very soon. I mean, football grand finals are all winding up, and the weather comes to us a little bit better, even though you said it was a bit sour in the next couple of days. I did hear, though, strangely, did someone say it was going to be 25 down south on Saturday or Sunday?
1: Damn. I'll just check that while you're talking, because that's...
2: Yeah. Yeah, check that. And the weather will come back to us. Like I said, everyone's footy finals and the kids have finished footy Yeah, we get out, we find our rods in the back of the shed, we dust them off and we fish pretty hard pretty soon. So we'll have some really good reports soon. It's been a bit slow last few weeks, months. That's just the nature of the beast, I'm afraid. Winter slows us up a little bit with our fishing activities.
1: Mm. I'm just looking at the forecast for Hobart. So 20 down there today.
2: Mm.
1: And I'm trying to bring up Saturday. Anyway...
2: Interesting that we, because they were actually, it must be true, because I'm pretty sure I heard it on 7AD radio report,
1: Here we go. Hobart, today, 20. Saturday, 19. Sunday, 27.
2: Yeah, see, that's crazy, isn't it? That's
1: 27 on Sunday.
2: Yeah, and that's a forecast, so let's not take it as gospel. It's still going to be a warm one, and it proves my point that the weather is very, very much trying to improve, so it's going to be a good season, I think.
1: That's like Brisbane weather for this time of the year.
2: Well, it was quite bizarre, because on the weather report, wherever I heard it, I can't remember, they were talking about heavy snowfalls, and we did. Like, I can see on the tiers and across the tops of the mountains that we've had a pretty good dump of snow. And they were talking about heavy snow, and then, by the way, it's going to be 20-something in Hobart on Sunday. I was like, well, okay, that's quite strange, but we'll take it.
1: Mm. Well, so we've got those northwesters on the land at 25 to 40 k's pretty much all weekend. Strong wind warning out the front, seas rising up. I'll do the tides while I'm at it. So we've got high tide about 4:30 this afternoon. Saturday's highs early, 5:15 and then 5:10. Sunday's highs, 5:52 and then 5:46, all about 3.1 metres. So you going for a fish this weekend? Tomorrow, maybe. Is that right?
2: Yeah, I'll throw the rods in the car. My partner Amy and I are going to go for a drive, and we'll go to some places like Sisters Beach and Boat Harbour. We might even venture a little bit further down to Rocky Cape for a look. And so, yeah, I'll stick a couple of rods in the car. I'll stick some 7-foot rods with some 3,500 reels to cast a few silver slices about the place, and might even throw a couple of chairs in and a few beach rods, and we find somewhere out of the wind, we'll soak a few baits out in the ocean.
1: See how you go. So what normally is on the chew this time of the year?
2: Oh, look, it's all about the trout this time of the year. People really get stuck into trout. And I mean, some people are just pure one way or the other, trout fishers or saltwater fishers. But that's quite uncommon. If you're a fisher in Tasmania, you do a bit of everything. I mean, trout is the focus now. With those white bait coming into the rivers, those big sea run trout start to be on the radar. And then if you're really, really keen sea run trout fisher, you might venture down to the Arthur's River and a few of those rivers on the west coast, because they've got some monsters down there. In the salt water, it's gummy sharks and Australian salmon. A lot of the other species they're shut down pre-spawn. The water temperature has slowed them right up, so they're pretty tricky. But we are waiting for... here's the thing, the whales. We should quickly talk about the whales.
1: Yeah, because they were whales out the front. Was it last weekend or the weekend before?
2: Everywhere, and it just speaks volumes about the water quality. It's absolutely fantastic about the available bait. And what we like to see the whales, because that brings the big tuna as well, all the tuna full stop. So it's that bait, you know, the whales are on the bait. I think the tuna go, oh, these big fish, they're pretty clever to find this bait, because tuna don't have radar, and of course whales have got sonar, and sort of so they can find the bait really well. So yeah, the tuna are something we're going to focus on. And then probably next week or two, we'll talk about a couple of competitions that are coming up in that space.
1: Righto. Are you doing any more of those, you know, get into fishing days?
2: Yes, we are. We went to the Devonport Farmers Market, Amy and I, last week, and the interest was incredible. So some people had heard about them, and they were asking, oh, we'd like to get involved, and also we're going to do a kids fishing one as well. So kids from any age we can sort of cater to, but those kids that want to cast and get really stuck into it and use the hooks and that, it's probably, you know, from six up. Right through to teenagers, but no, there's going to be a few more of those fishing days, beginner fishing days, and we're just going to let the weather come to us a little bit, and we'll have that on our Facebook page when we're doing that.
1: All right. Anything else you want to mention?
2: Oh, I'm pretty good.
1: You're good?
2: Just as long as people, you know, use this time now to remember that, you know, you've got to get your boat booked into Deegan to get it serviced, because, you know, that's important. You don't want to go out, because that's what happens. The weather comes good and we remember that we've got a boat, but we might not remember to get it serviced or looked at, and then out we go. And then you might get out there and it might conk out or run rough, and that's no good. Same thing with your life jackets. We've all got these, you know, not everyone, but a lot of those self-inflating or the pull cord inflatables, and if you don't keep them serviced, that moment you end up in the water and go, oh yeah, she's all apples, I've got my life jacket, and then you pull the ripcord and nothing happens, well, all you've got is a jacket, not a life jacket.
1: That's right, so, exactly, yeah.
2: Yeah, get them serviced, get your boat serviced, you know, knock the dust off your fishing gear, retie your leaders in the last couple of seasons, and yeah, get keen.
1: All right. Well, hopefully next Friday you'll have a nice report on how your fishing went and you pulled in heaps.
2: I might be able to send you a photo of Amy hanging onto a fish.
1: Yeah.
2: She'll be on.
1: All right. Good stuff, mate. Have a great weekend. Catch you next Friday.
2: All right. Same. Everyone drive safe and have a great weekend.
1: All right. There's Hooch. News next.
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14: Good morning, I'm Ebony Applet, a 42-year-old man charged with committing an unlawful act intended to cause bodily harm has had his charge upgraded to murder after the victim of the alleged attack died in hospital. Emergency services were called to a home at Railton on Wednesday after reports of a serious assault. A 48-year-old man has sustained critical injuries, authorities confirming he died at the Royal Hobart Hospital last night. The alleged offender appeared at the Devonport Magistrates Court overnight on the upgraded charge. A Tasmanian senator says more companies should consider giving some workers an extra week of paid annual leave. Tammy Tyrrell says it would make up for the sacrifice of working weekends and on public holidays.
15: Retail and hospitality is where a lot of the people that would benefit from this extra week of annual leave work, because they do. They give up public holidays. They give up their Saturdays and their Sundays, and a lot of them work extra hours into the evening too.
14: To state politics now, where Labor says more Tasmanians are being forced to wait for an ambulance. New data revealing a 30% increase in the number of patients not immediately sent assistance. Labor's health spokesperson Sarah Lovell says that amounts to an additional 4,000 cases.
16: Tasmanians should have confidence that there is an ambulance available for them when they need it. Paramedics want to be responding to patients in the community who need their care, but instead they're not able to because the system is under so much pressure.
14: Health Minister Bridget Archer says there's increasing demand on our ambulances.
17: We have an activation delay. In this case, it is because, as a result of triage, ambulances are responding to more urgent cases. Of course, we empathise with anyone that waits for an ambulance, but all calls are triaged according to their clinical need.
14: And a parliamentary petition has been launched by locals who are trying to save the hours of Service Tasmania branches at Queenstown, Whitemark, Currie, Campbelltown and Oatlands from being slashed. A proposal is currently out for consultation, which would see those centres reduce their hours. The state government attributing the proposal to lower foot traffic and more services transitioning online. There have been 150 signatures so far in less than 24 hours. The petition closes at the end of next month. National News next.
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18: Hi, I'm Phoebe Humphrey. More explosive claims have been made against King Charles about the day of Princess Diana's death. Diana's brother writes in his memoir that the then prince was elated like a lottery winner when he found out the news of his ex-wife's death in 1997. The Home Affairs Minister is doubling down on his migration policy that would ban the family members of international students from moving to Australia. Tony Burke has told the ABC it's all about housing supply.
19: If someone comes as a single, they can stay in student housing. If someone comes with their whole family, then they're out in the general housing market where we already have extraordinary shortfalls.
18: The Australian man accused of murdering a Thai teenager before stuffing her body in a suitcase will face court for the first time today. 45-year-old Simon Carman has been hit with four charges, including intentional murder and concealing a body. And major employers are gathering in Canberra today to discuss national AI standards. The federal government has opened consultation on large data centres and the training of AI models in Australia.
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18: In sport, the Swans and Dockers are going through their final preparations ahead of tonight's AFL prelim final at the SCG. Fremantle is taking an unchanged lineup into the clash. Dockers forward Michael Frederick telling 10 it's been busy since last week's win over the Cats.
20: I don't think I've taken the time to reflect on just how big of a week it can be and things like that.
18: And the Roosters and Sharks will hold their captain's runs today ahead of tomorrow night's NRL semi-final clash. Angus Crichton appears to have overcome his foot injury. That's the latest news and sport.
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1: Okay, it'll get windy this morning with northwesters 30 to 45 k's and expect some showers this evening. 3 mils for the coast, 5 mils inland. Tops of 17s and 18s for the northwest today. Saturday, fine, mostly sunny, windy in the morning with those northwesters 25 to 40 k's. And Sunday, shower 2, 1 or 2 mils and windy again. Launceston, showers this evening, 2 mils, windy with northwesters getting 35 to 50 k's and a top of 18 today for Lonnie. And Hobart showers this afternoon and evening up to 5 mils and windy with a top of 20. Coastal waters, strong wind warning, westerlies 20 to 30 knots, seas rising 2 to 2.5 metres as the winds pick up, and a swell 1 to 1.5 metres. Warm start to the day, Sheffield on 6, and we've got 10s across the coast. 6:41, you're up to date. 7AD.
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1: AFL prelim final tonight, Swans and the Dockers. We'll hear from Swans coach Dean Cox shortly. And the brain teaser before 7 with a $50 voucher to spend at Leafy Originals in Devonport at 7:18.

0: 98.9 7AD. Good morning, quarter to seven, and prelim finals in the AFL tonight. We've got the Swans up against the Dockers. That'll be at the SCG. Here's Swans coach Dean Cox.
1: We're now in the second last week of and facing a prelim. So, yeah, after the Brisbane game, we obviously acknowledge what we did well. We gave the players a couple of days to rest and recover, and then we were back in focusing on ourselves to start with, and then from there it was all in on Fremantle and what we need to do to try and combat the top of the table team and a team that's in really good form. You know, it's on all our players, certainly in our front half, to try and nullify and kick a score that we need. And I think they certainly got back to playing the brand of footy that they've shown for winning 19 games throughout the regular season. The first game against Hawthorn, you know, they pressured them really well. They were effective at their long down the line plays at Fremantle that generally get some field position and ascendancy off. So, yeah, there were some changes between that. And then, obviously, just their hunt and explosion around the ball. I think, you know, that's one of their strengths and one that we have to be really wary of.
0: Dean Cox from the Swans, so that's on tonight. And then tomorrow night we've got Hawthorn and Brisbane at the MCG. We've got the Brain Teaser next with a $50 voucher to spend at Leafy Originals, handcrafted gift ideas made right here in Devonport.
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14: 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So a bit of rock history this morning. It was on this day, September 18, that the legendary Jimi Hendrix died, age 27, back in 1970, part of the famous Rockstar 27 Club. Choked on his own vomit. I think that's how it went with Jimmy. Anyway, my question is, before I ask you the question, here's Hendrix.
15: What do you like to hear if somebody comes up after a concert? What kind of compliment do you like?
16: I don't know. I don't really live on compliments. Matter of fact, it has a way of distracting me. And a whole lot of other musicians and artists that are out there today, you know, they hear all these compliments. They say, wow, it must have been really great. So they get fat and satisfied and they get lost and they forget about the actual talent that they have and they start living into another world, you know.
14: Jimi Hendrix died on this day, September 18, back in 1970, age 27. My question is, in 1968... he recorded and had a hit with a Bob Dylan song, and it was a fairly recent cover because Bob only did it like a year before in 67. Do you know that song? It was like a Vietnam era song. 1-300-655-111, the Jimi Hendrix hit from 1968. It was written by Bob Dylan. $50 voucher to spend at Leafy Originals in Devonport with the Brain Teaser at 7AD.

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1: 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And it was on this day, September 18, back in 1970, Jimi Hendrix died.
2: I don't know. I don't really live on compliments. Matter of fact, it has a way of distracting me. And a whole lot of other musicians and artists that are out there today, you know, they hear all these compliments. They say, wow, it must have been really great. So they get fat and satisfied and they get lost and they forget about the actual talent that they have and they start living into another world, you know.
1: 7AD, good morning.
3: G'day, Darren.
1: Hey, who have I got there?
3: Ross.
1: What's going on?
3: Oh, everything.
1: Everything?
3: All at once.
1: Yeah, no, that deal. All right. So, Jimi Hendrix died on this day back in 1970, age 27, part of the 27 Dead Rockstars Club, which included Janis Joplin and... She's the only one I can think of.
3: Yeah, there's a few others.
1: Mark Boland. So, back in 1968, Jimi Hendrix had a hit with a song that was written by Bob Dylan. What was that song?
3: All Along the Watchtower?
1: Yeah, great song.
3: Yeah.
1: Not really something that at the time people associated with Jimi Hendrix, because it was like a folk song that he turned into a sort of like acoustic rock song around, almost. Yep. And yep. A bit of electric guitar, but not much. Yeah, written by Bob Dylan. Okay, so we'll put you in the draw for our weekly prize, $50 voucher to spend at Leafy Originals, handcrafted gift ideas in Devonport, and we'll draw that out just after the news, okay?
3: Brilliant.
1: All right, well done, Ross. Hang on, I'll grab your number.
3: Cheers.
1: All right, so we'll make that draw after the news, which is next. Play Hendrix, and we'll also do the Riff Raff competition in the next half hour. Give away a couple of meals from the House of Spuds Devonport and a couple of movie passes to go to our previous screening of a psychological thriller starring Anne Hathaway, Dakota Johnson and Josh Hartnett on at Reading Cinemas on September 30. It's called Verity. So we'll do that in the next half hour at 7AD.
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5: 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And we'll play two songs from AC/DC's Dirty Deeds, Done Dirt Cheap. 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
20: Good morning, I'm Ebony Ablett. Coming up in your national news this hour, fears of multiple interest rate hikes coming for homeowners. First, though, in your local news, a 42-year-old man has faced the Devonport Magistrates Court charged with murder after an alleged serious assault at Railton on Wednesday. Emergency services attended the home at around 8:30 that morning after reports of an assault. The alleged offender had left the scene and was arrested nearby. The victim, a 48-year-old man, died at the Royal Hobart Hospital yesterday. Students have taken a stand against political party One Nation at a protest in Hobart. Tasmanian organiser Cameron Locke Sinclair said students were speaking out against harmful rhetoric.
21: We are fighting for an Australia that does not look either way on people escaping persecution. We are fighting for an Australia that does not look at international law as disposable and convenient. We are fighting for an Australia that does not look at a collapsing international system and decided to help
20: care again. On social media, One Nation's Lee Hansen questioned if the young people knew what they were fighting for, but organisers were quick to hit back and say they shouldn't be underestimated. Tasmanian Senator Tammy Tyrrell says more companies should consider giving their workers an extra week of paid annual leave to make up for working on weekends and on public holidays. She says it could be a worthy idea for those in the retail and the hospitality industries.
22: It's an idea that anybody in hospitality retail that does those extra hours, maybe an extra week of annual leave, would, you know, take away some of the pain of losing public holidays and family time.
20: She says the idea was already working well at Bunnings and could be adopted elsewhere. And a lineup of 40 artists has been announced for next year's Good Gumnuts Festival. The Temper Trap and Benny will headline alongside a mix of other top Tasmanian and Australian talent, including Luca Brasi, Queenstown's Big Alcatraz, Penguin's Charlie Woods and Devonport's Iris and the 99 Bends. Ticket pre-sale starts next Wednesday. National News next.
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23: Hi, I'm Phoebe Humphrey. The International Monetary Fund is urging Canberra to rein in government spending as high inflation takes its toll on Australia's economic growth. It comes as some economists warn we could be hit with another 3 rate hikes by the middle of next year. Anthony Albanese jets to the US today to meet with the UN and tech CEOs. The PM first heads to California and New York as his government looks to unveil a number of AI announcements. A roundtable on the issue gets underway in Canberra today. Qantas ground staff are planning on strike action next week. 600 workers, predominantly from QantasLink, will walk off the job seeking better wages and more job security. It follows more than 1,800 ground workers being unlawfully made redundant and their jobs outsourced by the airline during COVID. And Princess Diana's brother is now claiming that King Charles was elated after hearing about her death. Earl Spencer has written in his book that Charles sounded like a lottery winner when he called him to say that she died. The palace is yet to respond to the latest allegations.
10: Sports update.
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23: In sport, the Swans and Dockers will face off for a spot in the AFL Grand Final tonight. Sydney has recalled Justin McInerney and Lewis Malakan for tonight's prelim. Swans acting captain Dane Rampey telling Nine he can't wait for the opening bounce.
2: Yeah, it's an exciting time for all of us, and it's not lost on us that we get to, you know, challenge in a prelim here at our, you know, at our home.
23: The Sharks and Roosters will go through their final training sessions today ahead of tomorrow's do or die NRL blockbuster. And to cricket, the Aussie Domestic One Day Cup gets underway today in Perth with WA taking on South Australia. That's the latest news and sport.
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4: Okay, windy this morning with northwesters getting 30 to 45 k's. Pretty calm around Devonport at the moment, but the winds will pick up. And expect some showers this evening, 3 mils for the coast and 5 mils inland for the Kentish area. 17s and 18s our top temps today. Saturday, fine, mostly sunny, windy in the morning with northwesters 25 to 40 k's. And Sunday, shower 2, 1 or 2 mils and windy again with those northwesters 30 to 45 k's. Launceston, showers this evening, 2 mils, windy with northwesters. Westers 35 to 50 k's, and it's a damaging wind warning for around Launceston and the east coast today, top of 18. And Hobart showers this afternoon and evening, 5 mils and windy, with northwesters getting 30 to 45 k's, top of 20 down there today. Coastal waters, a strong wind warning, westerlies 20 to 30 knots, seas rising 2 to 2.5 metres later, swell 1 to 1.5 metres. Right now, Sheffield, you're on 6, and we've got 10 across the coast. 7 past 7, you're up today. 7AD.
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4: Kerwin. Feel Good Friday. Thanks for tuning in. Friday shout, by the way, $100 to spend at Mackie's Hotel. Get into that via 7AD.com.au, and we'll draw the winner out after 8:30 this morning. So, we did the Brain Teaser competition just before the news, and our weekly winner of the $50 voucher to spend at Leafy Originals, handcrafted gift ideas made right here in Devonport, is Matt. I think you were on Brain Teaser on Monday, Matt. Anyway, we'll send a text to your phone. Well done. You've got that prize from Leafy Originals. Shortly, we'll hear from Tasmanian Tigers coach Damien Wright. They start their one-day cup campaign Sunday over in the West. And we'll also do riff-raff before 7:30 with two spuds and all the toppings from the House of Spuds Devonport, so two meals there, and some movie passes to go to a new psychological thriller starring Anne Hathaway at Reading Cinemas. It's called Verity. It's coming up at 7:00 AD.

0: 98.9 7AD. Good morning, 12 past 7. And cricket season starts this weekend for the Tasmanian Tigers. The One Day Cup, 50-over competition. They head over to the West. And I think they left actually yesterday. They've got a 50-over game against WA at the Wacker on Sunday. It's a day-nighter, so starting at 4 o'clock in the afternoon, our time. And Damien Wright, coach, has returned to the Tasmanian Tigers ranks as an assistant to Jeff Vaughan and is also looking after the one-day team this weekend. We'll hear about that game shortly and how the squad's shaping up. But first, Damien Wright spoke about the retirement of Matthew Wade.
1: Probably go down as one of our very, very best. I had the privilege of being able to play alongside Matty as well, and he was one of the better teammates that I ever played with. I think he's had a stellar career, and he can now retire, and people will look back and certainly remember Matthew Wade and the things that he's been able to achieve in the game. And so really, really happy for him. As I said, he was a great teammate and someone who fierce competitor, but great to play alongside, and I wish him all the very, very best.
2: Do you have a fond memory of playing alongside him?
1: Yes, he looked after me quite a bit when there were some fast bowlers on, and I was pretty keen to stay down the other end where the spinners were on. So he looked after me in that sense, but.

0: You know, winning Sheffield Shields with him in 2008, 9, 9, 10. It was with another state, of course, but were great memories. And we played a lot of local cricket here for Clarence together when he was growing up as a young fella. So, known Wadey for a long time. And, you know, again, he was just a joy to play with, you know, and someone who you want in the trenches with you. I'm grateful for the opportunity to be back involved in the Tigers and back in these colours. It's coming home, you know. It's been a long time, about 10 years since I've been back, but it only feels like yesterday, really. So it's been terrific to be back here and really looking forward to what's been a long pre-season for the guys, and we're ready to go. We're off to Perth, and we've got a tough opposition against Western Australia over there, but our guys are really ready to go, so looking forward to it. It's felt just natural to be back, which has been great, and I think that's credit to the organisation and everybody that's working here too, mate, that it's made it a very easy transition to come back in, and I've, like I said, I've thoroughly enjoyed it, and I'm really grateful for this opportunity to be here.
1: What's the mindset like and the aspirations heading into the One Day Cup after being so, I know you weren't there last year, but after being so close?
0: Yeah, I think, look, again, I guess they were pretty disappointed after the final, and very right to be. They were certainly the best team in the one-day competition last year and deserved to host the final, and fortunately just fell over at the last hurdle. So there's a little bit of unfinished business, and you can tell they know that, and they're really keen to start the campaign well. I know that last year the campaign started very, very well, and I think that in the end got them into the final and got them going. So this is a big couple of games for us on the road. WA first and then South Australia, who are, they are certainly going to be hard to beat. So we've got some two tough games ahead of us, but we're looking forward to it. I know from being a past player too, when you've been in those situations and finals, the thing that sits in your belly a little bit, and I think what we can do is use it as inspiration and to drive us to make sure that we, you know, we go one step better. You know, let's lift up the cup rather than see somebody else lift it up. And that'll be the drive. I know the boys don't need too much more inspiration. They're really keen to get going, and that will sort of just drive them. But look, that game last year, things like that happen, don't they? But we just have to learn and grow from it, and I'm sure we will.
2: Damien Wright from the Tasmania Tigers. So that's Sunday afternoon, 4 o'clock our time over in the West, day nighter. We've got riffraff coming up, two meals from the House of Spuds, Devonport, and a double pass to go to the psychological thriller starring Anne Hathaway, Dakota Johnson and Josh Hartnett. It's called Verity on at Reddings. Our preview is September 30.
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2: Right, no reported problems on our roads this morning, so that's good. But if you do spot something, 1300 655 111 so we can pass it on. Still down to one lane, leaving River Bridge on the Bass Highway at Ulverston heading eastbound. So windy this morning, not at the moment, but the winds will pick up. Northwesters getting 30 to 45 Ks and some showers this evening. 3 mils for the coast, 5 mils for the Kentish area. 17s and 18s, our top temps today. Right now, Sheffield 7 and we've got 10 across the coast. 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
2: Thanks to the House of Spuds Devonport. So we got 2 meals from the House of Spuds to give away. And bonus, we've got a double pass to see our new movie preview, which is called Verity, a psychological thriller starring Anne Hathaway, Dakota Johnson and Josh Hartnett. Looks good. So that's the prize. And here's the riff, an American band from 1977, and a clue, it was also used in a TV show, famous, very popular worldwide TV show, American sitcom from the 90s. Here we go. The guy famous for his guitar riffs, 1977, name of the band, which is named after the guy, if that's a clue as well. 1300 655 111 for Riff Raff at 7AD.

0: to test your inner ear on 1300 655 111. It's 7AD's Riff Raff.
1: Thanks to the House of Spuds Devonport, our riff this morning, American Band from 1977.

0: 7AD, good morning.
1: How's it going?
0: Hey, who's this?
1: Jamie.
0: What's going on?
1: Just getting ready to finish the week.
0: Okay, righto. So what's that song?
1: Is it Jungle Love?
0: Yes, by...
1: Steve Miller Band.
0: Correct, well done, 1977, and was used in the 90s in the opening credits to Everybody Loves Raymond back in the day.
1: Yeah, cool.
0: What a great show that was. All right, so we'll fix you up with a pass to the movies to see Verity, psychological thriller at Reading, September 30, and in the weekly prize draw, two spuds and all the toppings from the House of Spuds, Devonport. We'll draw that out shortly, okay?
1: Awesome, thanks, mate.
0: All right, mate, take it easy.
1: Get
0: on out. Oh, I need your number. Hang on. Don't go away.
1: Yep.
0: All right, so if you played the riffraff this week, we'll do that draw just after the news, which is next, and then we'll catch up with Giovanna Simpson for a weekend at Burnie.
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18: Good morning, I'm Ebony Ablett. A man has been charged with murder after the victim of an alleged serious assault at Railton on Wednesday died in hospital yesterday. The 48-year-old man was taken to the Royal Hobart Hospital in a critical condition after authorities responded to reports of an assault at a home early on Wednesday morning. The 42-year-old man accused of murder from Tarleton fronted the Devonport Magistrates Court overnight. It's understood the victim and the offender are known to each other. Tasmania Police says there is no wider threat to the community and that its investigations are ongoing. The state government has called for proposed changes to the Working Holiday Maker program to be scrapped. The overhaul, which is part of Federal Labor's new migration policy, would see the number of backpackers who are able to stay in Australia for longer than 12 months capped at 45,000 places, with only 5,000 of them able to stick around for a third year. Tasmania's Minister for Skills and Jobs, Felix Ellis, says working holiday makers are essential to fill seasonal roles in the farming, tourism and hospitality industries. To federal politics, the Tasmanian senator thinks some workers should be given an extra week of annual leave to make up for working weekends and public holidays. Tammy Tyrrell says the idea has merit, especially for retail and hospitality workers.
19: It's a conversation that should be had, and opening the door for that conversation is really important because it needs to be put in front of the employers, the employees and community in general to see if it's something that people want.
18: Bernie Ten's race director, Richard Welsh, is looking forward to next month's event. He says there'll be plenty of top talent looking to contend the 10K this year.
20: We've certainly attracted a lot of top-class athletes. The event is once again the Australian Championships, like it was last year. It's the richest 10-kilometre event in Australia with $5,000 to win, plus some incentives for fast times and the like. So lots of conversations happening with elite athletes.
18: Registrations are still open, and this weekend marks the Premier League Grand Finals in the NTFA. In the women's, Deloraine and South Launceston will do battle. In the men's, it's Launceston and South Launceston. The matches will take place at York Park. Your Look at the Day's National News is next.
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21: Hi, I'm Phoebe Humphrey. The opposition's defended the time it's taking them to release their migration policy after accusing Labor of not going far enough with its policy that was released yesterday. Shadow Immigration Minister John O'Dunham has told the ABC they're taking their time to get things right.
22: We want our policy to be bulletproof. We want it to stand up to scrutiny because for every change you make to the immigration system, there is a cost to the economy. There is a cost to the budget. It has an impact on the way our country operates.
21: The federal government is considering a ban on smart glasses. Labor is looking at barring the tech in Commonwealth buildings due to privacy and security risks. PM Anthony Albanese flies to the US today for talks with world leaders and tech executives. Australia's terror threat rating system will be overhauled, with the nation's spy chief Mike Burgess warning the current model does not reflect the seriousness of threats that Australia faces. And the Aussie high rocks athlete who went viral after soiling herself during an event in China has apologised. Joanna Wiechick admits she should have stepped off the track.
17: Now, the latest in sports news from 7ad.com.au. 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
21: In sport, the Roosters are looking to bounce back from their week one finals loss to Penrith in tomorrow night's Sharks clash. Both sides are holding their final training sessions today. Chook Nat Butcher telling Fox they're hungry.
23: Played all year for this time of the year and they know what to do and they know their role. You know, we're disappointed with the result on Sunday night, but it felt like we still played really good footy. Just a couple key areas of the game that we didn't quite execute and Penrith did.
21: And the Swans and Dockers go head-to-head tonight at the SCG in the AFL's first prelim final. That's the latest news and sport.
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0: Okay, it's getting windy this morning with northwesters 30 to 45 k's and showers this evening, 3 mils for the coast, 5 mils for the Kentish area. 17s and 18s, our top temps for the northwest today. Saturday, fine, mostly sunny but windy in the morning with northwesters 25 to 40 k's. And Sunday, shower 2, 1 or 2 mils and windy again with those northwesters up to 45 k's at times. Launceston, showers this evening, 2 mils and very windy with northwesters 35 to 50 k's, top of 18 today. And Hobart, showers this afternoon and evening, 5 mils and windy with northwesters 30 to 45 k's down there and a top of 20. Coastal waters, strong wind warning, westerlies 20 to 30 knots, seas rising 2 to 2.5 metres as the winds pick up, swell 1 to 1.5 metres. Currentep, Sheffield 7, we've got 10s across the coast. It's 7.36. You're up to date, 7AD.
2: 7AD Breakfast with Darren Kerwin. Call 1300 655 111.
0: So we did the riffraff competition just before the news, and our winner of the weekly prize, 2 meals from the House of Spuds Devonport, and a double pass to go to the movies to see a psychological thriller called Verity, starring Anne Hathaway, Dakota Johnson and Josh Hartnett. And that winner is Jace, who played earlier in the week. Well done, Jace. We'll send a text to your phone. 7AD, Weekend at Bernie next with Giovanna Simpson.

0: Bernie.
1: Oh, we're gonna have a good time, I guarantee.
0: We don't know what to say, Bernie.
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5: Hey, Bernie.
6: Hi, Bernie. Feeling
7: Giovanna Simpson, good morning.
8: Good morning, Darren Kerwin. How are you this morning?
7: Very well, thanks. So you got the power back on in Bernie?
8: Oh, the power's back on. My goodness. It was off for so long the other day. I think there were some trees that fell down near power lines. So there was a few issues there and the power was out in the whole CBD. So we lost our phone lines for quite some time as well, which is fun.
7: Back up running now, though. All good.
8: But back up and running now, so please feel free to give us a call.
7: Right. Maybe not right now because it's 7:40 in the morning. Well, you can call Kenworthy, I suppose, up there at 7 VU. All right, let's talk about the citizenship ceremony. Now, this is on today.
8: Yes, the Burnie City Council holding literally one of the most meaningful milestones in a nation, really, the citizenship ceremony. So it's happening this afternoon at 4 o'clock at Burnie Arts. So I think there's about 70 people so far that are going. Friends, family, community members, anyone's more than welcome to attend. You can check out the Burnie City Council Facebook page for more details as well. Or go to burniearts.net. But a wonderful celebration for people that are, you know, finally being recognised in our country and becoming citizens, which is just wonderful.
7: All right. So that's on this afternoon.
8: Yep.
7: Penguin Guide Training Day on tomorrow.
8: Yeah, so this is exciting because we've got the guiding season approaching very soon, Darren, and they're looking for volunteers to join the team. So literally the group, so once you do your training, the free tours are run every evening through October through to March. So you get like a shift. You don't have to go every evening, obviously.
7: Yeah.
8: But you work on like a weekly or fortnightly roster. You don't need experience with the Penguins. They just ask for a willingness to work outdoors. And how good is that, really? Helping visitors learn about the wildlife. And you need to have a working with vulnerable people card, which most people have, and be over the age of 16. And, you know, the training program includes the introduction to the little penguins, how to interact with visitors, all the safeguarding and all that sort of stuff. It's free training, Darren, as well, so which is really good. But if you want to have if you're interested in it, I've got a number for Evelyn. She's the lady you need to speak to. It's on the 7BU community page, or you can also go to the Friends of Burnie Penguins Facebook page as well.
7: Right. Okay, so that's on tomorrow.
8: Have you seen our little penguins?
7: Yes, of course I have.
8: Well, that's good. I was going to growl at you then.
7: No. It was one of the first things I did when I came to Tasmania.
8: Oh, great.
7: I went and introduced myself and the kids to them.
8: Oh, and, that's wonderful. And of course, you're on the coast straight as well.
7: Yeah.
8: We're heading towards Devonport, but we're just so lucky along the coast to have our beautiful little penguins.
7: Absolutely. Well, let's hope the bird flu situation gets under control.
8: Yes, absolutely. So that's a good reminder for people, actually, to, if you do see a sick bird, take a photo, send it through. There's a number you can ring as well. And, don't touch the birds, of course.
7: Yeah. All right. While we're talking critters, the virtual Bonorong Wildlife Rescue Training. Now, this is on Sunday. Do it online, yeah?
8: Yeah, it's on Sunday. Now, this is a really cool one. So, as you said, 10 to 5. So if you're interested in being a wildlife rescuer in your spare time, then this training is literally the best. So no obligation to sign up to their service afterwards, but you'll literally come away with the skills that you can use in the event of a wildlife emergency. So you'll learn all the basics of a wildlife rescue. It includes how to safely handle the injured animals and check the pouch for babies. So a lot of people do that. You'll literally see them on the highway and they'll stop and they'll check for babies in the wallaby's pouches. And quite often, you'll find that there are little babies in there. So you'll literally learn how to create your own rescue kit. And it runs, as I said, 6 hours, of course. But, from 10 to 5. And you can also come to your own home. That's the best thing. So you can head to burnie.tas.gov.au to get some info or just go to the Bonorong website as well. But a great thing to do and having, like another skill set.
7: Absolutely. I'll just track down the bird flu number. So if you spot a dead or sick bird, don't touch it. Call this number. It's the Emergency Animal Disease Hotline, 1-800-675-888, 1-800-675-888. All right, let's go to Running Beyond the Rainbow. It's a raffle, it's a fundraiser, right?
8: It is a fundraiser. So, yeah, these guys, they're a group of midwives. They're in the maternity unit at the Northwest Regional Hospital.
7: Yes.
8: And in October, they're basically stepping outside the hospital, but don't stress, there'll still be midwives. They're not all just leaving. But they're going on the Coastal Ultra Pathway in Latrobe. So that's the big run that happens in Latrobe. So they're leaving the hospital, doing the run for a cause. They're raising awareness and support for families that are affected by miscarriage, stillbirth and neonatal loss. So, I mean, I've spoken to some of the girls, or some of the ladies, I guess, the midwives, and they're literally, you know, they talk about the heartbreaking losses that they see. And this not-for-profit, Beyond the Rainbow, basically creates beautiful care packs for women and families and siblings that experience that loss. So it's literally the most gorgeous things. It's a, you know, I guess they're giving it a time and words that not enough, Darren, aren't they?
7: Yeah.
8: So these raffle tickets, and they've got a whole list of them on their website page. You can go to Running Beyond the Rainbow. There's so many prizes. It's crazy. Yeah, follow their Facebook page. Tell your friends, basically. It's going to be an epic raffle and also an epic run. It's a very long run. I went last year to watch. I didn't run.
7: Well, you made an appearance, so, you know.
8: I made an appearance and had some friends running, but it's a real, like, it's a marathon. It's a huge event. So, good, you know, good on them, I say, and they're doing it for an incredible cause. So,
7: yeah,
8: hats off to the girls.
7: Yeah, I got some information about that raffle at the Northwest Regional Maternity Unit, so you can get your tickets there, obviously. Raffle is drawn Sunday the 4th of October after the pathway run.
8: Correct.
7: And they've got accommodation packages like stays at places like the Cove and Boat Harbour and all sorts of stuff. So that's very good.
8: Yeah, fantastic.
7: Let's stay on the running theme because it's only a month away now, a month this Sunday, till the Straight Link Burnie 10, which I think it's the 25th of October. So registrations are now open. What a great event.
8: Oh, it's such a good event. Now, Darren, I got my ticket or my entry as soon as it came out. I was literally one of the first people, I would imagine. I love this event every year. Now, I only walk in it, so you don't have to run. You can walk. You can do the 5Ks, the 10Ks, you know, whatever. It's just, there are so many people that are in Burnie that weekend. It is crazy. Like, literally 10,000 or more people, you know, that do the Burnie 10. It is, it is Australia's premier road race. So it's just, and, you know, have some fun. We're doing it in pink. So because it is Pink Up October in Burnie, or Pink Up Your Town.
7: Yep.
8: So our team is going all in pink. So you'll definitely see us. But yeah, just get online and register, have some fun, you know, take it seriously, whatever. Do the park run as well, Darren, in your local area to get ready for it, because you get people coming from all over Tasmania and interstate as well.
7: Yeah, for most people it's a fun run, but there are some serious competitive athletes that take part in going for the cash, of course. So you can
8: absolutely.
7: Yeah, so the website to register for the Burnie 10 is Burnie 10, that's T-E-N, burnie10.com.au. So are you socialising, hosting, emceeing an event this weekend? Surely you must be.
8: You know what? I do have quite a bit on this weekend, but that's nothing unusual, really. So heading over to Wynyard tonight, they've got some events going over there. Of course, getting ready for Spring Loaded, which is happening in October. So that's happening sort of in the Waratah, Wynyard, Table Cape sort of area. So there's lots of events coming up. So we'll go to a few things tonight to get that up and running. And then, so many things, Jared. I don't even know where to start.
7: All right. Well, lucky the power's back on anyway, so.
8: Luckily the power's back on, yeah, but looking forward to some good games as well as we get closer to the AFL Grand Final next weekend, Darren.
7: I know, right. So two games tonight and then the Grand Final next weekend. You beauty. All right.
8: You beauty.
7: Thanks for that, G. Have a great weekend.
8: Thanks, Darren. You too. Bye.
7: Okay, Giovanna Simpson, 748, 7AD.
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0: 7AD traffic and weather.
7: Okay, it's expected to get windy today. Northwesters 30 to 45 k's and some showers this evening. 3 mils for the coast, 5 mils for the Kentish area. 17s and 18s our top temps today. Windy again Saturday and Sunday. So right now, Sheffield 7, we've got 10s and 11s on the coast. No reports of any problems on our roads, but if you do spot something, 1300 655 111 is the number so we can pass it on. 7AD.

0: 98.9 7AD. Good morning. It's 7:56, and a 42-year-old man from Tarleton's been charged with murder following an assault at Railton on Wednesday morning. He appeared in court last night in Devonport. We'll have more news coming up shortly. And birthday calls, if you'd like to get one on, 1300 655 111. And we'll do massive balls in the next half hour and give away some free bowling at the Alley in Devonport.
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3: Good morning, I'm Ebony Ablett. Coming up in your national news this hour, rate hike pain on the horizon for homeowners. But first, in your local news, a 42-year-old man charged in connection to a serious assault at Railton on Wednesday morning has had his charge upgraded to murder. Judy Augustine reports.
4: The man was taken into custody on Wednesday after he allegedly assaulted a man at Railton, leaving him in a critical condition. Police initially charged the alleged offender with committing an unlawful act intended to cause bodily harm, but authorities last night confirmed the 48-year-old man died in hospital, and that led to that singular charge being upgraded to murder. The alleged perpetrator appeared at the Devonport Magistrates Court last night on that more serious charge.
3: A parliamentary petition has been launched aiming to stop the hours of Service Tasmania branches at Oatlands, Campbelltown, Currie, Whitemark and Queenstown from being slashed. A proposal is currently out for consultation, which would see centres reduce their hours. The state government attributing the proposal to lower foot traffic and more services transitioning online. More than 160 people have signed the petition in less than 24 hours. The petition closes at the end of next month. Meantime, locals can provide feedback on the proposal via a survey open on the Service Tasmania website. There's also a number where people can leave a voicemail. And Tasmania's Minister for Skills and Jobs is urging the Albanese government to rethink its proposed changes to the Working Holiday Maker program. The overhaul, which was part of yesterday's migration policy announcement, includes a ballot system to limit the number of backpackers eligible to stay in Australia for longer than a year. Around 57,000 working holiday makers extended their stay beyond 12 months in 2025. The new caps would see that figure drop back to 45,000. Felix Ellis says our farming, tourism and hospitality industries rely on backpackers to fill critical seasonal roles.
5: If we lose these workers, we also lose the money they spend travelling around our state, supporting local businesses and regional communities.
3: National News next.
2: National News now.
6: Hi, I'm Phoebe Humphrey. More pain could be on the way for mortgage holders as money markets factor in the chance of another 3 rate hikes by the middle of next year. Economists fear the RBA may keep lifting rates to tackle inflation, even if it increases the risk of a recession. The RBA's next rates decision is on September 29. Labor is rejecting suggestions its crackdown on visa overstayers could be compared to Donald Trump's use of ICE agents in the US. Home Affairs Minister Tony Burke has told the ABC the government's model is on a much smaller scale.
7: It's a modest program that we always had and we stopped doing in 2015. And basically that means overstayers at the moment have just had an attitude, some of them, of, well, what are you going to do?
6: Major employers are gathering in Canberra to discuss national AI standards. The federal government has opened consultation on large data centres and the training of AI models. And Princess Diana's brother continues to make explosive claims about King Charles. In his memoir, Earl Spencer alleges the then prince was elated on the day of Diana's death.
2: Get the jump on your next project with a mighty helpful team at Mitre 10. 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
6: In sport, the full house sign is up at the SCG ahead of tonight's prelim final between the Swans and Fremantle. Sydney's Charlie Curnow telling Nine the past couple of weeks have been great.
8: Yeah, it's been great. It's been a fun couple of weeks. Yeah, it's been a lot of fun. Nice year, so can't complain, mate. It's good to be in a prelim and join some footy with the boys. It's been nice.
6: And the Aussie cricketers are in action later today, taking on Zimbabwe in the second one-day clash. The Aussies lead the series 1-0. That's the latest news and sport.
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9: Windy this morning, well, not at the moment, but the winds expected to pick up with northwesters 30 to 45 k's. And showers this evening, 3 mils for the coast, 5 mils for the Kentish area. 17s and 18s, our top temps for the northwest today. Saturday, fine, mostly sunny, windy in the morning with northwesters 25 to 40 k's. Sunday, shower 2, 1 or 2 mils, and windy again. Launceston, showers this evening, 2 mils, windy with northwesters 35 to 50 k's, and a top of 18 there. And down and Hobart showers this afternoon and evening up to 5 mils and windy with northwesters 30 to 45 k's, top of 20. Coastal waters, strong wind warning, westerlies 20 to 30 knots, seas rising 2 to 2.5 metres, swell 1 to 1.5 metres. Tide time, we've got a low at 10.45 this morning, just over a metre. Next high, 4.33 this afternoon, 3.2 metres. Saturday's highs, 5.15am and 5.10pm. Sunday's highs, 5.52am and 5.46pm, all about 3.1 metres. Current temp, Sheffield on 8 and we've got 11 across the coast. It's 6 past Past 8. You're up to date. 7AD.
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9: Kerwin. Thanks for tuning in. Feel Good Friday. And the Friday shout, $100 to spend at Mackey's Hotel La Trobe. Still a chance to get in that via 7ad.com.au. And we'll draw that out just before 9 o'clock this morning. Birthday calls coming up next. If you want to get one on, 1-300-655-111. We'll give away some free bowling at the alley with massive balls before 8:30 at 7AD.

0: D's birthday book.
1: Good morning. Happy birthday, Nathan from Devonport. Happy birthday, mate. Have a great day. Love from Dad, also known as Brian. Ada Lehman from Devonport. Nine today. Happy birthday, Ada. Love from Granny, Uncle Andrew and Auntie Louise. Danny from Wesley Vale. Happy birthday, Dad. Have the best day ever. Lots of love from Samuel and Jacob. Patrick Riley from Devonport. Happy birthday, Patrick, on your 69th birthday. Have a wonderful day. All our love from Peter and the girls. Also, Pat, happy birthday. Have a special day. Go Pies from your Tassie Camp family. Alana, Diane, Ebony, Jess, Rach, Cherie, Sean Day and Jacob. It's a million here for you, Pat. Also, Pat, happy 69th birthday. Love from Katrina, Barry, Brett, Emma, Anthony, Xavier, Lacey, Peter. Have a great birthday. 69 today, Patrick. Enjoy a special day. Love from your sister Katrina, brother-in-law Barry and Rocco, and also your brother Stephen. And have a great birthday, Patrick. Love from Annette and all the family. Dean McCrossan from Port Sorell. Happy 40th birthday, Dean. Here's to the naughty 40s. Hope you have an amazing day. Love from Chantel and Elizabeth. And finally, one for tomorrow, Georgia Smith from Devonport. Happy birthday for tomorrow. From Mum and Joe. Sarah sent that one through. Right, if you're having a birthday today, 18th of September, you're sharing it with actor and comedian Daniel Sudeikis. Not really a household name, but if I said Ted Lasso, what a show. He was also in those Horrible Bosses movies. They did a couple of those as well. Anyway, Ted Lasso, 51 today.
2: This woman right here is strong, confident, and powerful. 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
1: Ted Lasso, Jason Sudeikis, I think that's how you pronounce it, is turning 51 today. Birthday calls through to us via 7ad.com.au, and we put you in the running for the weekly prize, which we'll draw shortly. That's the pizza and pasta birthday from Valentino's Family Restaurant in Devonport.
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0: just a night in at home and need a little pick-me-up. 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
1: Free bowling at the Alley, that's the daily prize, and we put you in the running for the weekly prize, which we draw out every Friday. That's bowling for six on a Friday night at the Alley. If you win it, doesn't have to be this Friday night, but a Friday night for the Lucky Lane jackpot, going for hundreds, maybe thousands of dollars at the Alley in Devonport. And their bowling is their main thing, but they've also got a great bar and bistro. They've got a games section there, and also a karaoke room. Anyway, so our Massive Balls person is Matthew Wade, who announced his retirement this week, yesterday in fact. So no longer playing in purple for the Hurricanes or in the green for the Tassie Tigers. He hasn't had a press conference yet, but his former teammate and also from the coaching staff of the Tigers, Damien Wright, had this to say.
3: An incredible player, and he'll probably go down as one of our very, very best. I had the privilege of being able to play alongside Matty as well, and he was one of the better teammates that I've ever played with. I think he's had a stellar career, and yeah, he can now retire, and people will look back and certainly remember Matthew Wade and the things that he's been able to achieve in the game. And fierce competitor, but great to play alongside, and I wish him all the very, very best.
1: Damien Wright from the Tigers coaching staff on Matthew Wade. So famous for being a Tasmanian, successful cricketer, playing test cricket, playing white ball cricket, 50 overs and T20 for Australia as well. Long career in the BBL, including the Hurricanes. But he also won Shield titles with which other state? If you know that, 1300 655 111 for Massive Balls, thanks to the Alley in Devonport at 7AD.

0: Seven ADs.
1: Massive balls.
0: Massive balls. For the Alley Entertainment Centre Devonport.
2: Our massive balls person this morning is Tasmanian cricketer Matthew Wade, who has officially retired after a long and very successful career and certainly had a decent set of you-know-what. So never stood down in a fight, that's for sure, Matthew Wade. So he hasn't had a press conference, but this is what his former teammate and now member of the Tassie Tigers coaching staff, Damien Wright, had to say.
3: An incredible player, and he'll probably go down as one of our very, very best. I had the privilege of being able to play alongside Matty as well, and he was one of the better teammates that I've ever played with. I think he's had a stellar career, and he can now retire, and people will look back and certainly remember Matthew Wade and the things that he's been able to achieve in the game. And fierce competitor, but great to play alongside, and I wish him all the very, very best.
2: 7AD, good morning.
4: Hi, how are you?
2: All right, who have I got there?
4: It's Wendy.
2: Wendy, you're calling about massive balls?
4: Yes, I am.
2: All right. So we just heard from Damien Wright there from the Tassie Tigers coaching staff. By the way, they play their first game against WA on Sunday, one-day game over there at the Wacker. Anyway, so Matthew Wade, yet to have a press conference, so we just played the audio from Damien Wright. So apart from, being famous for playing cricket in Tasmania with both the Tigers and the Hurricanes, he also won a couple of Sheffield Shield titles. For which other state?
4: Pretty sure it's Victoria.
2: Yeah, he won three titles, maybe even four.
4: I think it's four.
2: Four, that's... And he was captain of Victoria for two of those, I know.
4: Yep.
2: So,
4: yep.
2: Yeah, what a great career. And a little bulldog, Matthew Wade. No doubt he's left his mark on not only Tasmanian but Australian cricket as well.
4: Oh, definitely.
2: Yep.
4: One of my favourites.
2: Yep. All right, so we'll fix you up with free bowling at the Alley, and we'll put you in the running for the weekly prize, bowling for six on a Friday night, going for the Lucky Lane jackpot. We'll draw that out shortly, okay?
4: Okay, awesome. Thank you so much.
2: You're welcome. Just hold the line. Won't be long.
4: Yep.
2: Thank you, Wendy. So we'll make that draw right after Men at Work, 7AD.

0: 98.97 AD. Good morning. 8:28. All right, our massive balls weekly winner. That's Bowling for Six on a Friday night at the Alley in Devonport, going for the Lucky Lane jackpot. Could win you hundreds, maybe thousands. Our winner this week is Mitch, who played Massive Balls. I think you were on Monday, Mitch. Well done. We'll send a text to your phone. Enjoy that. We'll go to the newsroom next. Then we'll hear from Steve Martin about Talk Like a Pirate Day, fundraiser for Toast for Kids, coming up at the Marion Storm Cafe tomorrow, because tomorrow is officially International Talk Like a Pirate Day. Arr.
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7: Good morning, I'm Ebony Ablett. Coming up in your national news this half hour, the Federal Coalition slams Labor's migration policy, saying it doesn't go far enough. But first, in your local news, a 42-year-old Tarleton man's been charged with murder after the victim of an alleged serious assault in the state's northwest on Wednesday morning died in hospital. The 48-year-old succumbed to critical injuries at the RHH yesterday evening. The alleged offender had been detained to appear before the Devonport Magistrates Court last night for one count of committing an unlawful act intended to cause bodily harm, instead presenting before the magistrate on the upgraded charge of murder. Our state's Skills and Jobs Minister has slammed the federal government's proposed overhaul of the Working Holiday Maker program. The changes unveiled yesterday include a ballot system to limit the number of backpackers that are eligible to stay in the country for longer than a year. Felix Ellis says our local farmers, tourism operators and our hospitality businesses rely on those working holiday makers to fill critical seasonal roles, and that losing them would place further pressure on regional areas.
8: You know, they're the ones picking up fruits, they're pouring out drinks and they're showcasing our iconic attractions.
7: To federal politics, a Tasmanian senator says more companies should consider giving workers an extra week of paid annual leave. Tammy Tyrrell says it would make up for the sacrifice of working on public holidays and weekends.
9: Retail and hospitality is where a lot of the people that would benefit from this extra week of annual leave work, because they do. They give up public holidays, they give up their Saturdays and their Sundays, and a lot of them work extra hours into the evening too.
7: To local sports news now, where the NTFA Premier League finals are taking place at York Park this weekend. In the men's, it's Launceston and South Launceston. In the women's, Deloraine takes on South Launceston. And a lineup of 40 artists has been announced for next year's Good Gumnuts Festival in Burnie. The Temper Trap and Benny will headline alongside a mix of other top Australian and Tasmanian talent, including Luca Brasi, Big Alcatraz from Queenstown, Charlie Woods from Penguin, and Iris and the 99 Benz from Devonport. Pre-sale tickets start next Wednesday. Your look at the day's national news and your sport check are both coming up next.
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10: Hi, I'm Phoebe Humphrey. The Deputy Opposition Leader says Labor is targeting the wrong people in its crackdown on migration. The government yesterday announced plans to crack down on international students' families and backpackers on work holiday visas. But Jane Hume has told Seven that's not what the Coalition would do.
11: We certainly wouldn't be cutting the desperately needed labour to regional Australia, particularly around harvest time.
10: Australia's chief spy has revealed the nation's terror threat rating system will be overhauled. Mike Burgess has described the current model as being too blunt. ASIO has disrupted 16 terror plots since the Bondi attack. We could soon have world-first restrictions on smart glasses. The federal government is considering a ban on the tech accessory in Commonwealth buildings. It comes as major employers are being called into Canberra today for an AI roundtable, while PM Anthony Albanese jets to the US. And new figures confirm that pet ownership is expensive, with Canstar estimating Aussies are spending almost $380 a month on their furry, feathered or scaly friends.
5: Sports update
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10: In sport, the Swans and Dockers are going through their final preparations ahead of tonight's AFL prelim final at the SCG. Fremantle is taking an unchanged lineup into the clash. Dockers forward Michael Frederick telling 10, it's been busy since last week's win over the Cats.
13: I don't think I've taken the time to reflect on just how big of a week it can be and things like that.
10: And switching codes now, the Roosters and Sharks will hold their captain's runs today ahead of tomorrow night's NRL semi-final clash. That's the latest news and sport.
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14: Okay, expect the winds to pick up this morning. Northwesters getting 30 to 45 k's. Showers this evening, 3 mils for the coast, 5 mils for the Kentish area. 17s and 18s, our top temps for the northwest today. Saturday, fine, mostly sunny, windy in the morning with northwesters 25 to 40 k's. And Sunday, shower 2, 1 or 2 mils and windy with those northwesters 30 to 45 k's. Launceston, showers this evening, 2 mils, windy. Northwesters 35 to 50 k's there today, top of 18. And down in Hobart, showers this afternoon and evening, 5 mils and windy with northwesters 30 to 45 k's, top of 20 down there. Coastal waters, strong wind warning, westerlies 20 to 30 knots, seas rising 2 to 2.5 metres and a swell 1 to 1.5 metres. Right now, Sheffield 8, we've got 11s and 12s on the coast. It's 8:38, you're up to date, 7AD.
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14: Friday shout, $100 to spend in Mackie's Hotel La Trobe. We'll draw that out before 9 o'clock. Talk Like a Pirate Day today, tomorrow, and there's a fundraiser on for Toast for Kids at the Marion Storm Cafe in Devonport. So we'll hear from Steve Martin about that next at 7AD.

0: 98.9 7AD. Good morning. It is 8:43. International Talk Like a Pirate Day is on tomorrow. And they've got a free family fun day happening at Marion Storm Cafe, the museum there, and that beautiful park. And it's a fundraiser for the Toast for Kids charity. Here's Steve Martin.
1: At the Maritime Museum, it runs from 11 o'clock through to 2 o'clock. There'll be cannonball tossing. There'll be a treasure hunt. There'll be face painting, tattoos. So a lot of fun for the kids, and it's a free event. Certainly the public can provide a gold coin donation, which goes to Toast for Kids and the activities that they do. But it's really trying to get the community out there and having a bit of fun. There'll be a pirate parade, fancy dress as well, and there'll be prizes for that. I'm really looking forward to it. It's not that because I've got a pirate jacket and a patch and a hat and... You know, those types of things in the wardrobe.
0: Just having to have one lying around.
1: Well, we did one before. We've done two before back in the day. And I think the first one attracted 350. And the second one had 700.
0: Wow.
1: And they come from Launceston.
0: I know, that's why I mention it, because it's very popular. So,
1: I think it's a fun day. We've got a new crew coming on board in regards to doing that. Carolyn and... Pete from Peppermint is going to be involved. And Claire from Marin Storm. So great crew, very excited, very energetic. And we're hoping for a good turn up. And the Lions food van will be there cooking sausages as well for anybody who'd like to purchase lunch.
0: Thanks for dropping in. Good to see you.
1: Thanks, Derek.
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3: 7AD traffic and weather.
0: Okay, so expect the winds to pick up during the morning. Northwesters getting 30 to 45 k's and some showers this evening. 3 mils for the coast, 5 mils for the Kentish area. 17s and 18s, our top temps today for the northwest. Saturday, fine, mostly sunny and windy in the morning with northwesters 25 to 40 k's. Current temp, Sheffield 8, we've got 11 across the coast. AFL prelim tonight, we've got Fremantle and Sydney Swans at the SCG. We heard from Dean Cock from the Swans earlier, so we'll hear from Justin Longmuir from the Dockers next at 7AD.

0: 98.9, 780. Well, tomorrow the Lions play the Hawks, but tonight it's Fremantle and the Swans at the SCG. Here's Dockers coach Justin Longmuir.
1: Yeah, clearly haven't lost any of their scoring power. Playing like a really galvanised team. They're playing with great spirit, great physicality. Put 140 points on the flag favourites in the first final. It's, yeah, pretty impressive effort. So, you're going to have to go up there with a plan and be at the top of our game. The beauty of our game on the weekend, we had some really good performances, but we had a total buy-in to everything we were trying to do, and just didn't have that the week before. So every team's trying to do every week, and for whatever reason, sometimes it's missing. But it looks like whatever's happened has galvanised them, and they're playing a really tough brand of footy. They've been hunting the opposition. Like I said, they've been playing a physical brand of footy, and yeah, we just need to make sure we're definitely not going up there and getting ambushed by what they're trying to do. We've seen it the last couple of weeks and seen it work really well.
2: How valuable, Justin, were the lessons coming out of Hawthorn into Geelong? Are they lessons that are going to serve you well this week?
1: Well, I hope so. Yeah. We've got to make sure that we don't just think it's going to happen for us. We've got to make sure we impose our footy. Clearly got on the front foot against Geelong, and we need the same mindset this week.
2: With their pressure, the Swans, if they bring that, what's the key in your game to be able to handle it?
1: Oh, I think you saw on the weekend, like every team's trying to bring good pressure this time of the year. Every team's trying to hunt the opposition. There's ways to handle that through showing strength. We can get the ball out of a contest at the right time, but don't pass on that pressure to your teammate, and I think we did that well on the weekend.
3: What's your philosophy on trying to lock down someone like Gordon, given Heaney and Warner aren't there?
1: Yeah, clearly one of the better players in the comp. Yeah, fire starter for him, gets a bit of their ball movement going. They're not solely relying on him. They've got a really even contribution at the moment, but yeah, he's probably at the top of the pack, and we'll have some plans in place. Can't let him run around doing what he wants. Yeah, we just play what's in front of us, and we've got a pretty strong process, and we're just going to lean into that.
0: Justin Longmuir, coach of the Dockers. So that's on tonight, Dockers and Swans, SCG. Tomorrow night, it's Brisbane and Hawthorn at the MCG. Friday Shout next. We'll draw that out. $100 to spend at Mackey's Hotel La Trobe on 780.

0: morning, 849 780. Good morning, 858. Thank you, Elvis. Right, the Friday shout. $100 to spend at Mackie's Hotel La Trobe in the bar in the beautiful bistro. Elvis would have gone nuts in the bistro at Mackie's. He would have gone nuts. He would have had bacon on everything. Anyway, our winner this week is Jess Roberts. Well done, Jess. Thank you for entering. $100 to spend at Mackie's Hotel in the bar and the bistro. We'll send a text to your phone. Enter for next Friday's shout via 7ad.com.au. 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
13: Morning, I'm Britt Aylin with today's top stories. A Tasmanian man has been charged with murder after the victim of an alleged serious assault at Railton on Wednesday morning died in hospital. The state government has slammed proposed changes to the Working Holiday Maker program, arguing that backpackers are crucial to our local farming, tourism and hospitality industries. And a Hobart sushi brand could be put on ice after the parent company of Sush and Sush Track entered administration this week.
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13: In sport, Fremantle's taking an unchanged lineup into tonight's AFL preliminary final against the Swans at the SCG, while Sydney's bringing in Lewis Melican and Justin McInerney. And in cricket, the domestic one-day cuff gets underway over in Perth today, with WA taking on South Australia.
15: Thanks to IGA, your homegrown Tasmanian supermarket.
13: The discovery in the UK last month of a mounted head of a Tasmanian tiger bought at auction has sent tails wagging here. A natural history collector from Essex spent more than £62,000, that's almost $120,000 buying the taxidermy in Bristol. It's been 90 years since the last known Tasmanian tiger died in captivity in 1936, and despite their extinction, the animal remains of interest to researchers who continue to study them to understand the species and help figure out how to protect other threatened marsupials. I'm Olivia Hicks, and in this episode of iHeart Tassie, I speak with Dr. Andrew Pask, who is the head of the Thylacine Integrated Genomic Restoration Research Lab at the University of Melbourne, and I began by asking him how this discovery will help de-extinct the tiger.
16: iHeart Tassie.
17: Yeah, so there's, you know, a good number of thylacine specimens all over the world, actually. Obviously, all originating from Tasmania, but they were traded to lots of different museums over the world over the years. So there is a large collection of them, but every single specimen is really important. They're, each one is unique. Each animal has its own unique genetics, just like we do. And we're really trying to understand exactly what that genetic diversity looked like across the thylacine population so that when we bring this species back, we can do a much better job of making sure that they're a really healthy, thriving population that has enough genetic diversity, enough differences between animals to make sure that they can survive things like disease and climate change and other things that we know they're going to come up against. And so every new specimen that we find, we're super excited to go and sample, sequence its DNA, find out more about its genome. And when we do that for this particular specimen, we might learn a little bit more about where it may have come from in Tasmania and when, what time period it was collected in. So that will be really exciting as well.
18: And how confident are you that the Tasmanian tiger can once again be around?
17: Yeah, 100%. I think, you know, this de-extinction science that we're working on now, there's no magic that you need to do to bring your species back. We have all the tools to do it. It does take time. It's a very time-consuming process, but we will definitely have thylacines wandering around again one day, hopefully in the not too distant future. And the thing that's really great about it is all of the technologies that we need to bring a Tasmanian tiger back have immediate application for conservation of the living marsupials that we have left. So it's not just about bringing back the Tasmanian tiger. It's about developing all of these new genetic tools and cloning tools that we desperately need for so many of our other marsupial species that are on the brink of extinction. So making sure nothing else goes extinct, and that we're developing these tools that when we lose a really, really important species in the landscape, like the Tasmanian tiger, that we can actually use these tools to bring those species back as well.
13: 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I'm Olivia Hicks. 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
0: Okay, windy this morning. Northwesters getting 30 to 45 k's at times. Showers this evening, 3 mils for the coast, 5 mils for the Kentish area. 17s and 18s our top temps today. Saturday, fine, mostly sunny. Windy in the morning again with northwesters 25 to 40 k's. Coastal waters, strong wind warning. Westerlies 20 to 30 knots. Seas rising 2 to 2.5 metres as the winds pick up, and a swell 1 to 1.5 metres. 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

98.97 AD. Good morning. So winds picking up. Northwest is 30 to 45 k's at times. And expect a few showers this evening. 3 mils for the coast, 5 mils for the Kentish area. 17s and 18s our top temps for the northwest today. Saturday, fine, mostly sunny, windy in the morning. And Sunday, a shower or two, 1 or 2 mils and windy as well. 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

0: Darren Kerwin for breakfast.
1: Press release here from Josh Willey saying that $228 million worth of education cuts. Is that figure right?
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